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2: Sometimes I might just have to be a man, you know what I mean? Face up the emotions. Really check for a woman, make sure you know you check for her.

0: This is Hour of Power on 933 KFM. And now, here is today's Thought of the Day.
1: Ambition is the great fire. It's the liberator of the unconscious person, you know? It's like the first requirement of all action is desire. It's ambition. And ambition has gotten such a bad rap lately, you know? A lot of sort of new age spirituality folks, which I would count myself sort of part of, started bemoaning the idea of having ambition. You know, it's like, oh, ambition, they started equating with greed, which is really unfortunate because there is no action without first ambition to do something. We have to set an intention to make an action, and that intention is to do something often more, right? That's ambition. And so we have to think in our lives, what is it that I am ambitious about? What do I want to accomplish? What things need to change? You know, I remember the first time I sort of started in this motivational space, I got to hear Les Brown, and he has a famous saying, you know, he says, you gotta be hungry. You gotta be hungry to change your life. And he just goes on and on about having hunger and desire. And I think that's so true. And when I say it's the liberator of the unconscious person, I literally mean that. The person who's wandering around half awake, who can't change their life, who can't break through, who's just going through the rhythms and the routine of life without any spice or zest or passion or enthusiasm, they're usually lacking ambition. You know, they're lacking that bigger picture for themselves, that deep desire, that hunger for something that is more satisfactory, more meaningful, more engaging in their lives. They're lacking what I call their charge, you know? So much of our internal charge, our excitement for life, our excitement for tomorrow, comes from our ambition to do something meaningful with ourselves. And so we have to separate our belief in this current culture that ambition is tied to greed, because it's two completely different things. Somebody had to have the ambition to make everything that you see. Everything around you was built by a man or a woman who had the ambition to create it. The cosmos, the universe, nature was built by the ambition of a god or a creator. I mean, everything starts with ambition.
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0: This is Hour of Power on 933 KFM. And now, here is today's Thought of the Day.
1: Ambition is the great fire. It's the liberator of the unconscious person, you know? It's like the first requirement of all action. And if we don't have clarity about what it is that we want, we can't change. You know? No goals, no growth, no clarity, no change. So what is it you're really after? And I don't like to just stop with that question. I like to ask to go one more level. What is it you're really after? And is it after what you are you after enough for yourself? Are you limiting yourself based on your current competencies? A lot of people do that. They narrow their vision or their ambition for tomorrow based on what they can do today or who they are today without realizing they can develop their mastery, their skills, their competencies, their knowledge, their experience without realizing they can become a better person. They can live into their highest self. They can live into the type of person who could accomplish those goals, who could have those things. So never limit your ambitions based on your current competencies. Never limit yourself today based on your current inadequacies, because those can be irrelevant tomorrow. The main thing is to have aim in life, to have your own aim, to have your own ambitions, not the ambitions somebody told you you should have or someone told you you're supposed to be after, because that's how we all get on sort of, you know, sometimes a corporate treadmill, or we get on those things where we just start trying to live a life that's not even our own because we're just going with everybody. But ambition liberates that. Your individual ambition, who you want to become, what you want to do, what you want to contribute. And the highest forms of all ambition usually come down to your creative expression, your contribution, and your connection with others.
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0: 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And now, here is today's Thought of the Day.
1: Ambition is the great fire. It's the liberator of the unconscious person, you know? It's like the first requirement of all action. What is it you want to create in this world? And get your hands dirty, do it, you know? Not just create some PowerPoint once in a while for some corporate thing, but something real and meaningful that you consider art for yourself, whatever that is. Even if it is a PowerPoint presentation, right? But to do something that you find artistic and meaningful, that's our human drive for creative expression. Then, what about contribution? What's your ambition to give and to serve greatly for others? What do you really want to give back or give to others? What is it? And what about connection? You know, the ultimate ambition and aim to have, I think, for a lot of people is their relationships. To operate and have a love that knows no bounds. I mean, a love that is extraordinary, that is amazing. You can't improve your relationship with your family or your spouse or those that you serve unless you have, in some sense about you, that desire to love or give or connect more. So today, get clear. What is it you want? And is it big enough for yourself? Not limiting yourself based off your inadequacies or your competencies, but based on what you truly desire. Last challenge, take whatever that is that you come up with and 10x it. Take it by 10 times. What would be 10 times that ambition? Not just because it's silly, I know it's kind of silly, but to take that ambition that you initially have, which is usually what we usually want is an impulse based on who we are today. And I just challenge people, no, think bigger for yourself, because you are immense, you are magnificent, you are powerful beyond your current understandings. So break through that another level. Challenge your brain to think even bigger for yourself, even if it's just as an activity to break the bounds of your current beliefs and behaviors. You deserve something extraordinary in your life, but at first, you have to want it.
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0: 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Provocative, interactive and fun. This hour of The Mighty Breakfast is brought to you by
1: Airtel, a reason to imagine.

0: You think because I'm pretty, I'm jam-jam?
1: Mm-hmm. And there's that misconception, by the way.
0: Yeah.
1: Most guys think pretty chicks are airheads.
0: Yeah.
1: But you would be shocked. I know a lot who look good, and
0: yes,
1: they're even smarter.
0: He was savage there. Yeah, that song brings us to just the beginning of the show. 13 minutes after 6 a.m. the 23rd day of September 2026. B-Wall and Becky on the Mighty Breakfast saying good morning. Wasuzemutia. How are you today? Becky, how are you doing?
1: I'm fantastic. I'm quite good.
0: You're good.
1: I'm in a good mood.
0: Mm-hmm. Good mood is good. Good mood is good.
1: I'm in a good mood.
0: And because it's hump day.
1: Oh, you know, yeah,
0: yeah,
1: middle of the week.
0: So yeah, we are at equal sides of the week. The weekend before us, and the weekend that's coming. If you're one of those people looking forward to the weekend, yeah, it's not too far away. We just have tomorrow to go, and then we will be ready to rock
1: this
0: and roll.
1: Weekend.
0: In the meantime, it is a fabulous day, and if you're just joining us right now, welcome to the show. B-Wall and Becky waking you up always till 10 a.m. Between now and 10 a.m. a bunch of things are going to be happening. We will be looking at what's happening in the papers. And, public debt. Chitabuse.
1: We need to listen to Money Matters.
0: Chitabuse. We'll be looking at what's happening in the Daily Monitor. We'll also be giving you some money throughout the show. There's some fabulous music. There is lots of good stuff, information. It goes without saying that we'll be here to keep you company till 10 a.m. For now, though, as is the tradition, we open the phone lines for you to wake up some of your people. The numbers are 0393-233-933, 0393-262-933, 0393-262-934. Say what's up to your people, and perhaps you can yank them out of that, out of bed and onto the streets. KFM, good morning.
2: Hello.
1: Good Hello. Morning.
2: Murembe.
0: Makwa.
2: Gashira manya na mirimo.
0: Twanya.
2: Meki.
1: Yes, my dear.
2: Uliwulai.
0: Problems are arising.
1: I have no idea what to say to you, but yes.
2: Okay. Thanks for the good work that you do.
1: Thank you so much for listening in.
2: We appreciate. I want to wake up the Parliament of Uganda and the Electoral Commission. These two bodies should work hand in hand.
0: Okay.
2: To help and save our Ugandan money.
0: Okay.
2: Now, our Parliament should put the shortest time frame for court petitions.
0: Okay.
2: Like at worst 1 or 2 months.
0: This is in regard to the elections, yeah? Is this in regard to the elections or? Okay, go on.
2: And we're having court session in September.
0: Okay.
1: Okay.
2: To the members for the vehicles. Why can't Parliament make sure that before it gives out money to the MPs, they should all be cleared of any petitions?
0: Oh, I see.
2: Because this money is wasted. Once an MP loses a petition and they go for a fresh election, it means that's more expenditure to the government, and the government is we, the taxpayers.
0: Yeah, that's a solid point.
2: That means the new MP is going to get fresh money, meaning the first money paid to the other former...
0: No, but I think I've gotten his point. He's saying if you have a petition under your name in court, you shouldn't receive anything from Parliament until you have been cleared, because in the event that
1: it's contested.
0: Yeah.
1: But if you're cleared, then all your arrears are...
0: Then you can pay. Yeah, I agree with him. I just worry because he says he wants to wake up Parliament. I don't know if Parliament can be woken up. They are always sleeping. I don't know if they can. But good luck with that.
1: There's some people in the Parliament that are awake. It's just that together.
0: Yeah.
1: When you bundle them together, the asleep ones are more than the awake ones.
0: It's a snooze fest. Anyway, we are still here to wake up all those who are willing to wake up. KFM, good morning.
1: Yes, sir.
0: Echidongo. I think
2: I'm going to go to the house. 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
0: kare futisha tuja kulinda kare bambi siwa burunji the mighty breakfast B-Wall and Becky waking you up on this 23rd day of September 2026, and today is a very special day, and because you know we have a very unique category of people, we would like to wake up.
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0: Yeah, so Becky, you might not know this, but today is a very unique day on the calendar, the UN calendar, that is, because it is International Day of Sign Languages. And because of that, you know, the UN recognizes you know, the importance of raising awareness towards sign languages. So today we are waking up all people who use sign language.
1: How
0: of
1: many
0: any form
1: sets of sign language are there in the world? I don't think we have one that's specific to us.
0: So the thing about sign language is there's a commonality about it, but then there are little variations.
1: Like British, yes, sign language,
0: slight,
1: Australian,
0: they're just slight
1: American
0: variations. Yeah, they're just slight variations.
1: So
0: depending
1: do you think
0: which
1: we have a Ugandan sign language?
0: Not Ugandan per se, but as I said, the way English is, for example, there's American English and British English. Both can understand each other. There's just a slight variation. Color is all the new. That's how sign language is. There's a general sign language, but then there are little variations depending on which part of the world you come from. So today, we wake up all folks who use sign language. And we would like to implore everybody to learn sign language. I am learning sign language, by the way.
1: You are?
0: Yeah, as of now, I know the entire alphabet.
1: Nice.
0: So yeah, there you have it. Yeah, everybody out there, make it a point to try online sign language. We've got a track here, Ace of Base, playing for all of you.
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0: Sons of Ace of Base with The Sign, playing that one for all folks who use sign language. So off air, Becky, I was telling you about the fake sign language interpreter at Nelson Mandela's memorial, the one who provoked a lot of anger. Deaf people who are watching that memorial were bemused and shocked by a fake sign language interpreter on stage. Now, his gestures were very unintelligible. And activists said eventually after the funeral that this guy who had been watched by millions was doing his own stuff.
1: So maybe he was developing his own new sign language.
0: Nobody understood him. Nobody understood
1: him. Which country was he from?
0: South Africa. It was South Africa.
1: Ah.
0: Yeah.
1: Because they don't say Nigeria. But yeah.
0: and the strange thing is, during the time when he was doing his thing, yeah, he's actually stood beside each of the speakers. You remember even Barack Obama spoke? each of the guys who spoke, he was the guy there. He was just doing random things. After the funeral, there was outrage on social media. Guys are like what is going on? It was a very hilarious. I'll never forget that story. It was very wild. People were shocked. They were like, who is this guy? Why? But he was so bold, so confident, doing his thing.
1: You have to know people with confidence, man.
0: Yeah. Yeah, so this morning, as we say, we're waking up all folks who use sign language. And we also discussed this off air that there are certain rules, right, around sign language. There are certain functional forms that are unanimous, right, around the world.
1: Yes.
0: But then depending on where you come from, whether it's the French sign language or, I don't know, the British or the Swedish or whatever, there are variations here and there.
1: Mm.
0: But ultimately, they can sort of understand
1: they
0: each other.
1: They do understand each other, yes.
0: Yeah. Unless you are that guy who just comes up with your own language.
1: He must have been groomed in the
0: 90s. The Mighty Breakfast, when we come back, we look at what's happening in the papers.
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2: 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Nothing for us without us. Leave no one behind.
3: You know what time it is? It is time for us to look at what's happening in the papers. And the Daily Monitor is seated here comfortably in front of us. The 23rd day of September 2026. It's a Wednesday morning. And it goes without saying that it is a hump day. On this beautiful day, the 23rd day of September, the headline in the Daily Monitor: public debt rises by 19 trillion shillings in 1 year. I don't even know how this. Like, what are we doing? What are we doing? Listen, domestic borrowing accounted for the largest share of the increase, rising from 60.3 trillion to 80.7 trillion, representing 56.1% of total public debt at the end of June 2025. Hi! This is these are some monstrous numbers. Uganda's public debt stock rose to 143.9 trillion shillings by the end of June 2026, up from 125.2 trillion a year earlier. And the Daily Monitor has given you a graph here, looking at how public debt has grown from 2015 all the way to 2025-26. And I can tell you, it's ridiculous. In 2015, the debt stood at about 29 trillion. Today, the debt stands at well over 116 trillion. I don't know what's going on, man. Our priorities are, they are absolutely misguided. This story has been carried on pages 4 and 5. And the annual debt statistical bulletin and public debt portfolio analysis by the Ministry of Finance, Planning and Economic Development indicate that Uganda's public debt stock rose to $37.12 billion, that's about 143 trillion by the end of June 2026, up from $32.2 billion, which is about 125 trillion a year earlier. Currency rate used, $1 is about 3,877.39 shillings. This is not good. Okay, in the Daily Monitor, still cleansing Karuzika ahead of coronation. As Toro Kingdom races to complete preparations for the September 29th coronation of Prince Edward Rukidi Nyabongo, cultural custodians have begun a ritual cleansing of Karuzika Palace, clearing the royal residence for a new reign. Still in the Daily Monitor, Uganda targets up to 15,000 French tourists. Uganda has set a target of hosting between 13,000 and 15,000 tourists from France next year. Woo! It's quite a number. The country is betting that its image as a safe destination with experiences beyond the traditional Kenya-Tanzania circuit will win over a fast-growing market. We hope for some positives there. Five alumni members contest Makere convocation. Five Makere University alumni members have petitioned the institution's top governing body, the University Council, seeking an immediate halt to the convocation election scheduled for October 31st. The group argues that the university is rushing into the poll without resolving critical legal, electoral, and administrative frameworks governing the alumni body. There's a number of sticky issues there that will have to be sorted. Woman struggles to care for 6-month-old triplets. Let me tell you, Becky, before I even get into the story, I love the way people from the western part of the country do their nomenclature.
4: Yeah.
3: The way they name their people. It is just awesome.
4: Is it?
3: So, Miss Obvious Atuhaire.
4: Oh, my God.
3: A resident of Kagando, Rukindo Ward South Division, is facing immense challenges raising her six-month-old triplets, Gloria Ainembabazi, Ian Tukwatanise, and Flavia Ainobshobozi. Miss Atuhaire, 29, discovered she was carrying triplets at 5 months during antenatal care at Mbarara Regional Referral Hospital. I've always been fascinated by triplets and twins. If I'm ever getting children, I want to do that.
4: You know, I wanted that.
3: Yeah.
4: I prayed for that. I believed for that. But they just came out singular.
3: Singular. I want to do two
4: right
3: sets
4: now,
3: of triplets.
4: Right now, if God punishes me and gives me that...
3: Blesses, not
4: it
3: punishes.
4: It will mean five children.
3: Blesses.
4: He should have blessed me before.
3: He can still bless
4: you. Like, if he had blessed me and given me, like, two at the start, two at the end, I would have finished this thing.
3: But he's listening. So, we shall see.
4: But now, if the twins come...
3: Still in the Daily Monitor, let's see. Uganda invited to Gaza post-war talks. I'm not too sure what we're going to do here, but Uganda has been invited to a high-level meeting convened by the Coordinating Bureau of U.S. President Donald Trump's Board of Peace to take stock of progress and discuss the way forward on the post-war transition and reconstruction of Gaza. This meeting to review transition roadmap, reconstruction plans, and proposed international stabilization force is scheduled to happen sometime soon. And Uganda has been invited. Yeah, that is what's happening in the Daily Monitor. In the inside pages of today's paper, what's going on there, Becky?
4: Oh, they're talking about Miss Uganda's gown, inspired by a C-section. You know, Layers of Life is more than a pageant costume. It has had actually tongues wagging around the world, not just in Uganda. I think I first saw it on an international site.
3: Yeah.
4: It's good that Ugandan media is now finally talking about
3: it.
4: But today in the Daily Monitor on page 22, they tell us where the idea came from. At a coffee shop, the thought was formed, and onto the world stage, it glowed.
3: Okay.
4: I am a C-section mom myself. So I know that they cut through four layers.
3: Snorries,
4: they cut through four layers. So when you see the layered dress,
3: you understand.
4: These are four layers.
3: They cut
4: through to actually get the baby out. So I think it's a beautiful way. This is exactly how you should do fashion and pageantry.
3: Okay.
4: In my opinion.
3: Like
4: if ever there was a need to do pageantry or beauty contests or this.
3: That's a formula
4: things like this.
3: Okay.
4: Or like if someone wore a gown showing maybe natural disasters or I don't know.
3: Okay.
4: Like the fashion inspo comes from something that's very real and needs to be tackled. I think I would be very down for that. And also in the Daily Monitor Extra, 25 years of turning crown into platform for service, you people, the Nabagirika is a very, very gorgeous woman. Aside from the fact that she's regal, she is very beautiful.
3: She's gorgeous, without a doubt.
4: I love the way she carries herself, but it's not just about the way she carries herself. It's the projects and things that she attaches herself to. So for 25 years, the Nabagirika of Buganda, Sylvia Najinda, has also carried the responsibility of preserving and promoting Buganda's cultural heritage. And her approach, of course, has been to connect culture with contemporary life, because she's a very learned woman,
3: That she is.
4: Rather than confining it to royal ceremonies and traditional functions. There's a picture here of her at her wedding day. I don't know if you remember when she first spoke to us and she said she's marrying.
3: Yeah.
4: I can't say his name because he's my king, but she called him by his name. She's like, I'm marrying.
3: Yeah, Ronald. She called him Ronald.
4: Exactly. Yeah. I don't know.
3: Yeah, I know. Like Ronald, you know, Ronald. Me and Ronald are in love. I'm like, hey, all right.
4: That's our king.
3: Right?
4: But I mean, this is her husband, yeah. So she has every right to call him whatever she wants to call him. But there's a very beautiful picture here of them at their wedding day. And King
3: Oyo. Oh, I see little King Oyo, this was,
4: and his mom. And I think that's his uncle standing over
3: that's
4: there.
3: That's nice.
4: It was nice. Amazing. And who's that guy in animal print?
3: Eswatini. This was the Eswatini. This is the Zulu. This was Zulu king at the time.
4: Okay.
3: I think,
4: some little history for you. Get yourself a copy of the Daily Monitor and check that out. Of course, if you want to excel in PLE, there's something for you. Biwal and I are grateful that we are past that stage because this we can only find this if we go for those aptitude tests. Mathematics, science, English, and social studies.
3: Okay, get yourself a copy of the Daily Monitor on the stands, 2,000 shillings, and reminding you that you can get a digital copy anywhere as long as you have access to the internet and you have some company on you. When we come back, there's lots more for you to enjoy in this hour, including some money along the way. For now, though, Davido and Fave, this is Kante. Good morning.

0: sounds of Davido and Fave with Kante, bringing us to 17 minutes to...
1: Did we ever arrest Fave?
0: 7 a.m. I don't know.
1: I feel like she was one of the people we have arrested.
0: Really?
1: We have a tendency to arrest Nigerians.
0: Yeah, I know what you're saying.
1: When they come to Uganda, I feel like we arrested Phil.
0: I don't know. We might have. Did we arrest Phil? I don't know.
1: Somebody correct me.
0: I don't know.
1: It's 933 KFM. Better information and the best music. 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That's 0781-096-849 for more information on the Rossform Bonlack Spring Mattress.
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0: So this morning, we are waking up all folks who use sign language. And we're just speaking here about, you know, the different sign languages there are and how they share certain core similarities, right? Because they use, you know, visual, spatial modality and human cognitive structures. The thing is, there's quite a number of historical differences, right? But as I say, there's more similarities than there are differences, and we'd like to encourage all folks to take some time and learn the sign language alphabet, because you never know when it will come in handy. I do have a number of friends who use sign language, and I've made it incumbent upon myself to learn it, and I'm now in the process of sort of constructing sentences. I know the alphabet, so I'm in the process of constructing sentences and becoming
1: just
0: good at it.
1: Just keep practicing with them.
0: Yeah, I am.
1: The more you talk to them, the more you...
0: Yeah, we normally jump on video calls every now and again, you know. And I will tell you that it is it's a very interesting concept, because you know how you think in one language and you speak in a different language? Yeah. Now, sign language introduces a third player. Because first you think it, right?
1: Then you have to translate it.
0: Then you have to translate it as if you want to speak it. Then you have to now code it into the sign. It's interesting, and from what I've learned, it can open certain pathways in your brain. It makes you more sort of aware. Mm. It makes your cognition, like it sharpens your brain. Mm. Yeah, it's a very nice thing for...
1: I think learning of any kind actually opens, and does. Learning languages in particular,
0: it's very excellent,
1: opens your mind to a lot of different things. Your brain rewires itself to learn so much, adapt so much, change so much. You grow.
0: And we live in a time where... if you've been to school with people and everybody has passed, they're asking, what else can you bring to the table? Mm. If you don't have another language, what are you bringing to the table? Imagine you've applied for a job, all of you have passed excellently, all of you have, you know, but you can speak sign language.
1: Yeah, like, this is the person.
0: This is the person.
1: This is the person we're looking
0: for. So, yeah, add that to your CV.
1: What if all of you can speak sign language?
0: Then I don't know.
1: You start speaking Dothraki.
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0: All right. 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D Mighty Breakfast, B Wall, and Becky. This 23rd day of September 2026, 7 minutes to the top of the hour, waking you up on this lovely Wednesday morning. Hump day it is. And right about now, we would like to give you some money.
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0: All right. 0393 932 62 933 0393 262 933 262 9300 let us see. KFM, good morning. How are you? Who are we talking to?
3: Mike.
0: Abdu. Okay, Mike Abdu, I've got three categories for you. Wildlife, oceans, food and drink.
3: Oceans.
0: Okay. Which ocean is located between Africa and Australia?
3: Antarctic.
0: My guy, that would be the Indian Ocean, and unfortunately, KFM.

0: scientist formulated the theory of relativity?
1: Theory of relativity. That is Alban.
0: Say again.
1: Albert Einstein.
0: Albert Einstein. Huh? Okay. I know. We'll give it to you. Question number two. Who painted the famous artwork, The Starry Night?
1: Sorry?
0: Who painted the famous artwork, The Starry Night?
1: The Starry Night?
0: The Starry Night. Who painted that famous artwork? Don't cry, my guy. Don't cry.
2: You Google again.
1: Vincent
0: Van Gogh. Fabulous. The final one, and this one I'm not going to allow you to Google. You ready?
1: No, I'm not.
0: Look at him. Okay. Let's see. Let me give you a very, very easy one, because I want you to take this money right here. Who was the lead vocalist of the band Queen?
1: Sorry?
2: Don't Google.
0: The lead vocalist of the band Queen.
2: Don't Google.
1: No.
2: Going once, yeah, going twice, gone.
0: This man here, Freddie Mercury. The Mighty Breakfast comes back in the next hour. The news is up next with Catherine Ageno. Good morning.
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1: It is the 7 o'clock news, and I'm Catherine Ageno. President Museveni has directed government institutions to speed up Uganda's preparations for the 2027 Africa Cup of Nations. Museveni issued the directive after meeting CAF Secretary General Samson Adamu and members of the Uganda's National AFCON Task Force at State House Entebbe. He called for faster progress on stadium infrastructure, training grounds, roads, airport facilities and accommodation, particularly in the upcountry host cities. The president stressed that all facilities must be completed on time and meet CAF's required standards. Uganda will co-host AFCON 2027 with Kenya and Tanzania from June 19th to July 17th, 2027. And the Uganda National Examinations Board will today release the timetables for primary leaving examinations, Uganda Certificate of Education and Uganda Advanced Certificate of Education. UNEB Executive Secretary Dan Odong has urged print media organizations to find space for these timetables so the public can have the right information and in good time.
2: We have organized with the media center. I think it will be in the morning. We shall be addressing a press conference where we shall publish the timetables for PLE, UCE, and USCE so that the public has the correct information. And we also plead that for the print media, you have done this before, and you could also still do it again. Find some space in the newspapers, the Daily Monitor, to put it there so that that can also act as another source of information so that our people have the right information.
1: With just 5 days left, President Museveni has confirmed he will attend the coronation of Prince Idra Rukidi Nyabongo I as the new Mukama of Toro, slated for September 29th, serving as the chief guest at the high-stakes royal transition. The confirmation was announced by the Central Organizing Committee during a preparatory meeting at Karuzika Palace in Fort Porto City. The meeting, chaired by Father Isaiah Mayombo, was attended by Organizing Committee members and senior government officials, including Tourism Minister Tom Butime. Minister Butime serves as the liaison between the central government and Toro Kingdom. It was also attended by the Minister of State for Gender and Culture, Peace Mutunzo, among other senior government officials. Addressing journalists shortly after the meeting, Father Charles Oyo, the chairperson of the Publicity Committee, described the president's confirmation as a major breakthrough in the kingdom's preparations. He added that the president's presence signifies full state endorsement of the ceremony following weeks of uncertainty. Prince Nyabongo I is now scheduled to move to Rengoma Palace on Saturday, September 26th, before making his final ceremonial procession to Karuzika Palace on the night of September 28th, ahead of the ceremony, the formal coronation the following day.
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1: The head of the International Monetary Fund has warned that the world's advanced economies, including the UK and US, need to cut borrowing and reduce debt levels following weeks of spiraling government interest costs. In an exclusive interview with the BBC, Kristalina Georgieva said that global economic shocks had been pushing debt levels up like a staircase, not to heaven, but that governments had taken no action to contain that service cost. She said it's time to take that action, adding that courage was indeed by politicians to take the necessary steps.
0: KFM International News, powered by
4: NCBA Bank. Go for it.
1: President Donald Trump has told the United Nations General Assembly he faces a big decision on whether to strike Iran again or pursue a peace deal. A single member of Iran's delegation watched on during the president's speech in New York, in which he said he could find reason to attack the Islamic Republic if the conflict went unresolved. Before a standing room only audience, Trump also rejected global government vowed to broker peace between Russia and Ukraine and ensure the U.S. wins the artificial intelligence race.
0: KFM Sports News.
1: And finally, a female cyclist from Afghanistan who previously disguised herself as a man when chasing a career in the sport has won a silver medal at the Asian Games. Fariba Hashimi fled her country after the Taliban returned to power in 2021. She says that she trained in disguise out of necessity before then in an effort to avoid being attacked. In a country where women's rights are heavily restricted, she earned her medal in the women's road race near Nagoya in Japan yesterday. The 23-year-old's achievement follows her seventh place finish in the women's individual time trial on Sunday. And that wraps up news this hour. I'm Kathy and D. Mighty Breakfast continues. Good morning.
5: 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Good morning, Kampala.
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0: 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Better information, the best music, B-Wall and Bakey on a beautiful Wednesday morning. 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
3: Indeed, NCBA Bank is powering this section. And today we want to talk good debt versus bad debt. And I know you're thinking, debt, why are you saying good debt? There's no goodness about it.
0: Because today's headline in the Daily Monitor is about public debt.
3: That one is bad debt. Anyway. The first thing we want to recommend is ask what the debt is actually buying you, okay? Mm-hmm. Borrowing can be a useful thing.
0: It can
3: be very useful to you when it is for building an income-generating thing, okay? Mm-hmm. An asset, or maybe to grow a business or gain valuable skills that will help you acquire money, or even acquire an appreciating asset,
0: okay?
3: And that means the returns on that can outweigh the loan, meaning I get the loan, I put it in this, but when I get the returns from this thing, they will outweigh the borrowing loan that I did.
0: Yeah.
3: That could be a good debt.
0: That is
3: a reasonable debt.
0: Yeah, and I struggle to see a Munayuganda who can survive without debt. I struggle to see that person in this economy surviving without debt.
3: They're even those who are thriving.
0: There's like 1 in 100 this economy.
3: Okay down here, yes, but
0: up there they're okay.
3: They're fine. But what's the cost of your borrowing as high interest debt used for things that don't generate income is really just going to cripple you.
0: Yeah,
3: it's going to cripple you for nothing. If you're putting it in things that don't have lasting value, things that will not generate money, that's a trap.
0: It is.
3: You're trapping yourself.
0: Yeah.
3: Okay? Just don't do it. Mm. Okay?
0: What do you think about borrowing for a funeral or a wedding?
3: You're trapping yourself.
0: Mm.
3: That's not an income-generating activity.
0: Okay.
3: Okay?
0: Mm. How about borrowing for school fees?
3: Yeah, that is an investment.
0: Understandable.
3: You're investing in someone's future.
0: What about borrowing to take my woman to Nairobi for a weekend?
3: That is foolish.
0: Could be an investment, Becky. It could be an investment. This woman might become my wife.
3: Foolish. A fool and his money will soon pass.
0: Okay.
3: And the third thing, you can comfortably repay it. Can you repay that debt?
0: Yes.
3: Because you need to be honest and realistic with yourself. When you look at your income, the money that you bring in, whether you have a job or you own a business or you do your self-employed, whatever the case might be, can you fully pay that money? And I'm not saying just look at it in, do I have the means to pay the money monthly? Look wholesomely.
0: Wholesomely.
3: At the end of the payment period, how much money am I paying?
0: Okay.
3: Look at the interest rate.
0: Yeah.
3: Look at everything compounding together. How much money am I paying? Will I be able to pay it? Will the income I have right now sustain me for the next few months until this whole debt is fully repaid? So just make sure that the money you're making is not swallowed up by future interest rates
0: and
3: things like that. If it doesn't make sense in terms of it's not generating money for you, it is not payable according to what you have currently, and it is not what's the word I'm looking for? The debt, the interest rate is quite high.
0: Oh, it's ridiculous.
3: It would be better for you not to borrow at all.
0: Don't
3: borrow then.
0: Okay, so as I was trying to say, I mean, there are some things you might look at and think this is important. It's important for me to take my woman out. It's important for me to celebrate my partner's birthday. Mm. It's important. But, as Becky says,
3: you need to off the street and take a walk. That's romantic. Becky, romantic. Kiss in the rain, please.
0: Kiss in the rain.
3: Yes.
0: It's affordable.
3: It's free of charge.
0: Conscience, simple song. D by the Breakfast, Bewell and Becky. It is 18 minutes after 7 a.m.

0: conscience with a simple song that is anything but simple. Hard Jam, 21 minutes after 7 a.m. The Mighty Breakfast, Buell and Becky, on this beautiful Wednesday morning, the 23rd day of September 2026. This Saturday, we are back at it. We are cleaning. Let's talk a little bit about that.
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0: Thirsty for more. If you just newly became Ugandan, we want to let you know that here in Uganda, every last Saturday of the month, we do a national cleaning. And this weekend, the weekend that's coming, will be no exception. And so what happens is 3 hours every Saturday morning, you are required to get out of your house and be a part of the cleaning. I want to ask a quick question. What have we done right so far? What have we done wrong so far? Let's start with the positives, Becky. What have we done right so far?
3: It's the thought that counts. That's right.
0: Okay, that's a good start.
3: That's a good start. So the thought of having a clean environment is definitely a bonus to every single person in it.
0: Okay.
3: So the thought that our leaders would want us to collectively clean as communities, as Ugandans, as people, I guess.
0: That's good.
3: It's a step in the right direction. They're trying to foster national pride, national unity.
0: Cleanliness or whatever.
3: If you love your country and you love your environment, you will take care of it.
0: Yes.
3: You'll take care of it.
0: Give me a negative.
3: We're killing people for it.
0: Oof. Yeah, I don't even know how to navigate that one. But perhaps one of the things that we can do or we should do is endear people towards, you know, cleaning. Let them love it. Let them fall in love with it. Let them understand the purpose of it, and not necessarily force them to do it. Yeah, and I think that's where the challenge comes in. That if you force people to do a thing, A, they become rebellious, but then B, you have a standoff. It's like you versus us, and we don't really want
3: us
0: that.
3: And them.
0: Yeah,
3: yet it shouldn't be.
0: Yeah, we don't really want that.
3: It's our thing, all of us collectively as Ugandans.
0: And I've also heard about people being pulled out of their homes. I don't know how I think about that. Hey, my friend, people have been pulled out of their homes to come and clean. I think that's a bit much.
3: Wallop you from my house.
0: when the LC1 chairman comes for you,
3: I lock you in and I said, now you're going to tell me who has given you permission.
0: But the man comes with his askaris, with those LDU guys.
3: That's what I say. I lock you in there.
0: Then you,
3: one of us is going to go down and it won't be me.
0: But you do clean. You do clean, yeah?
3: I do clean. Yeah. I mean, a kamanyiro, no, please.
0: No.
3: That is kamanyiro.
0: Yeah, but I mean, if they're telling you to clean and you don't want to clean, something's got to give. Something's got to give. They're telling you to clean and you don't want to clean.
3: You see, the beautiful thing about being an adult is I reserve the right to do what I want to do, when I want to do it, how I want to do.
0: Adults, you are a problem.
3: If you enter my house,
0: but
3: there will be no prison cell big enough to hold.
0: Unless you have security guards at your place. But if you don't have security guards.
3: My dear friend, the security guards will be for your safety.
0: they can't force you.
3: You can't. You absolutely cannot.
0: Yeah. Okay. Good morning.
4: Yes, good morning.
0: Good morning to you.
4: This is JB from Jinja.
0: JB, talk to us.
4: Yes, first and foremost, it is good that the Ugandans have started picking up the patriotism the president has been singing about. This is the spirit of, you know, working together, doing things together, and embracing our nationality. So we have done it right.
0: Okay.
4: But what we have done wrong, it needs more planning, especially with the waste kits and the vehicles to transport that garbage.
0: No, that's true. That's true.
4: The government has not done well. And it needs improvement, because after cleaning, we leave the garbage.
0: Oh, yeah.
4: Collected heaps and heaps and heaps on the roadside. So that is not proper.
0: But
4: the spirit of nationalism,
0: that
4: the spirit of togetherness, that one is a thing.
3: It's a plus.
4: And it is a plus. So I request it. All also the security agencies not to use force.
0: Yeah, let them come down.
4: This is, at least they should sensitize, they should use it to sensitize to the people that this is our country.
0: Yes.
4: This is the nation we want.
0: Yeah.
4: Okay. Than using force, do clean, do that. No. But okay. What we have not done well, we need those vehicles to take up those garbages to whatever, dumping places.
0: Okay, thank you very much.
4: Thank you for the show.
0: Thank you for listening in. Thank you very much. KCCA reported that in Feb, the city generated about 2,000, between 2,000 and 2,500 tons of waste every day, while about 1,300 to about 1,500 tons are collected and safely disposed of, which means there's a significant gap that ends up in open spaces, wetlands, and waterways. And on Saturday, when there's this cleaning happening, as this gentleman says, the rubbish collection, there's a lot more we need to do in that area. There's a lot more we need to do in that area. KFM, good morning. Good morning.
5: Good morning
0: to you.
3: Good morning to you.
0: Sorry,
3: beg your pardon?
5: I'm calling from London.
0: Okay, yes, please proceed.
3: Colin?
0: Okay, I think that the line is having a bit of a... line is having a bit of a situation. But yeah, the conversation continues. 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
3: One other thing I think we need to do, that gentleman talked about the communication prior to the cleaning day, because you cannot mandate people to want to do something that is good.
0: Mm.
3: People need to decide for themselves that they want to do it. And the way you do that is keep it in their faces. Communicate, over-communicate actually. Don't even just communicate, over-communicate. Bombard them with it everywhere.
0: Every time,
3: Use both traditional, modern, formal, informal. 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
3: Use newspapers.
0: Yeah.
3: Even you, wherever you go.
0: Yeah.
3: Word of mouth. 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
0: Fabulous.
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7: Hey, babe.
8: Hey.
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8: 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The Head of the House Challenge. Ha, babe, I can't. 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
8: 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Babe, you know, that's when I wash my ceiling. 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
8: Yeah, eviction night. No, Sunday I am attending my auntie's online funeral.
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11: The Uganda National Examinations Board is today set to release timetables for the National Examinations. Government drafts regulations that could bar health workers employed in public health facilities from moonlighting. City traders under the Federation of Uganda Traders Associations are set to meet KCC officials to address sticking issues affecting their operations. And elsewhere, the U.S. reveals plans to build two military bases in Greenland under a new deal with Denmark.
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0: Our baby, Gistin.
1: What my laugh?
0: Chichi.
4: Chichi. You know when I had that, I had to check the calendar and see what date it is.
1: Good morning, guys.
4: Are you well?
1: Very well. Hopefully you are as well.
4: I'm good. Absolutely no complaints. Let's start with the meeting that happened yesterday at State House. Meeting about the Africa Cup of Nations 2027. Mm-hmm. And it was a meeting that, of course, was chaired by the president of our beautiful country. Mm-hmm. Yoweri Kaguta Museveni, and he did meet with the CAF officials led by the Secretary General Samson Adamu and a couple of other people, the National AFCON Task Force led by the Prime Minister, Robina Nabanja, of course, who briefed him on Uganda's preparations so far and everything else in there. And he did put out a mini statement on his ex where he said that after he was briefed, he's since directed all the relevant institutions to move faster.
0: Yes.
4: Particularly on the most important things, infrastructure, training grounds, roads, airport facilities, accommodation in their country host cities, to make sure that as a country we are ready on time and also ready to the standards that are required by CAF. Of course, the CAF president, Dr. Patrice Motsepe, was in Kenya and Tanzania a couple of days ago. Mm-hmm. He was expected to come to Uganda as well. He did not come to Uganda. I did see where he was speaking about why he didn't come to Uganda. And he said that he's planning to go to the U.S. and because the U.S. still has a bit of restrictions with Uganda because of the Ebola situation, he didn't want to. After that, I saw him in South Africa when Sundowns were winning the Pacific Cup. I'm like, Samson Adamu has been here, so they did meet. And when the president speaks about making sure that everyone is on the same page, I have spoken to a number of colleagues who were in Hoima about a week and a half ago when Chitora was playing the Cast of Nation Cup. And especially a colleague like Clive Sase, whose words you can really, you can take to the bank. You can take to the bank. Nine out of 10 times you can take to the bank. He was telling me very solidly that the hotel facilities are still waiting, because you know there is not a single five-star hotel in Hoima. That's been the biggest point of concern. Now the plan was that they were going to receive money from government in a private government partnership kind of organization so that they upgrade their hotel, their facilities, right? And Clive was telling me that by the time he was in Hoima, and he camped in Hoima for over 10 days. And he was telling me not a single hotel has received the money yet. So that should be a little bit of a worry because now we're speaking about 8 months or thereso to the tournament. Yeah. The final inspection from CAF will be in December. So if we are to go about that, you can consider that September is done. So let's just say we are 2 months into
0: November.
1: The hotel is going to be constructed in 8 months.
4: It's crazy. It's quite tough, but the beauty in that is that the CAF president really gives us a lot of confidence. He's spoken a million times about how there is no plan B, there is no plan C, there's only plan A. Yeah, so but also sometimes when someone is confident in you, it doesn't mean you sleep on the job. It can be quite disappointing.
0: True.
4: So that's my worry, that we might abuse his confidence. And as I said, you know, we are good at that.
0: Excellent. We do it very well. We do it in our sleep.
4: That's my worry, that we might abuse his confidence. But anyway, so yeah, that meeting was held yesterday, and he also promised, by the way, to engage his counterparts in Kenya and Tanzania about a number of things, including the proposed single visa arrangement for the tournament so that people can easily switch. Because someone will want to watch a game in Uganda and then go watch a game in Kenya tomorrow.
0: Yeah.
4: And you don't want to have a process that involves so many things. Mm. And so that will be a very, very important step. And think about Kenya in particular. Kenya.
0: Mm.
4: They better not be the problem, because Kenyan football, in the recent days, it is a pit, guys. Their league has not kicked off. Mm. Why? Because there is a court case between two teams, right? And they've constantly been going at each other. Every other time, the federation has insisted football matters cannot be solved in court.
0: Mm.
4: But by the time a football matter gets to court, then that means as the football court in court, right? Mm. Football court in court.
0: Yeah.
4: It means you haven't helped so much. So there's been that battle, that back and forth. I think the latest I've seen is that the federation has invited those two teams again, should be today or tomorrow, to sit and try to find an amicable ground. But now, while that is the case, yesterday the reports came out that the Harambee Stars were saying that they're not going to train today.
0: No,
4: why? Check. Because they have so many issues. They want to meet either the president or sports ministry.
0: Mm.
4: So, and I hate that all these are football issues for a country that is set to co-host a tournament as AFCON, because in one way or the other, they spill over. In one way or the other, they spill over to East Africa as a region, because you want it to be all systems go from every corner of the region.
0: Yeah.
4: You know, and it's sad, because now if the players say they are not going to train, of course, the story of East Africa and Africa, if you hear players saying they're not going to train, I don't have to explain that.
0: You know why.
4: As long as that's anything else, if I move out.
0: They revolve around the same thing. Yeah.
4: That's why most things are problems start and end. So, they've been complaining that when they're traveling, they always get them cheap flights, and you know what comes with cheap flights? Long layovers. You get so tired.
0: Mm.
4: So there is just so much that is happening with Kenyan football. And it's painful. I've seen Mustafa Kiza, who is one of those many Ugandans who play in Kenya. And the other day, I think I saw his post, should have been on Instagram or TikTok, where he said, the football stakeholders just need to get egos out of the way and solve the situation. And he was speaking about how the footballers put in a lot of work in pre-season training, ready for the league, and now
0: only for the league to be postponed.
4: We'll be waiting. Of course, we are monitoring that situation as well. Like I said, it definitely does have spillover effect on the rest of the host, but we'll be following it quite closely and sharing the updates, because we are longing for some positive updates, surely. We are.
0: Okay, Justine, thank you very much. Our baby, we shall be back with you in the next hour.
4: I hope I will still be a baby.
0: You will still be a baby.
1: Always be our baby.
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0: another hour filled with better information, the best music, and more fun in the morning. This is the Mighty Breakfast. Good morning.
1: Hey, babe.
2: Hey.
1: I want to take you for dinner tonight.
2: Today's Monday. The Head of the House Challenge. Ha, babe, I can't. I'm revising for exams.
1: But you graduated.
2: Yeah, I'm revising for my memory.
1: Okay, Friday then.
2: Friday's for pool party. Babe, you know, that's when I wash my ceiling. Yeah.
1: Okay, how about Sunday?
2: Yeah, eviction night. 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
8: It is the 8 o'clock news, and I'm Catherine Agenu. The Uganda National Examinations Board will today release the timetables for the 2026 National Examinations.

0: The NIB's executive secretary, Dan Odong, says they are set to address the media in Kampala this morning.
1: We have organized with the media center. I think it will be in the morning. We shall be addressing a press conference where we shall publish the timetables for PLE, UCE and USCE, so that the public has the correct information. And we also plead that for the print media, you have done this before and you could also still do it again. Find some space in the newspapers, the Daily Monitor, to put it there so that that can also act as another source of information so that our people have the right information. Senior Six, as you know, the curriculum was aligned to the competency-based approach.
0: And with just 5 days left, President Museveni has confirmed he will attend the coronation of Prince Edward Rukidi Nyabongo I as the new Omukama of Toro, slated for September 29th, serving as the chief guest at the high-stakes royal transition. The confirmation was announced by the Central Organizing Committee during a preparatory meeting at Karuzika Palace in Fort Portal City. The meeting, chaired by Father Isaiah Mayombo, was attended by the Organizing Committee members and senior government officials, including Tourism Minister Tom Butime, who serves as the liaison between the central government and Toro Kingdom. Addressing journalists shortly after the meeting, Father Charles Oyo, the chairperson of the Publicity Committee, described the president's confirmation as a major breakthrough in the kingdom's preparations. He added that the president's presence signifies full state endorsement of the ceremony following weeks of uncertainty. Prince Nyabongo I is now scheduled to move to Rengoma Palace on Saturday, September the 26th, before making his final ceremonial procession to Karuzika Palace on the night of September 28th, ahead of the formal coronation the following day.
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0: Government is drafting regulations that could bar health workers employed in public health facilities from working in private ones. The Director General of Health Services of the Minister of Health, Dr. Charles Olaro, says the move is intended to protect patients from receiving care from exhausted health workers.
3: We won't look it from the patient safety side. You cannot have a health worker who is fatigued, probably because he's been working somewhere, coming to work. It has got implication on both, first of all, his own safety, but also the safety of the patient. Practically, like I'm a surgeon, it doesn't make good sense for me to do a very good surgery and leave this patient without any post-operative care. Well, it doesn't make any good sense. Cost for government, because that we are paying people who are not providing what? Care for. As government, we're exploring all the options available. And when time is appropriate, then we shall be able to communicate what will be the appropriate direction which we shall move.
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0: The head of the International Monetary Fund has warned that the world's advanced economies, including the UK and US, need to cut borrowing and reduce debt levels following weeks of spiraling government interest costs. In an exclusive interview with the BBC, Kristalina Georgieva said that global economic shocks had been pushing debt levels up like a staircase, not to heaven, but that governments had taken no action to contain that service cost. The intervention comes as government borrowing costs have surged in response to wars disrupting the supply of oil, which has fueled inflation.
2: KFM International News, powered by
5: NCBA Bank. Go for it.
0: The U.S., Denmark and Greenland have signed a defense deal that allows Washington to build two new military bases in the Arctic territory while reaffirming Copenhagen's sovereignty over it. Before a signing ceremony at the U.N. General Assembly in New York, U.S. President Donald Trump said that they will immediately begin the process of developing a large military presence in the appropriate locations. The three leaders then inked the deal, seemingly ending more than a year of tension over the Arctic territory.
2: KFM Sports News.
0: And finally, Tanzania beat Burundi 2-0 to clinch a second consecutive qualification for the under-20 AFCON and their third qualification in the last four editions. The Ngorongoro boys joined Sudan, who overcame Uganda in the early semi-final with a 3-2 scoreline. Sudan and Tanzania join West African nations Nigeria, Burkina Faso and hosts Ghana as the teams that have qualified for the 2027 under-20 so far. The 2026 CECAFA under-20 final between Tanzania and Sudan will be played on Thursday at Uhuru Stadium after the third place playoff match between Uganda and Burundi at the same venue. And that wraps up news this hour. I'm Kathy and the Mighty Breakfast continues. Good morning.
2: Coming up, another hour filled with better information, the best music and more fun in the morning. This is the Mighty Breakfast. Good morning.

0: to start Nsindikanja K. Tyler, bringing us to 13 minutes after 8 a.m. The Mighty Breakfast B-Wall and Becky waking you up on this hump day, the 23rd day of September 2026. It's a Wednesday morning. It is 13 after 8 a.m. and we hope that you are up and about. How's the weather looking out there, Becky? It's meh.
1: Gray.
0: It's looking gray. Mm. Yeah, so maybe carry some warm clothing because...
1: I think the sun will fight through. Eventually. In the corner you can see there's a bit of yellow.
0: Yeah, it's sort of fighting to,
1: you know, fighting to come through.
0: Okay, hopefully it gets warmer as we go along. If you are a press person working in the U.S., if you are a journalist, there is an issue that is going on in the Americas because Donald Trump, the president of the United States, is having an issue with certain journalists.
2: 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What's trending on your timeline? Powered by Rose from A World of Beautiful Dreams.
0: Now, some might argue that this is, probably closer to home than we want to admit, but there have been issues in the U.S. where Donald Trump, the president, said, this was last Friday, that he was barring CNN, MS Now, and Politico from the White House due to what he called unfavorable coverage and his favorite word, fake news. And the president threatened that more such media bans could be coming. The latest salvo in the president's increasingly aggressive response to media coverage he finds unfavorable. As I said, we've had a similar situation, but what's happening in the U.S. is Trump has sort of been in battle with a number of these institutions, yeah? And he says, I am banning CNN, I am banning MS Now, I am banning Politico from the White House as a result of their constant reporting fake news. This was last Friday. And in typical fashion, after he banned CNN, a number of these media houses decided to follow suit. A ban on one apparently is almost like a ban on all. That's a prevailing feeling now that President Donald Trump's ban of CNN, MS Now, and Politico has been implemented by the White House. It has also been challenged, actually, in court by these news organizations. Maybe the feeling won't last, right? Maybe the unity will fizzle out. But at least for now, Trump's ban has prompted a number of shows to show solidarity from almost every corner of the White House press corps.
1: Now you look at that. That's a media that's together. I love it.
0: A number of media houses. There's a number of social media influencers.
1: Apparently, CNN arrived at one of the places he was at and was like, what are you doing here? You're not supposed to be here.
0: It's like,
1: here.
0: You guys, I banned you. What
1: and
0: happened?
1: They were like, the UN let us in.
0: Yeah. So, on Fox News, one of the anchors, Brett Baier, noted that Trump will have a full day of events at the UN on Tuesday. He said, we expect there will be a bit of solidarity. We are going to stand in solidarity with our friends at CNN, which means, if CNN has been banned, we will also not cover. That's what's happening in the U.S. The Associated Press as well, they chose not to publish photos of Monday's presidential appearances.
1: I love it.
0: The public radio network NPR announced that it is not airing audio of Trump's events. So basically, there's been a bit of solidarity in the U.S. One hopes that some leaves can be picked, or even the whole tree. Who knows? Listen, there's a song here I have been itching to play. This is a song that I can guarantee has not played in forever on 933 KFM or on any radio station for that matter. This is a very nice oldie but goodie. It's a song by Pepe Kale. I don't know if you remember a song called Don't Cry Dube. This is the song. I'm playing this one specifically for my friend Sam, who loves this music to death. D-Mighty Breakfast, B-Wall and Becky on a beautiful Wednesday morning. Pepe Kale, Don't Cry.

0: very early in the middle of the week. Pepe Kale, Don't Cry Dube. Yeah, I'll play this one for my boy Sam, who's probably wiggling in his chair. It's a fabulous and awesome Wednesday morning, the 23rd of September 2026. The Mighty Breakfast, B-Wall and Becky, waking you up in style. Midweek madness, that's what's happening. If you are a child of the 80s or the 90s, you probably know that Pepe Kale was a big deal. The days of Pepe Kale and Madilu System.
1: Madilu System, I was about to say that.
0: Yes, those were fabulous, awesome days. We thought we should, you know.
1: Our parents had some pretty interesting music
0: taste.
1: They
0: did. They really did. And the interesting thing is this song's, you'd never find a song that was under 5 minutes. For them,
1: so
0: when they start a song, they're like, where are we ending it after
1: they
0: 4 minutes?
1: So
0: minimum
1: long.
0: 7 minutes. Minimum. Otherwise, 8, 9, 10, 12. I'm like, what happened to that music, man?
1: You play two songs on a radio show.
0: They get an email from management. They're like, where are you? What's happening? What? So, yeah, we decided to break some rules here and play some Pepe Kale. Yeah, the Mighty Breakfast is what you're listening to. Every once in a while, we break some rules. But we shall get back on course because in a few minutes, the news is up next. Kathy is here to give you the news. And our baby will be back with us for the sport. Good morning.
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7: 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KCCA postpones a meeting with city traders due to a clash in schedules. And elsewhere, the U.S. reveals plans to build two military bases in Greenland under a new deal with Denmark.

0: Great gisting. This one here, Summer Bay, Azawi and Conscience, is for the one and only gisting. Yes, who will be joining us shortly. 23 minutes to the hour of 9 a.m. The Mighty Breakfast. B-Wall here and Becky. And we're now going to be joined by the Summer Bay, gisting herself.
1: All the sports stories, all the updates, all the results. 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
0: Yes, Summer Bay. Ogambachi.
3: Is everything okay?
0: Today I have you.
3: Becky, I can trust you a bit more. What's going on? Tell me the truth.
0: Becky, tajakuyamba.
3: You know what parents say? My girl,
0: by the way, Becky, tagena na kuogera. It's just you're stuck with me. You are the Summer Bay today.
3: My God, it is as bad as what's happening to the UPL X account. It was hacked.
0: The UPL X account was hacked.
3: By those companies that hack. They've been posting some very, very funny technological things online. And you know, football fans just never run out of banter.
0: Right?
3: They're saying the UPL admin was trying to get an iPhone 18 for free.
0: They just never
3: run out of banter. But anyway, we hope, I can be certain that the entire UPL team, Bonaventure, and everyone are working around the clock to regain it. An update from Tunisia, where the Gerakanes are pumping. They are in action tomorrow, and it's not like a full house, really. I don't know why the information is not flowing as good as we expected to. That's what I'm saying. It's more like a full house, because the only way I can confirm that is by going through the pictures of training they are posting. Then you start, not only are training pictures, you look at the lineup. You're like, who is this? I'm not seeing.
0: That is how you're putting things together?
3: This job can be hard sometimes.
0: It is hard.
3: Yeah, the information is not really flowing, so I don't know. But that's what I'm saying. It's more like a full house, really. It's more like a full house. At least I know that about 26 players are in camp as of now, which is really more like a full house. And the focus does remain very, very tight, because the game against Tunisia is tomorrow. I think 26 is actually a full house.
0: Yeah, it is.
3: So the focus does remain the game against tomorrow, Tunisia, which is a tough fixture, especially away from home. The only positive in there is the fact that Uganda has already qualified. I'm one of those people that really, really worries if it wasn't for the automatic qualification because of being host. I don't know if we'll get out of that group. It has some tough teams that thrash us every time they find us. But luckily for us, there is automatic qualification because of the hosting rights. So the focus does remain tight. I have had Coach Paul put speak. Like something he says, and you're like, he was, of course, speaking about how he's asking his players to be solid, considering that there are a number of names that have not been summoned for this particular window.
0: Yeah.
3: Names that have become a part of the Uganda Cranes. The constant pairing we speak about is Jordan Obita and Elio Caprados. Why? Because the few games they play for the Cranes, everyone hoped that they were going to be a solid pairing in defense for the Uganda Cranes. And they're both not summoned for this window. Of course, I know the explanation has largely been that Elio Caprados is recovering from an injury. And I did see Paul Puth saying that he's been on the bench for his team the last two games. I'm like, he's been on the bench the last two games. He's actually come off the bench in the final 15 minutes of the game. The last two games. I'm like, what do you mean he's been on the bench the last two games? Also, not to forget the story, again, the chaotic person that I am, the story that I broke when they were at AFCON last time out in Morocco.
0: Yeah.
3: Remember that story regarding Elio Caprados when there was a back and forth over their payments again? My source told me that he was one of the most vocal people in that meeting, and he actually did take on the former president and told him, if you're trying to explain the government budgets and everything, for us, all we want is a payment.
0: Our money.
3: Mm. And my source actually told me that that had to do with the fact that he didn't play some of the games of, for the Ghana president in that camp, even when there was a lot of human resources.
0: Yeah, available.
3: That's why I'm saying now, his exclusion for a person like me, I'll be very honest and say I take it with a pinch of salt. Yeah. Just a pinch, maybe a handful.
0: Of salt. Yeah.
3: But nevertheless, they're ready, they're set, and we'll be taking on Tunisia, and all through today we'll be getting a little bit more information in terms of the probable lineup and everything ahead of that game that will be played tomorrow before they return home to take on Libya. That's going to be next week on Tuesday. So let's wrap this one up, guys, because Kylian Mbappe, of course, he's with his national team, that's France, and he's given an interview and spoken about how he almost joined Liverpool in 2016. And ever since I had that interview, I've been trying to look at Kylian Mbappe at Liverpool. He's since 2016. I'm like, okay, what would he be like now in the English Premier League?
0: But and just imagine Mbappe alongside Mo Salah.
3: Thank you. Thank you. The pace, God, would have been tortured. And a couple of, should have been at the 2026 World Cup when Jürgen Klopp was working as a pundit at one of the stations. And he actually also did speak about that and how a flight was taken to Blackpool from Blackpool to France, where the entire Mbappe family boarded a private jet with five rooms. And Jürgen Klopp was saying, my God, we went all out to try and get that boy.
0: Yeah, they tried. They really tried.
3: And he also speaks about how his mother was a huge fan of Liverpool and Jürgen Klopp. But actually, Mbappe says that he went against his mother's advice not to join Liverpool. So it's just a funny story, especially when Jürgen Klopp also speaks to it and he's like, we went all out, we had a private jet. And both of his family went to the jet. And after all that, the man joined PSG.
0: Imagine.
3: Trust men at your own risk.
0: Listen, before I let you go, there's somebody who was asking me that when you guys were doing your sports updates on Monday, I think it was Monday, sometime back, why didn't you give us an update on a boxing match that happened apparently between two boxers, Zara Toto and Prima Kadash? So, Gisin, why didn't you give us a sports update? Have a good day, Gisin.
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0: the songs of Shakira and Beyonce on Beautiful Liar. This one came off Beyonce's second solo studio album, B-Day, which came out in 2006. And I can tell you, when this song came out, I have never seen a video so anticipated like the video of this song, Beyonce and Shakira. Yeah, and
1: I think people are just thirsty, man.
0: I mean, people always are thirsty.
1: Two curvaceous women.
0: Yeah.
1: I don't even think it was about the song. It was about, these women.
0: Who cares? It's beautiful. Who cares?
1: Dancing.
0: Who cares?
1: And yeah.
0: Yeah, they delivered. They delivered. The hips don't lie. And then this one with the backside. Anyway, let's get on to more serious things. Let's give you some money.
1: That's so predictable.
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0: All right.
1: The Mystery Sound is now at 1.7 million Ugandan
0: shillings. That's some good money.
1: $1.7 million Ugandan shillings. You can give us a call on 0393-933-933 for your chance at becoming a millionaire. Mm-hmm. Or 0393-262-933. 0393-262-934.
0: Why are you
1: laughing? 0393-266-933. I was thinking, if it was a backside, would people call?
0: Why are you guys really listening to me? Let's focus on that sound right there. Call us up and let us know what the sound is, and perhaps you can get yourself some shillings. KFM, good morning.
3: Good morning, how are you?
0: Well, good. How are you?
3: I'm fine.
0: What is the mystery sound?
3: I think the mystery sound is that thing, that horn for the motorcycle.
0: The horn for a motorcycle?
3: No. A bicycle, not a motorcycle.
0: Oh, horn for a bicycle.
3: Yes.
0: I'm going to have to say no. KFM, good morning.
4: Good morning, sir.
0: Yes, what is a mystery sound?
4: Was it like it to be a video game whereby someone inserts the coin and starts playing the game? You start on it and playing. That's alarm to make sure when they've already inserted the coin inside.
0: Oh, you mean like a slot machine, huh?
4: Not the slot one. Those are old model ones, like the early 90s.
0: Oh. And unfortunately, it is not correct. KFM, good morning.
5: Good morning.
0: Good morning to you.
5: A tractor.
0: I'm sorry, love. That's not it. On our WhatsApp here, a couple of responses have come in. Good morning, Biola and Becky. This is the sound of a food cart. Hi guys, I have to answer a road milling machine. I have two answers. Let me spell it out. I have two answers: road milling machine and chiller machine. Neither of those answers would be correct. B-Wall and Becky Murimutia. This government operates a capitalist system, and it has made it very difficult for no one to survive without a debt or a loan. Guys, we are swimming in debts and loans here. Good morning. This is Kenneth. This is in response to the conversation we were having earlier about debts. Anyway, let's make one or two more phone calls and we see if somebody can take this money. KFM, good morning. Oof. KFM, good morning.
6: Hello.
0: Yes, hello.
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0: Good morning to you.
1: Good morning to you.
6: Good. I think that is the sound for the spoon when somebody's eating and fall inside the plate, the breakable one.
0: A spoon.
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0: Really?
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10: It is the 9 o'clock news, and I'm Catherine Ageno. The Uganda National Examinations Board has noted that areas of examination malpractice have been narrowed down, with just a few incidents witnessed during the previous year's examination period in different parts of the country. According to the board's executive director, Dan Odong, this milestone has been achieved with the support of the District Inspector of Schools and the security agencies, among other stakeholders.
11: We are now down to the classroom. What we are seeing now in the last 1-2 years is where malpractice is now happening in the examination room by unscrupulous, corrupt persons whom we have deployed as invigilators, allowing themselves to be compromised and allowing unauthorized persons to enter the exam room and assist the candidates. We must ensure that the correct people are identified, properly trained, and assigned the duties of managing examinations in the examination rooms. If we do this, those incidents will be greatly reduced.
10: This revelation comes as the National Examinations Body prepares to officially release the timetable

0: for the 2026 examinations.
1: We have organized here with the media center. I think it will be in the morning. We shall be addressing a press conference where we shall publish the timetables for PLE, UCE, and UACE so that the public has the correct information. And we also plead that for the print media, you have done this before and you could also still do it again. Find some space in the newspapers, the Daily Monitor, to put it there so that that can also act as another source of information.
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0: Government is drafting regulations that could bar health workers employed in public facilities from working in private ones. The Director General of Health Services, Dr. Charles Solaro, says the move is intended to protect patients from receiving care from exhausted health workers.
3: We won't look it from the patient safety side. You cannot have a health worker who is fatigued, probably because he's been working somewhere, coming to work. It has got implication on both, first of all, his own safety, but also the safety of the patient. Practically, like I'm a surgeon, it doesn't make good sense for me to do a very good surgery and leave this patient without any post-operative care. Well, it doesn't make any good sense. Cost for government, because that we are paying people who are not providing what? Care for. As government, we're exploring all the options available. And when time is appropriate, then we shall be able to communicate what will be the appropriate direction which we shall move.
2: KFM Business News.
4: 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And Absa Bank, your story matters.
0: The Ministry of Agriculture, Animal Industry and Fisheries has put in place a technical working committee that will harmonize and coordinate President Museveni's directive stopping illegal fishing on all water bodies across the country. The committee comprises members from the Ministry of Trade and Cooperatives, Uganda Revenue Authority and the Uganda National Bureau of Standards during a high-level engagement between officials from those different government entities at the ministry offices in Entebbe. It was agreed that the technical working committee will enhance collaboration and harmonize the regulation of fishing gear importation as well as other matters. Now, at the meeting, the Minister of State for Fisheries, Robert Migade, accused his counterpart of trade of issuing open license for importation of fishing gear without authorization from the Ministry of Agriculture, which is contrary to Rule 19 of the Fish Rules of 2010. However, the Ministry of Trade officials led by the State Minister, Wilson Buddy, denied all the allegations.
5: I have never signed a single importation permit for fishing gear or anything related to that since I came to that place. But what I know is that when I was still in the army, the president in January 2017 gave a directive on combating illegal fishing, and that's how the FPU came into place. And so fishing nets, obviously, and gears at that time were mostly important. Somewhere around November, I think our ministry did a survey and they found out that the domestic fish manufacturer, fish net manufacturers were facing stiff competition from these illegal importers.
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6: NCBA Bank. Go for it.
0: The U.S., Denmark, and Greenland have signed a defense deal that allows Washington to build two new military bases in the Arctic territory while reaffirming Copenhagen's sovereignty over it. Before a signing ceremony at the U.N. General Assembly in New York, U.S. President Donald Trump said they will immediately begin the process of developing a large military presence in the appropriate locations. The three leaders then inked the deal, seemingly ending more than a year of tension over the Arctic territory.
2: KFM Sports News.
0: And Finally, Tanzania beat Burundi 2-0 to clinch a second consecutive qualification for the Under-20 AFCON and their third qualification in the last four editions. The Ngorongoro boys joined Sudan, who overcame Uganda in the early semi-final with a 3-2 scoreline. Sudan and Tanzania join West African nations Nigeria, Burkina Faso and hosts Ghana as the teams that have qualified for the 2027 Under-20 so far. The 2026 SEKAFA Under-20 final between Tanzania and Sudan will be played on Thursday at Uhuru Stadium after the third place playoff match between Uganda and Burundi at the same venue. And that's it for KFM News. I'm Kathy and good morning.
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0: better information, the best music. 933 KFM, the Mighty Breakfast on a beautiful, awesome Wednesday. It is hump day. Becky, what's the weather looking like? It's still, what does it look like out there?
1: It's raining, actually.
0: What?
1: Yep.
0: No. Let me, I didn't see this. What? You know, we had agreed that it's going to shine. I thought this was something we were talking
1: about. And the rain said, hold my glass.
0: Oh, my goodness. Well, if you're coming into town, definitely carry yourself warm clothing, an umbrella perhaps, a raincoat, a jacket, and maybe stay away from white clothing. Because it might not end well.
1: Speak to me directly.
0: Becky is in some very white, crisp jeans. Nice and neat. Good luck. Listen, guys, it is 13 minutes after 9 a.m. The Mighty Breakfast. B-Wall and Becky, this wonderful Wednesday that is wet and cold, but we're going to warm it up for you. Speaking of warming it up for you, we've been telling you about the Roseform Bonlux Spring Mattress. Mm-hmm. Colleagues, these people are not sleeping on the job, pun intended. They have awesome things, and just to be able to tell you that we don't tell lies and to hear it from the horse's mouth, we have Julia here in the building with us. Julia is from our friends at Roseform. Julia, first say hi to the people.
2: Hi, good morning.
0: Oh, listen to how she sounds.
1: She sounds comfortable.
0: My God.
2: Because I sleep on the roads from my chest.
0: Well played. How are you, Julia?
2: I'm very fine, thank you. How are you?
0: We are good. It's good to have you here. How are the guys at Roseform?
2: We are very happy to... I bring greetings from the Roseform family.
0: Fabulous.
2: And being the fact that we are the sleep experts, mm-hmm. to bring you good news today.
0: Good news. Let's get straight into the good news. Let's get into the meat of the good news. What is this good news you are bringing for us?
2: The good news I'm having for you from the Roseform family, we have been having the Roseform High Density Smart.
0: Yes.
2: The talk of the family, the talk of the town. Mm-hmm. It's a very good mattress, durable. Mm-hmm. So we're like, how can we do this better? Mm. How can you bring you more durability, more comfort?
0: Okay.
2: But just at, at a very affordable price.
0: All right.
2: So we bring to you our High Density Plus mattress.
0: High Density Plus.
1: Yes. But with the way she's talking, me, I'm believing.
0: High Density Plus. Proceed.
2: Yeah, it's a High Density Plus. It's not taking away High Density Smart, but we're just being innovative. Why? Because we value our customers' feedback, and we decide to bring better.
1: So what's the difference between Smart and Plus?
2: The Smart usually has been having the density of 30.
0: Okay, 30,
2: no,
0: yes.
2: High Density Plus is having 35. So when I talk about density, people are going to ask, what is density?
0: Thank you.
1: Inch.
0: That's where we're going. Yes.
2: No.
0: What is density?
1: No, it's not inch.
0: It is not,
2: inch
0: please.
2: Inch is the thickness.
0: All right. Uh-huh. Mm-hmm. So density.
2: When you go to density for our people at science, they will understand this is the amount of foam that you put into a mattress. The more density, the more durability, the more comfort. So we are looking at offering more comfort each and every day because Roseform is known of high quality mattress.
1: Yeah. So the foam.
2: Yeah.
1: Okay, now I'm moving.
0: So previously it was a 30.
1: I was thinking of, because sometimes the foam can be very soft. So you sleep into the mattress and it does that slouching.
2: Depends on which mattress you're using.
0: The kind of mattress.
2: High density smart is medium foam.
0: Okay.
2: Now, if you're looking for something which is softer, then it would be a spring mattress with memory foam.
1: Things have a name. Memory foam.
0: Density 35.
2: Yeah.
0: Explain that like you're talking to a 5 year old.
2: When you talk about density 5, you see, when they tell you that. For example, in science, they used to, that you had different portions of the different chemicals to do something.
0: Yes.
2: So for us to do the standard density of a mattress, usually it has been 26.
0: That's the standard.
2: Yeah.
0: Okay.
2: So when we did high density smart, we put it at 30.
0: 30. Okay.
2: Giving you more durability.
0: All right.
2: But now we're like, how can we do this
0: even
2: better?
0: Mm.
2: So you are bringing high density.
0: Oh, that's the 35. Eh?
2: Yeah, that's 35.
1: So for it is also is it medium firm as well?
2: It is medium, very comfortable.
0: Very comfortable.
2: And for it, you get it in two options. You can have the one which is having zipper.
0: or with a zipper.
2: Yeah.
0: Okay.
2: So you can remove the zipper, wash the fabric, put it back, or you can have the
0: Yes. Now you are talking to me. These are the things I want. You can remove the zipper.
2: Yeah.
0: No, I have somebody who helps me.
2: Because
0: wash.
2: We have been having that request from
0: our clients. Yes.
2: And as you said, that we listen to our clients. So we decided to do options. The one with the zipper you remove, then you put it back.
0: Yeah.
2: And then the one which is having kilted, like, it's really very nice.
0: Okay, you see that she's saying it. Quick question.
1: I want to see.
0: Is the high density plus replacing the smart or
2: No. It is not replacing. We are just being in.
1: You're giving us variety.
0: You're adding.
2: Yes, we're giving you variety. The way you go in our showrooms and you have different spring mattresses, this is the same way for high density.
0: Talk to us about warranty. Talk to us about things of that kind.
2: Yes, our high density plus is having 5 years of warranty.
0: Aye. 5 years.
2: Yes.
0: 1, 2, 3, 4, 5.
2: Yeah.
0: A full regime. The 5 years, yes. A full election cycle. This is, I like it.
1: So every election cycle.
0: Hey, fresh one. Fresh one. And you said it's available in quilted and zipper designs,
2: yes,
0: yeah?
2: Yes, it's available in quilted and zipper. It is available in different colors.
0: Mm-hmm.
2: We're having bright colors. We're having dull colors. Something which is really appealing to your eyes.
0: Okay.
1: You said dull colors. What do you mean?
2: When I say bright colors, I mean like your jeans, white, of course.
0: Yeah. Yes.
2: When I said dull color, it's not black. It is gray.
0: Okay.
2: But very good.
0: I would like those dial colors. I want to also ask, because there's something that Becky alluded to about that mattress that slouches and whatever. Does higher density mean a harder mattress?
2: No.
0: What? Yeah.
2: It does not mean harder mattress. It means more comfort.
0: More comfort.
2: Because remember, a mattress is supposed to give you two values. That is comfort and support.
0: Comfort and support.
2: So if you're having a mattress that is not giving you support and comfort, then you're the wrong mattress.
0: If your mattress is not giving you comfort and support, and you're having bad dreams,
1: divorce that mattress,
0: please. Now that somebody they've heard about this, this new mattress of yours, and they're interested, and kidawa.
2: Now we have different showrooms outlets around in Uganda.
0: Okay.
2: And you can always feel free to pass by any.
0: Mm-hmm.
2: Or we also have contacts that you can use to contact us to ask more about it. Being the fact that it's a new product, then you would need more information about it.
0: So you are on the socials, right?
2: Yes.
0: I'm assuming it's Rose from.
2: It is Rose from UG on X.
0: Rose from UG on X.
2: Rose from UG Instagram.
0: Mm-hmm.
2: Rose from UG TikTok. Rest from UG Facebook.
0: Okay, and there's that phone number that people usually can call, right?
2: Yes,
1: 0781-096-849.
0: Read that again.
1: 0781-096-849.
0: No excuses whatsoever. And this is the weather.
1: The weather for a comfortable mattress.
0: This is the weather for comfortable. This is the weather, exactly.
1: I agree with you. She came at the right time.
0: I know.
1: Even the way she's talking, I'm like,
0: people,
1: I just need a mattress right now.
0: These
1: right?
0: People, even to be a weather, we know. Babidimu. Babidimu.
1: I'm sorry to the weather.
2: There you see. You shouldn't complain about the weather.
0: Uh-huh.
2: Just get yourself a comfortable mattress.
0: By the way, please do not attack me. I'm feeling attacked. I am feeling like these ladies are attacking me, but it's okay. It's all right. Before we let you go, first of all, I want you to shout out your colleagues, because they are listening. They're like, hey, Julia Wafe, Julia. First, shout out to them. Tell them, guys, I have made it. I'm with the cool guys at KFM.
1: They need peace. Mattresses.
0: First, give them that shout out.
2: First of all, I'll take my extended appreciation to the KFM family.
0: Thank you.
2: I always listen to this radio, by the way.
0: Thank you.
2: I really appreciate it. Thank you for playing us.
0: That's always.
2: And my shout outs go to one person, that is Paravin. And I'll shout out to my friends that she was from. Marion, Martha, my managers, Ruth, GM, like everyone.
0: Fabulous.
2: I say greetings to you, my mom.
0: Nice.
1: Mama,
0: you guys at Rose from are doing an excellent job, because this babe is smiling. She she is happy.
1: They sent the right person.
0: Yes, they did.
1: I want a mattress now.
0: Yeah. And before we let you go, Julia, I want to play your song, yeah?
2: Yes.
0: We want to let you go in a good sort of mood, yeah? Who is your favorite artist?
2: My favorite artist in Uganda or?
1: Any.
0: Whichever.
2: In Uganda, currently, it is King Saha.
0: Oh, King Saha.
2: Yeah.
0: Oh, okay. So we can get you a King Saha song. Do you have any in mind particular?
2: Wewe.
0: Oh, that's what you want, eh? Is it going out to anybody?
2: Not really in particular.
0: Ah, come on now.
2: No, not really in particular.
0: Anybody and everybody who's listening.
2: Yeah, everyone who's listening to KFM.
0: All right. Fabulous. It's okay. Thank you for joining us, Julia. We want to let you go. Thank you for, being a good sport and bringing this very fabulous weather, which I know you have been a part of.
2: Yeah.
0: I would want to say something before.
2: And I would want to tell you that you're going to be at the Uma Showgrounds.
0: Oh, okay.
2: Yes, please. You're going to be there for the entire week.
0: Mm.
2: Please make sure not to miss, because we are having discounted.
0: Yeah. Oh, okay. Okay, nice. So pass by Uma, get yourself a Rose Foam. What's this new mattress?
2: Harris Foam High Density
0: Plus. High Density Plus. Yes, pass by Uma and get that discount. And let them know that you've been sent by the guys from The Mighty Breakfast. Yes.
2: Okay.
0: Tell them that and, you'll get a hug on top of the mattress. So, without further ado, King Saha, this one is playing for you, Julia.
2: Thank you so much.
0: And all of the guys at Rose Foam. The news is up next. Good morning.

0: 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It's the bottom of the hour. Up next, KFM News Now. The K-Drive.
1: My cousin, one time that we are praying at home, and my uncle is a pastor, and he's like, pray, make sure you speak in tongues, connect with the spirit and all of that, declaring the spirit. Tell me why. This guy starts to pray in tongues, and he ends up saying, rubba dubba bumbo clap.
0: The K-Drive.
2: The other fake prophet was in Kenya. Praying tongues. Hey, young lady people praying. Mama, this was it. Yeah. Cinema concert.
1: No.
0: The K-Drive. 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
9: 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Government forms a technical team to coordinate implementation of a presidential directive on illegal fishing. And KCCA has postponed a meeting with city traders due to a clash in schedules.
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0: You're listening to the sounds of Quato Ranking. The title of the song is Shake That. I'm not sure what you can or should shake.
1: Your nose.
0: But the instructions are there. Shake that.
1: Shake that nose. That's all.
0: Yeah, well, it's got to be a massive one for you to shake it. but if you can shake something on you,
1: shake that nose.
0: Shake it. Yeah, you know, I don't know, maybe those hands.
1: I
0: don't know, maybe those feet.
1: Yeah,
0: you
1: shake
0: know,
1: those eyes. Shake
0: whatever you can shake, because the weather. I don't understand what this weather is planning to do, because I was shocked that it was raining, right? And then like 2 seconds later, sun came out, and I'm like, can you decide, guys? Have a meeting. Agree.
1: The weather is also allowed to be moody.
0: Look, one thing that we know for a fact is we've got some money to give away here on the Brain Buster. But before we give away the money, just another kind reminder that if you're coming into town, the roads are a bit slippery. You want to drive carefully. That's something we have to emphasize over and over and over. If you're coming into town, be careful about the way you drive.
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4: The energy for winners is here for you. He helped me make history at 55. Who was he? Is the question. And of course, you can head over to 0393 932 623 932 662 932 662 934 and 0393 266 933. WhatsApp is wide open, and I think there was a message.
0: Yeah,
4: the
0: messages are coming in.
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0: Ooh la la. 1,590,000 shades. That's not a bad way to end this month. It's not a bad way at all. Our WhatsApp here is buzzing. Somebody says, good morning, he is Nelson Mandela. That is all he's saying. He's not showing he's working. He's not, you know. Yeah, but he's wrong. He's wrong. I will add that. Somebody says, let's see, good morning, B-Wall and Becky. This is, no, that one I will not read on air. KFM, good morning. You want to stay away from your radio when you call, okay? Good morning.
5: Good morning, guys.
0: Good morning to you.
5: The answer is, July 1995, the new Weri Sakota Music World and official held in Kasoro District. He promised them to retire at the age of 65.
0: No, that's not the answer. 55 was a long time ago for Sevo. Was a bit of a minute, so perhaps not.
1: What?
0: KFM, good morning.
1: What are you saying?
0: Nothing. Good morning.
6: Good morning to you. My answer is Gina Mohoka in Rugava, who endorsed the current speaker, that is Jacob Bosobos, to become the 12th speaker of parliament. And Jacob Bosobos is now 55 years of age.
1: I didn't know that.
0: I also didn't know, but you are not correct, unfortunately. That's not the answer we're looking for. Despite the fact that you might have taught us a thing, that Jacob Bothoboth is 55 now.
1: Interesting.
0: He's looking fresh for a 55-year-old. Looking a bit fresh.
1: Yes, to retirement.
0: Already?
1: 60s, then. Isn't the retirement?
0: The man is still around.
1: Yes, 18 more years. Okay.
0: Okay, let us push this money to the Turbo Charge K Drive with the other animaker. And if you can answer the question, he helped me make history at 55, who was he? You will be able to get yourself a huge chunk of money. We're talking about 1,590,000 shillings. That would come in handy. That would come in handy because, as I said, today's headline in the Daily Monitor is about debt. Public debt rises by 19 trillion in 1 year. So perhaps you will have an opportunity to get yourself off the list of people who have injured.
1: How?
0: Yeah, later on the Turbo Charge K Drive. You have your money.
1: It's National Cake is all of us.
0: Good morning.
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0: The year was 1977. The song still sounds awesome. Three Little Birds from Bob Marley, bringing us to right about the top of the hour. We've got 5 minutes to the end of the show. Before we get out of this place, we want to wish you a great, fabulous, awesome, and successful Wednesday. And again, looking out the window, maybe the sun now is starting to come out.
1: Don't speak too soon.
0: Yeah, by the way, yeah, from the little...
1: You might be disabused the more you're not
0: walking out and start showering again. So just be prepared for anything. Mm. You know, be like a Kampala man, ready for anything.
1: Dude.
0: Okay, as we get out of this place.
1: I would like, I'm doing a roll call. The chicks who have been in B-Walls left. I need to talk to you.
0: You calm down. Listen, Becky, what's your program like for the rest of the day?
1: I have 2 meetings before midday.
0: Okay.
1: After that, I'm just going to be free as a bird.
0: Okay. For me, the moment we finish here, I'm going straight home to sleep.
1: I envy you.
0: Yes. Yeah. Yes. And I'm actually passing by these roads from guys. I want to see
1: if you can go with your mattress.
0: Yes. And sleep with it.
1: Dude,
0: yeah. We're
1: going to buy a mattress.
0: Listen, we'll be back tomorrow, same time, same place, 6 a.m. to 10 a.m. B-Wall and Becky, as always, right here on The Mighty Breakfast. Don't forget to get yourself a copy of the Daily Monitor and find out about the public debt that has risen by 19 trillion shillings in 1 year.
1: Perhaps tomorrow we should just play songs on money, throwback songs on money.
0: On money, it's okay. That's the poverty speaking, but it's okay.
1: Public debt. I'm a poor woman.
0: Good morning, guys.
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5: UNEB is confident on the fight against malpractice, and top Iranian and U.S. officials hold talks in New York.
0: KFM News.
5: It is the 10 o'clock news, and I'm Catherine Ageno. The Uganda National Examinations Board has noted that areas of examination malpractice have been narrowed down, with just a few incidents witnessed during the previous year's examination period in different parts of the country. According to the board's executive director, Danu Dong, this milestone has been achieved with the support of the district inspectors of schools and the security agencies, among other stakeholders.
6: We are now down to the classroom. What we are seeing now in the last 1-2 years is where malpractice is now happening in the examination room by unscrupulous, corrupt persons whom we have deployed as invigilators, allowing themselves to be compromised and allowing unauthorized persons to enter the exam room and assist the candidates. We must ensure that the correct people are identified, properly trained, and assigned the duties of managing examinations in the examination rooms. If we do this, those incidents will be greatly reduced.
5: This revelation comes as the National Examinations Body prepares to officially release the timetables for the 2026 examinations. The Archbishop of the Church of Uganda, Dr. Stephen Kazimba Mgalu, has cautioned women against visiting witch doctors in search for solutions for their family problems. KFM's Santo Ojok has more.
7: The man of God was speaking to believers who gathered on Sunday at St. Peter's Cathedral, the headquarters of the Diocese of West Lao, in Adu Town Council, Kwania District.

0: to bid farewell to him as he prepares for his retirement next year.
1: 95%, even more, people who visit witch doctors are women, because they want to bewitch their husbands. The only place where men are outnumbering the women is bars and drinking places and sports betting.
0: Kwania Resident District Commissioner Richard Noon Arikwanga asked the man of God to pray for the people of Lao sub-region, which is currently being the destination for witch doctors.
2: I would like to ask you to pray for Kwania District, but especially Lango. We have a lot of interferences. Witchcraft is here. We are fighting with it. People here believe in witchcraft. For us, we believe in church and God and Jesus.
0: Kwania District Human Member of Parliament Kenny Auma, who also attended the event, commended the man of God for his great job, calling him to stand up and advocate for the rights of the people being oppressed.
3: We, the people of Westland, will always remember you for what you have been doing. As Uganda, you have done so many things. As political leaders, we also want you to stand up and talk on behalf of our people who are being arrested, who are being detained all the time. I remember there was a time you said you cannot talk because you also have your family to take care of. Talk on behalf of the people who are vulnerable in this country.
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4: The Ministry of Agriculture has put in place a technical working committee that will harmonize and coordinate President Museveni's directive to stop illegal fishing on all water bodies across the country. The committee comprises members from the Ministry of Trade, the Uganda Revenue Authority, and Uganda National Bureau of Standards. During a high-level engagement meeting between officials from those different government entities at the ministry headquarters in Entebbe, it was agreed that the technical working committee to enhance collaboration and harmonize the regulation of fishing gear imports. In the meeting, the Minister of State for Fisheries, Robert Migade, accused his trade counterpart of issuing open licenses for importation of fishing gear without prior authorization from the agriculture docket, which is contrary to the rules of fishing 2010. However, the Ministry of Trade officials, led by the State Minister Wilson Badi, denied these allegations.
6: I have never signed a single importation permit for fishing gear or anything related to that since I came to that place. But what I know is that when I was still in the army, the president in January 2017 gave a directive on combating illegal fishing, and that's how the FPU came into place. And so, fishing nets, obviously, and gears at that time were mostly important. Somewhere around November, I think our ministry did a survey, and they found out that the domestic fish manufacturer, fish net manufacturers, were facing stiff competition from these illegal importers.
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4: Top Iranian and U.S. officials have held talks at the U.N. in New York on a day when the U.S. leader said he could attack the Islamic Republic if the conflict went unresolved. No breakthrough has been reported from the meeting mediated by Qatar and involving Iran's foreign minister and U.S. President Donald Trump's envoy Steve Witkoff, the first since a June ceasefire unraveled. Witkoff said a round of discussions had been completed that they hope will prove constructive and promising. Iran repeated its demand for the U.S. to end its acts of aggression.
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4: And finally, she cranes take on Malawi today, seeking to maintain a perfect start at the ongoing Netball Africa Cup in Kenya. The team has won their opening three games, including beating hosts Kenya 62-42. Yesterday, coached by Rashid Mubiru, the She Cranes will be targeting a win against an equally good Malawi side that has also won their three group games. A win will secure top spot in the group and a place in the semifinals as the She Cranes continue their search for their first title since 2018. And that wraps up news this hour. The Hook kicks off with Agi Uwase. Good morning.
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9: Good morning. It's Wednesday, 23rd of September, 2026. I mean, I cannot say it like Kathy. Good morning. Kathy, good morning. How are you doing? I'm good, thank you.
10: You don't want me to say good morning.
9: Good morning. At least there's one person who I know you put a smile on their face every time they hear you reading news. So they're always looking forward to that. You know her.
10: Country princess.
9: Exactly. All right.
10: There's something that's beautiful about Uganda's weather.
9: Yeah.
10: I was so shocked that it had actually rained. I didn't even notice it had rained.
9: Yeah.
10: And then it's now all
9: of a sudden it's shining. I mean, it's bipolar weather.
10: Wow, I love it.
9: You do?
10: Mm-hmm.
9: Yeah, I hope it just stays like this. There's some vitamin D out, but when it gets scorching hot, I don't want to be a part of it.
10: Surprisingly, I prefer the colder weather.
9: Why?
10: I don't like dust and heat.
9: But that only happens here in Uganda. If you're living somewhere like in Switzerland, you wouldn't have to worry about that. The dust.
10: But we're living here, honey.
9: True facts. Here we are in Uganda, in Kampala, and a lot of things happen at the same time. It rains, it shines. Yeah, I set it off a few drizzles, at least where I live. But now it's shining outside, so you can soak in some vitamin D for now, because we don't know what will happen later on in the afternoon. It could actually be scorching hot. Let's start off with Beyonce and Jay-Z. This is the remix of Morning Dew, Donk. Now, this is a song that she released in July, by the way. It was a surprise, because after her Cowboy Carter album, if you remember that, I mean, it also got to win Country Album of the Year, as much as up until today, I believe it wasn't deserving. But besides that, we thought that maybe she was going to take a break from music, but no, she decided to surprise us with Donk. It might actually be your very first time to hear this song. I mean, when we talk about the best music on the hook at a 933 KFM, that's exactly what it is. But also, there is a Morning Dew that she released back in 2006. That's around the time when she had just started off her music career, her second studio album, which is B-Day. So this one is a remake of Morning Dew. So you can call it Donk. My name is Agi Uwase. Let's get into it.
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0: my days. This song sounds so good, just like its title, because So Good is that song, Jhenaï Kaur. Kendrick Lamar, by the way, the newest album on the block, and also happens to be the first R&B album by a female artist to reach number one on Billboard 200 charts. We're talking about Westside Whimsy. Jhenaï Kaur adds and left no crumbs. Man, I just have this song on repeat. Like, I just want to keep listening to it. If you know me, you know that I'm a huge Kendrick Lamar fan. I'm such a fan of Jhenaï Kaur. And by the way, I'm recommending, if you're an R&B lover, this is one that you need to listen to. Take some time, you know, 1 hour, binge listen to every song on that album. Happy Wednesday, September 23rd, 2026 happens to be Hap Day, 22 minutes after 10 o'clock. My name is Aggie Owase. We're locked in. The day got started. So let me know what other song we can add to the playlist. 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
0: Yo, good morning.
1: Good morning, Aggie. How are you doing?
0: I'm good. How are you doing?
1: Yeah, I'm okay. Your show is fantastic, Jana.
0: Oh, thank you for listening in.
1: Yeah, I would like to listen to Try Everything from Shakira, eh?
0: Okay. All right, KFM.
2: Good morning, Abby.
0: Good morning. How are we doing? Man, I'm very much locked in. My Luganda is getting there. Uh-huh. Yeah, what song would you like to listen to?
2: I want to listen Alejandro by Lady Gaga.
0: Alejandro, yeah. Fernando, Kevin.
3: Good morning, Ag.
0: Good morning, how are you doing?
3: I'm doing well, how are you doing?
0: I'm well, thank you.
3: Innocent is my name.
0: Okay, what song would you like to listen to? Oh, sorry, Kevin.
4: Good morning, Ag.
0: Good morning, how are you doing?
4: I'm okay, how are you?
0: I'm good, thank you.
4: Hello.
0: Thank you for listening in.
4: This is Edmond from Africa.
0: Edmond, what song is on your mind?
4: Play me Season by Shaggy.
0: Seasons, Shaggy. Okay, Shasha.
5: Good morning, Ali.
0: Good morning, how are you doing?
5: I'm all right, how are you?
0: Good, thank you.
5: You need to play for me, possibly, for Marianne Christophe.
0: Why are you forgetting Jhenaï Kaur on that song? She's the one who pretty much made it.
5: Okay, one of them.
0: Oh my God, KFM.
6: Hello.
0: Hi. Yeah, good morning.
6: Good morning.
0: Yes.
6: You're speaking to Squish Boy, Anxia.
0: What song is on your mind?
6: I want to listen to Mari Dad.
0: Who sang that song?
6: Palazzo.
0: Okay, KFM. Hello. Okay, let's go with who is ready, KFM.
7: Good morning, Abby.
0: Good morning, how are you doing?
7: I'm okay, how are you?
0: I'm well, thank you.
7: Just woken up.
0: You've just woken up? Oh, girl! Ah, how are you able to do that? Ochkolo tia, like, man.
7: I'm very early, once in the night,
0: man,
7: I sleep very late.
0: Oh, okay, that makes sense now.
7: I'm just
0: okay
7: now.
0: Okay, so what song can I play for you?
7: You're not playing Residuals.
0: Residuals, Chris Brown, Who's Getting All My Love. Okay, this is what you came for. It's a song by Rihanna and Calvin Harris, one of the best producers, by the way. Calvin was that guy, except that now I think he took a break from producing music. And also, I think yesterday I was having a conversation with Viola here, and we were talking because Kaigo, there was a Kaigo song that was playing. I was like, by the way, do you remember how good Calvin Harris was? He's just giving me, like, Kaigo was giving her Calvin Harris vibes. Yes, at the end of the day, both fantastic producers. And when it comes to This Is What You Came For, the story behind it, it was written by Taylor Swift and Calvin Harris. Around that time, they were dating. And then after when they parted ways, it was actually meant to be Taylor Swift's song, but Calvin said, I think Rihanna would do so much better. I mean, Taylor, no bad blood, she accepted. But after that, when they broke up, they started pulling ropes on who deserves more on that song. This is what you came for. It's just a few words in there, but it's a very captivating song from 2016.
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2: People tend to forget dates, or they forget things they usually do normally. 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
1: But when it comes to dementia, who is more at risk?
2: Some of these people are bankers, they are doctors, they are people who have gone through life and attained a certain level.
1: We speak to Ruth Atukunda, a public health expert and medical doctor who is handling a case of dementia.
2: 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As a family currently, she can't remember who I am, and that is very devastating.
1: Oh my God. 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

0: the catch in the song is Lady Gaga was telling three of her exes, who is Alejandro, Roberto, and who, Fernando, like, don't call my name. Oh my God, Lady Gaga was pretty much in her prime, musically speaking, back in 2009, the Fame Monster album. By the way, I think that's around the time when the rumors even started that she was playing for the same team. If you know, you know. You have heard me, you know, talk about this. That is my way of putting it, because I don't want to say things on air like that. Mm-mm. If you know, you know. If you miss it, it's okay. But I think she has played for both teams, because, I mean, right now she's married. Okay? Happy Wednesday, September 23rd, 2026. Good morning. 22 minutes on to 11 o'clock. My name is Aggie Owase. Okay, get in touch. Call lines open for you. What other song should we add into the playlist? Kevin. Good morning. How are you doing? Oh, no. Okay, Try Everything. That is a song by Shakira. Very famous, by the way. And Peter, if I got the name correct, you're the one that requested for it. It will be coming up in a bit, so don't worry. Like, oh, I say you didn't play my song. Kevin.
1: Good morning, Abby.
0: Good morning. How are you doing?
1: I'm
0: okay. Uh-huh. What song do you want to listen to?
1: Play for me, Baby by Me, Kitchen and Neil.
0: Baby by Me.
1: Yeah.
0: I'm a Baby by Me. Okay.
1: Yo. Good morning.
0: Good morning.
1: How are you doing?
0: Good. How are you doing? Okay. KFM. Yeah. Good morning. Who am I speaking to?
2: Good morning. You're speaking to Zach.
0: What song is on your mind?
2: Playing for me, Bring It On by Biscuit.
0: Bring It On. KFM? Hello.
3: Hey, sweetie.
0: Hey, darling. Good morning. How are you doing?
3: Good morning.
0: Oh, yeah. You sound like you're sleeping. Of course you are. Uh-huh.
3: Of course I want to listen to a faithful song, but I wanted to tell you something.
0: You wanted to tell me something?
3: Yeah.
0: Okay, you tell me.
3: Did you see how your crush pulled up for the French national team?
0: Yes!
3: That guy cleans up real nice.
0: Real nice! Oh my God!
3: Listen, you tell Ekode to call in, please.
0: Ekode, Country Princess is saying, call in. She has something to tell you.
3: Yeah. No, not really. We just want proof of life.
0: Oh, proof of life. Okay. Yeah. There you have it, KFM.
4: Good morning.
0: Good morning. Who am I speaking to?
4: My name is Innocent.
0: Innocent, what song is on your mind?
4: I Hate That I Love You from Leon.
0: I Hate That I Love You. Oopsie daisy. KFM.
5: Hey, Aggie.
0: Hi, how are you doing?
5: I'm okay, Blank Check.
0: Blank Check. What song is on your mind this Wednesday?
5: There is this song that I want about to play for my girlfriend and my wedding.
0: Uh-huh. Ooh.
5: And one like you, my sister.
0: Hey, oh, when is your wedding?
5: I'll be letting you know.
0: Oh, it's please, an invite. I've asked for an invite right on air. Yes, we love love and we love to celebrate love, but good love, okay? Not messed up love, not toxic love. That one we don't celebrate it on here. No one like you, P-Square. Speaking of, let it come right up. But I'm going to tell you one. If your song doesn't make it in this hour, trust me, in the next it will. So worry not.
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Let me tell you one. There are some East African collaborations that I rate highly. And this one is definitely one of them. Bebe Cool, So To So, Mbozi Zamalwa, Happy Wednesday. I mean, just listening to the song, I'm looking at the video. In my mind, of course, if you remember, there was, you know, Maganda dance and all of that. So there was a little bit of culture in it. And then different languages, talk about Luganda. There was Swahili as well, a little bit of English. I can tell you that for sure. That it was one of those for the books. 100. Oh my God. Happy Wednesday, 23rd of September 2026. My name is Agi Wasi. Yeah, I've seen that message. Why not? We'll talk about it a little bit later. But, you know, there are a lot of fascinating things in this world. I know people love pets. Previously, that was never an African thing. I mean, dogs have been here since time immemorial, right? But I don't think Africans used to take them as pets. They would just be like animals, or maybe for security purposes and all of that. But it came from the Western world, and now we have adopted it. So, yeah, there's quite a number of people who have their chihuahuas, obiwawas at home. You know those fluffy, beautiful dogs? I would love to have one, but my issue is, so when I come to work, where do I leave it? Who do I leave it with? You know, because a pet is like a little kid, you know, especially those tiny ones, those cute ones, the fluffy ones, yeah, they deserve and desire a lot of care. Like, you take care of them the same way you take care of a baby. So I would have loved to get one, but right now, I don't think I would. I mean, do I carry it to work in my bag or something? There are those who do, by the way. If at your workplace, they can allow you, they carry them in the bag. Others carry them when they're going shopping and all of that. But this whole pet thing is very subjective, because you'll find people, some people have the oddest pets in the world. And you're like, wait a minute. So there is a video that showed up on my FYP. And there is this guy who has a cobra. I'm talking about a snake, one of the most dangerous in the world, and that's his pet. He lives with this cobra in the house. Oh my God. In his bed, like even at his table, dining table. And you know, he posts these videos, he has no fear or whatsoever. And I'm like, how can you have a snake, let alone a cobra, as a pet? Like, where do you find the inspiration? I get it. Again, this is very subjective. Maybe he is into snakes and he likes them. But there's no, me, I find it really odd, and I'm very judgmental when it comes to that. Maybe it's the African thing in me. Because what do you mean you have a snake as a pet? For us, we look at them as evil animals. I mean, I can't tolerate the thought of it. Like, there are some animals that I find so creepy. And snakes are one of those. Yeah, just the thought of it, like moving, if anything, me, I pray up until today. I think it's only one time in my life when I saw a live snake. And I was in primary school. I remember that was the only time. Yeah, we were at school and playing during a break time, and there's a kid who saw it. We hadn't seen it, and we all ran. So up until today, I pray. Even now, I have goosebumps talking about it. I pray I never in my life see a snake. That's how I don't understand people who live in Australia do it. I mean, even watching it on a video, I just scroll past it immediately. Like, I don't want, like, I find them really creepy. I detest them with every ounce of my being, with my heart, with my soul and spirit. So I don't know how a person, a normal human being, can have a snake as a pet. There might be someone listening in right now, and they have it at home, and they're like, Wasa, what are you talking about? What are some of those pets that people have that you find creepy or you find odd, and you would never even want to cross paths with? Maybe there are some people. Maybe it could be your neighbor and they have their pet that's out of this world. Some of those animals that creep you out, you know? Yeah, I'd love to know from you. Good morning. My name is Agi Wasi. Like I mentioned, if your song didn't make it in the last, it definitely will make it in this one. Baby by me, 50 Cent Neo. 933 KFM.

0: Rihanna, Chris Brown, Where Are We Going Tonight? That's the name of the song. Well, somebody who has had me talk about snakes and my fear of snakes and say, what's here? You're just a coward. I don't think I'm the only one. I don't think I'm the only one who finds snakes creepy. And even much more creepy for someone to have it as a pet. And then they even named it. Like, the name is Stephen. I was like, what? And they're calling it. And this thing actually responds 100%. I am not odd. That is being odd to have a snake as a pet. If you have one, especially if you're like in Africa, I know for sure. There's some pets that are associated to like witchcraft. Snakes are one of them. Tatters are the others. If you have that in your house, you can't tell me you're not a witch. You are a witch. That's what it is. I don't care if it's someone said it's another creature created by God. I know that. And God casts snakes. Let's not forget. As much as he also cast, you know, us. But for us, the cast was taken away. But yes, snakes are creepy. 100%. You can have as a pet. I am not odd to think that way. KFM.
1: Yes, they are witches.
0: How can you have a snake as a pet?
1: Please stop even talking about it. Just the sound of it just makes me like good sounds and all that.
0: Yeah.
1: Dragon witches. Like how? Wizard.
0: Oh. Oh my god. Yeah, I know that 100%. Oh my god, there is someone who said for them they enjoy like it's like seeing it as not a problem, they can just kill. Like for me, if I even saw it, I would run for my dear life. If not, I would faint. It has to be something. There is no way you can make eye contact with a snake and you tell me that you don't find those things creepy. Yeah, but there are some other pets that even are much more creepy. One thing that I've realized is you do not know what happens in people's homes and houses. 25 minutes after 11 o'clock, Wednesday, September 23rd, 2026. My name is Agi Wase. Yo, when I tell you that I will always introduce you to the best music, and this is what I'm talking about. So, this is definitely going to be your first time listening to this song. If it's not, you can tell me, man, Wase, I listened to that song a long time. It's not a really new one. It was from... it's from 2025. It's a song by Burna Boy and Travis Scott. If you know Travis, you know he has that high energy kind of music. That's why most of his shows, people are always fainting and stepping on each other and all of that, 100%, because it's very electric. So this is what this song gives, 100%. If anything, if you're not at work or you are in a space where you can get on your feet and dance and there won't be any judgment or repercussions, yeah, let's dance to this song. It's beautiful.
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1: My cousin, one time that we are praying at home, and my uncle is a pastor, and he's like, pray, make sure you speak in tongues, connect with the spirit, and all of that. Declare in the spirit. Tell me why. This guy starts to pray in tongues, and he ends up saying, Rabba Dabba Bumbo
0: K Drive.
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question from the queen herself, Rihanna and Neo. Man, one thing we have to give it up for Neo. He is a fine R&B artist. I'm not talking about fine, but his handsome dude. Nope. I'm saying fine, like he sings so well, beautiful voice, but then when it comes to songwriting, masterclass right there. So he definitely wrote this song, Hate That I Love You, and featured Rihanna, or rather Rihanna is the owner of the song. Neo is the writer of the song, but they sang it together, so it was a collaboration, but it happens to be of Rihanna's 2007 album Good Girl Gone Bad. In this song, they're talking about those lovers, right, that know exactly what to do. You know when you're like mad at them and they just know what to do to make you happy or just stop being mad at them, and you know, for most they continuously do it. They know the buttons to press, they know what to touch. Oh my god. But most of them usually are toxic. Yeah, so by the time you realize it, I mean, you'll start singing Hate That I Love You, the song that Rihanna and Neo sang. Avoid such people. But happy Wednesday, 23rd of September, 2026. Good morning. 14 minutes on to midday. Demi Lovato, The Main, have this song from 2013 called Neon Lights. It's a good one coming up. My name is Aggie Oase.

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0: Somebody who loved the song that I played earlier, which is Burna Boy and Travis Scott, and is like, which one? What's the title of the song? Wasa, you never told us. It's called Ratata. Yeah, absolutely. It's a 4 minutes, 43 seconds, but I believe, at least for me, that's the vibe that I get. Like, from the get-go, it's just high energy all the way to the end. Absolutely amazing song. Katy Perry, Lady Gaga, I think they brought art into music. There's around the time, there's a lot of criticism. Oh my God, you're creepy. The way they would dress, the wigs, the clothes and all of that. But I think they brought fun to music. There was a time when music... Yes, it was just what you're listening to and not what you're watching. But for them, when it came to music videos, they went all out. Yeah? So for me, I love it. At least something different. And now they're onto different stuff, doing things totally different from what they were doing back then. And that comes with growth at the end of the day, right? Happy Wednesday, 23rd September 2026. The news is coming up. And sing for cash in the next hour. Oh, Kathy. Your message, it's on there. Somebody said they cannot wait for the day they get your autograph. Oh, can you imagine? She, huh? Yeah, she says she cannot wait for that time. Yeah, she needs...
1: Can I come over this Friday?
0: Yes. Yeah, okay.
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0: It is the 12 o'clock news, and I'm Catherine Ageno. The Uganda National Examinations Board has released the timetable for the 2026 national examinations, setting the stage for over 1.6 million candidates to sit for their final papers for this academic year. The examinations that start next month will be for the primary leaving examinations, Uganda Certificate of Education, and Uganda Advanced Certificate of Education. Addressing journalists at the Uganda Media Center in Kampala earlier today, the INEP Executive Secretary Dan Odong said that the UCE examinations, which are usually the first to be done, will officially begin with the briefing of candidates by head teachers on Thursday, the 8th of October. Odongo says that the UCE candidates will sit for their first paper on Monday, October 12th, starting with geography in the morning and biology theory in the afternoon.
2: The records indicate that we have registered a total of 1,627,885 candidates for the three examinations. This is an increase of 211,437, that is 14.9% compared to 2025. Of these candidates that we have registered, 52% are female, while 48% of males, and we note that the female have gradually outstripped the males in terms of the numbers that are staying in school and taking the examination. Also, 52% of these candidates are sponsored under the government universal education program for primary and secondary levels.
0: Speaking to the media earlier, Odong expressed confidence that the board had narrowed the gap for examination malpractice, which he says they are currently addressing.
3: We are now down to the classroom. What we are seeing now in the last 1-2 years is where malpractice is now happening in the examination room by unscrupulous, corrupt persons whom we have deployed as invigilators, allowing themselves to be compromised and allowing unauthorized persons to enter the exam room and assist the candidates.
0: This year's examinations

0: Will be held under the theme Advancing Excellence in Assessment and Certification through Secure, Credible, Inclusive and Innovative Processes. And as part of its ongoing efforts to reduce road crashes and promote sanity, discipline and responsible behavior among all road users, the Directorate of Traffic and Road Safety has intensified a road safety awareness and sensitization campaigns across Kampala Metropolitan Area. According to the Acting Director of Traffic and Road Safety, Norman Musinga, the sensitization efforts are aimed at increasing awareness of road safety, encouraging strict compliance with traffic rules and regulations, among others. Musinga says the initiative will also address reckless behavior that contributes to road crashes. He urges all road users to strictly adhere to traffic rules and regulations and avoid reckless behavior on the roads so as to save lives. And in Jinja City, authorities are investigating an incident where an NRM village chairperson has this morning collapsed and died. The deceased has been identified as Mohammed Muganza, the NRM chairman for Buyengo Town Council in Jinja District. The Jinja District NRM chairperson Moses Batuala says the deceased allegedly collapsed shortly after leaving the Patriotic League of Uganda office in Buyengo, where he had gone to sign a book confirming his membership. Batuala says Muganza was then rushed to Kagoma General Hospital but was referred to Jinja Referral Hospital, where he was confirmed dead on arrival. And in Kwania District, the Archbishop of the Church of Uganda, Dr. Stephen Kazimba Mugalu, has cautioned women against visiting witch doctors in search for solutions to their marital or family problems. KFM's Santa Ojok has more on that story.
1: The man of God was speaking to believers who gathered at St. Peter's Cathedral, the headquarters of the Diocese of West Lao in Adu Town Council, Kwania District, to bid farewell to him as he prepares for his retirement next year.
2: 95%, even more, people who visit witch doctors are women, because they want to bewitch their husbands. The only place where men are outnumbering the women is bars and drinking place and sports betting.
1: Kwania Resident District Commissioner Richard Noon Arikwanga asked the man of God to pray for the people of Lao sub-region, which is currently being the destination for witch doctors.
3: I would like to ask you to pray for Kwania District, especially Lango. We have a lot of interferences. Witchcraft is here. We are fighting with it. People here believe in witchcraft, for us we believe in church and God and Jesus.
1: Kwania District Woman Member of Parliament Kenny Auma, who also attended the event, commended the man of God for his great job, calling him to stand up and advocate for the rights of the people being oppressed.
4: We the people of West Lao will always remember you for what you have been doing. As Uganda, you have done so many things. As political leaders, we also want you to stand up and talk on behalf of our people who are being arrested, who are being detained all the time. I remember there was a time you said you cannot talk because you also have your family to take care of. Talk on behalf of the people who are vulnerable in this country.
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0: The United Nations Population Fund has reported a sharp rise in reports of violence against women and girls in the Gaza Strip, including early and forced marriage. According to one of a series of recent reports from the Global Population Agency, which analyzes data collected by 10 organizations, the protracted crisis in war-torn Gaza has created conditions in which women and girls face escalating risks of gender-based violence. It also warns that there has been a severe escalation in the number of early and forced marriage incidents in the second quarter of this year.
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0: And finally, the She Cranes take on Malawi later today, seeking to maintain a perfect start at the ongoing Netball Africa Cup in Kenya. The team has won their opening three games, including beating hosts Kenya 62-42 last evening. Coached by Rashid Mubiru, the She Cranes will be targeting a win against an equally good Malawi side that has also won their three group games. A win will secure top spot in the group and a place in the semi-final. semi-finals as the Shekrans continue their search for their first title since 2018. And that wraps up news this hour. I'm Kathy and hope continues. Good afternoon.
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0: Davido, Popcorn, Risky Fling for you at 16 minutes after midday. Man, Davido is such a down-to-earth guy, considering his status quo. I'm talking of the fact that, I mean, he's a rich kid. He has been a rich kid all his life. He's very connected. He's a superstar, one of the best Afrobeats artists that we have in the world. And yet, so low. No, he's not low-key. No, I would be lying if I say that, but at least he's down to earth. I mean, I was just looking at a video and pictures. He was in New York City, Times Square. He was with Aliko Dangote. Imagine rubbing shoulders with billionaires. I mean, even his father is a billionaire, so it makes sense that he's a guy who can be in that kind of, you know, company. And then the other thing that I love about him is the philanthropy. He has a good heart, 100%. Is he a cheat? Yes, he is. Okay, before we get into Sing for Cash, post on in regard to some of those pets that you can have. You're saying for you, you prefer a cat. By the way, I fear cats too, 100%. The tiny ones, those cute little ones, the babies, the baby cats, those ones, I don't fear them. I like them, actually. But the big ones, no. I never want to look into their eyes. They also give me some creepy vibes. And you said, Naye, the people who have snakes as pets, Balogo. Yeah, that one goes without saying. They are. You can't be that creepy. Love Me Through, Coco Jones is a song that is coming up. The newest bride on the blog.
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0: Daddy Andre, Angela Katatumba, Tornado. By the way, I really thought these guys made a good couple at some point. I find Angela Katatumba to be a very humorous woman. You know, one person that you can sit around or be with and not be bored because they're just so humorous. They're funny. Yeah, 100%. Wednesday, September 23rd, 2026. Speaking of which, where is she? 24 minutes after midday, it's time for Sing for Cash. So let's find out our two contenders. We are about to make this a Wednesday-themed Sing for Cash, but I'll be giving you a heads up when.
1: Sing for Cash. Sing for Cash. Impress your buddies. Amuse the judge. Sing for Cash in association with Mirinda.
0: Okay, so let's find out who we have this afternoon. Call lines are open for you. 751-933-900. 0701-933-934. 393-933-933. 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
2: Hi.
0: Hi, who am I speaking to? You sound unready, or not ready for that matter.
2: I'm ready, Constantine Martin Odegaard.
0: But Odegaard, you have been singing. Let's give a chance to a different voice.
2: Yeah. Yeah,
0: but this line is going to go off before you even start singing.
2: Really?
0: Yeah, I'm certain. Yeah, so what are you going to do?
2: Let me sing.
0: Okay.
2: Gonna bust and me don't pass a bus stand and tell me say me a fool. With a ban and me never burn on nothing, tell me say me no cool. Them say me a natural, me na school at last every day, me day in a school. But me have me head on me body. Mommy tell me say don't follow nobody. She said be your own dance, don't follow back a man. Choose your own road, make your own decision. If it puffs you right, make a quick division and test for yourself. Mommy never wrong, and to all the world around, just keep on your feel. Go follow the code, keep it real than real. Step on your lane, you don't need to speed to keep the lead.
0: Okay, unfortunately, you didn't tell us your name, but at least we got to hear the voice. KFM.
3: Hello?
0: Hello, who am I speaking to?
3: James.
0: Come again?
3: Gems. Yeah.
0: Okay, what song would you like to sing?
3: Okay, I'm over by this time.
0: Okay.

0: that's it on Zing for Cash this afternoon. In the next hour, you vote for your favorite contender. My name is Agi Uwase. I hope your hump day is going absolutely amazing. Today's the 23rd of September, 2026, 28 minutes after midday. Showbiz coming up in a bit.
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0: movie How We Roll. Tell you what, Chris Brown has said he's not rolling with the music industry anymore, and he wants to be the villain. He is tired, sick and tired of them. None is his friend. He doesn't want anyone around him. He just wants to work, make money, take care of his kids, and that's it. Well, it's been a lot that has gone on in his life, but at least one thing that I can say is he's been a very tenacious guy. He's been very consistent with his music, and now he's saying, you know what, I'm over it, and stop comparing me to anybody. At the end of the day, I'm the king. Now he has said it out. Yesterday, he just put a crown and posted, but now he has said he is the king and no one can tell him otherwise. And he doesn't want to be friends with anyone in the music industry. He's done. He's over it. So, Chris Brown, whoever has angered him, let me even read out this statement for you, because it's like, Chris, what is happening, baby? Yeah, he's getting everything off his chest. So, Chris Brown is saying, I am not your friend. I am not your buddy. I don't like majority of you. I don't want your approval. I don't want your fake love. I hate the music industry. I don't want to participate in the circus. If it doesn't benefit my children, I don't need it. You will no longer be able to be around me. And is saying, I'm done being humble. He's done with their agenda, their narrative. And he knows how he feels at the end of the day. And he doesn't like any of those celebrities. And is saying, quote unquote, I am the best hands down. I am the king. I'm on that type of timing. Not a single artist on this planet can F with me on my worst day. Hey, they will know it. I'm tired of being nice. And is saying he doesn't care about their opinion and he will be the villain. See, breezy for you. Whoever crossed him, I can imagine. Let's find out what's buzzing.
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0: All right, so Joshua Baraka is saying, hey, Ugandans, hey, people in the media, stop twisting stuff. Stop putting artists against each other. Let everyone thrive independently. There's so much space for everyone to win, so much room for everyone to win. And that's because a lot of people have been comparing him with Eddie Kenzo, and is saying, Eddie is one of the best people that we have had in the music industry. And he's acknowledging the fact that the time when Eddie Kenzo got the BET award, even he, Joshua Baraka, was very much impressed how a Ugandan artist can step on an international stage and win an international award. So he was blown away. And he's saying, right now, he is doing his own thing, and they should stop comparing him to Eddie Kenzo. Let them appreciate Eddie individually for his contribution to the music industry, and also appreciate Joshua Baraka individually for his contribution to the music industry. And he's saying, by the way, on the ground, the fans have no issue, but people in the media are the ones who have a problem, always twisting stuff for clicks and clout. And they said, well, they have a lot of time on their hands. If you're one of the people in the media that does that, well, Joshua Baraka is talking to you or about you for that matter. And moving away from that, Kim Kardashian, Lewis Hamilton, we might be looking at wedding bells anytime from now. What a love, a couple that's stylish. They stepped out onto the red carpet recently and was like, okay. You know, when they started off their relationship, there were a lot of haters and Debbie Downers who said, this relationship will not work. A lot of girls or women loved Lewis Hamilton. He was their crush, and they thought maybe they had a chance with him. A lot of celebrities idolized him. But, well, at the end of the day, every person chooses who they want. So he chose Kim Kardashian, and I look at them and I'm like, okay, that's a beautiful couple, and they seem so peaceful. We haven't had any drama from them as yet, and they look so happy. So for me, yeah, 10 toes down, please, wedding bells. Except that Kim Kardashian will be headed in the direction of J-Lo, the Queen of Rings, or Queen of the Rings for that matter. My name is Agi Owase. Happy Wednesday, September 23rd, 2026. Good afternoon.
1: 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The Hook. The Hook. 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
0: Where? In the night, in the newspaper?
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1: Okay. All you.

0: is an absolute masterpiece, very much inspirational, talking about just do what you have to do. I don't care who you are, where you're from, or what you do, just as long as you're chasing money, doing what's right. That's the most important thing, doing what's right. Never give up on it. So bring it on. My name is Agi Uwase. Okay, catch you in the next hour.
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1: Hey.
0: I want to take you for dinner tonight.
1: Oh, today's Monday. The head of the house challenge. Ha, babe, I can't. I'm revising for exams.
0: But you graduated.
1: Yeah, I'm revising for my memory.
0: Okay, Friday then.
1: Friday's for pool party. Babe, you know, that's when I wash my ceiling.
0: Hmm?
1: Yeah.
0: Okay, how about Sunday?
1: Yeah, eviction night. No, Sunday I am attending my auntie's online funeral.
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0: Karen G, one corner, 7 minutes after 1 o'clock. What does one corner mean? One corner, what does that mean? I want to hear from someone. Tell me, what does one corner mean? I cannot be just listening to words and I don't understand. So yes, if you have an idea, let me know in this hour or even in the next. Good afternoon. My name is Aki Oase. I have been talking about Kygo. And maybe you don't understand the magic that's that guy. DJ, producer, high energy music, electric music is what I'm talking about. And he has done quite a number of great collaborations. Justin Bieber is one of the people that he has worked with. Ed Sheeran. Yesterday we listened to Higher Love. I mean, it wasn't really the first time, but it's one of those songs that were very well done. Higher Love is a song by Whitney Houston, but Kygo did a remake. That's the one that we listened to yesterday, and I talked about him. I don't want to think I'm overly hyping him, because then that would be a stretch. Someone would say that. But at least Viola agreed with me. And in case you don't know the magic that's Kygo, at least listen to this song, the newest one on the block. Okay, not the newest, but one of them. It's called Save My Love. It's from this year. And it's by Griffin, Khalid, and Kygo.
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0: the time of my life right now listening to this song, Justin Bieber. Oh my days. The boy was so sweet. The boy was so innocent. The boy was just so fun and funny all at the same time. Justin Bieber. Oh my God. He'll forever be the sweetest boy in Hollywood. I mean, right now, it's so far gone, but just listening to that song, like, what vibes does it give you? He was just enjoying. He was just so innocent. He was having a good time. The lyrics, very innocent. Happy Wednesday, 23rd of September, 2026. Tell you what, My World is actually the album, his very first EP, and he released that November 17th, 2009. And some of the songs, rather, that are on there, you just listen to Love Me. Yeah, do you love it? Because I'm obsessed with it. I just remembered that he had that song. And then he has One Time. He has Favorite Girl, Down to Earth. He has Bigger, One Less Lonely Girl. He has Fast Dance. And that is a song that he did with his mentor then, Usher Raymond. Justin Bieber for you. He was only 15 years, such a baby. Let's get into Sing for Cash.
1: Sing for Cash. Sing for Cash. Impress your buddies. Amuse the judge. Sing for Cash. In association with Mirinda.
0: Okay, so here's our two contenders that we had earlier.
2: Gonna bust and me don't fight the bus stand and tell me say me a fool. We da burn and me never burn on nothing. Tell me say me no cool. Them say me a natural me na school. At last every day me day in a school. But me have me head on me body. Mommy tell me say don't follow nobody. She said be your own and don't follow back a man. Choose your own road, make your own decision.

0: Yeah. So is it number one or number two? 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
0: Hello, who am I speaking to?
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0: Thank you, Martinelli, for listening in. Who are you voting for?
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0: Okay. 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
3: Hi, Abby.
0: Hey, how are you doing?
3: I was saying hi, this is Noella.
0: Noella, who impressed you? Good afternoon. Who am I speaking to?
4: I'm speaking to Collins.
0: Collins, who impressed you?
4: Number two.
0: Number two. Two votes for number two. Two votes for number one, KFM.
5: Good afternoon, Andy Watson.
0: Good afternoon. How are you doing?
5: It's cold, but it's okay.
0: Yes, it's cold outside.
5: Number two.
0: Number two. Three votes for number two, KFM. Hi, who am I speaking to? Who should take the cash?
6: Number one.
0: Number one. Ooh, back to back. Three votes for number one. Three votes for number two. Hey. Balonji was Sibiotia. Now we're Jevaliko.
7: Number
0: Hey, clock my Luganda, clock it. You can't tell me nothing right now. KFM.
8: Hey, sweetie.
0: Hey, darling. Good afternoon. Oh my God. Okay, KFM.
9: Yes, Agi Wasi.
0: Yes, please. How are you doing?
9: I'm not complaining.
0: Who impressed you?
9: You give the cash to number one.
0: Man, so the next person that I'm going to pick up is the one determining who takes the cash, because we have four votes for number one and four votes for number two. KFM. They refused that name, man. You're going with number two, eh?
9: Yeah.
0: Okay. Well, number two takes the cash this afternoon. You see what I told you? This song is so beautiful. Love Me, Justin Bieber. Blair is saying, Ahman, is that Webale Kukola? Something like that. It's like, thank you for working. That Love Me song unlocked me, just like it did me.

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5: UNEB registers over 1.6 million candidates for the 2026 examinations. MPs grill city businessman Hassan Basajabalaba over the 140 shillings billion advance to him by the Bank of Uganda. UN's population agency warns on the sharp rise on gender-based violence in Gaza. For Ugandan runners, head to Lusaka, Zambia for the 2026 Absa Marathon, Zambia, slated for this Saturday. This and more news coming up at the top of the hour.
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0: such a beautiful song. Khalid, 6 lakh, Ty Dolla $ign. Put it in drive. I'll be outside. I'll be on the way. Where are we headed? Happy Wednesday. Today is September 23rd, 2026. My name is Aggie Owase. Chicken Tonight is open for you 24/7. All you have to do is reach out to them, get their number off their social media platforms, tell them what you'd like for breakfast, what you would like for lunch, what you'd like for dinner. If you're a girly like me that doesn't cook, you're sorted 100%. So giving out lunch to one person. Okay, KFM.
1: Hello.
0: Hi. Good afternoon. Hello. Who am I speaking to?
1: I'm speaking to Vanny.
0: Vanny?
1: Yes.
0: Where are you calling in from?
1: I'm calling in from near the campus.
0: Oh, which campus are we talking about?
1: Yeah, in Kalaragara.
0: Oh, okay. So.
1: Yeah, I'm just hungry from the lecture.
0: You're from the lecture. You're hungry.
1: I'm waiting for another lecture.
0: Man, I understand. For that matter, I don't even have a question for you. Yeah, call me off air and give me your details. Yo, uni can take you through phases of life, especially for guys, 100%. Colorado, that is a song by Johnny Drill. I love it, featuring Iris Stark.
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1: My cousin, one time that we are praying at home, and my uncle is a pastor, and he's like, pray, make sure you speak in tongues, connect with the spirit, and all of that. Declare in the spirit. Tell me why. This guy starts to pray in tongues, and he ends up saying, Rabba Dabba Bombo
0: K Drive.
2: The other fake prophet was in Kenya. 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Hey, I'm the little people praying. Mama, this was it.
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0: It's giving Throwback Thursday, and well, it's right around the corner. We're talking about tomorrow. Let me love you. Baby, you should let me love you. Let me be the one to show you what love's supposed to be. Oh my God. Mario Etz with us on Happy Wednesday, 23rd of September, 2026. My name is Age Owase. Okay, let's find out what is making news. 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

0: things they usually do normally. 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
0: We've gone through all the phases of suspicion, frustration. 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
3: It is the news at 2 o'clock. I'm Daniel Kibet. Members of Parliament's Committee on Commissions, Statutory Authorities and State Enterprises, COSASE, have this morning grilled businessman Hassan Basaja Balaba over the 140 billion shillings advanced to his company by the Bank of Uganda. The committee that was chaired by Chadondo East MP Mwada Nkunyenje is investigating why the Bank of Uganda advanced the disputed 140 billion shillings guaranteed to Basaja Balaba's Harbour Group of Companies back in 2017 without any security or collateral. In addition, the committee wants a clear explanation for why this massive sum of has remained unrecovered for years.
4: Today we interface with one Hassan Basaja Balaba and the management of Harbour Group. It was a bit surprising that contrary to the report we have of the Auditor General, which indicates that the 140.4 billion must be recovered or ought to be recovered or remain unrecovered from Harbour Group. The Harbour Group has also alleged that one, they never received the money in total. Number two, the figure was not 140.4 billion. That actually the figure now rises up to 168.8 billion. Now this is a new revelation. Number two, that out of the 168.8 billion, a substantive amount, approximately 82 billion, remain unpaid. According to them, we are yet to ascertain the total figure as claimed by Harbour Group, and that they still hold on some titles, the sublease for Nakasero, and they also allege that they have a sublease on State Square.
3: The parliamentary committee resolved to summon businessman Hassan Basaja Balaba to appear in person after he failed to attend its earlier sitting 16th September 2026 to explain a disputed 140 billion shillings Bank of Uganda guarantee. Elsewhere, the Uganda National Examinations Board, UNEB, has released the timetable for the 2026 national examinations, setting the stage for over 1.6 million candidates to sit for their final papers for this academic year. Addressing journalists at the Uganda Media Center in Kampala, UNEB Executive Secretary Dan Odongo said the Uganda Certificate of Education examinations, which is usually the first set to be done, will officially begin with the briefing of candidates by head teachers on Thursday, 8th October 2026. Odongo says the UCA candidates will sit for their first paper on Monday, October 12th, starting with geography in the morning and biology theory in the afternoon.
5: The records indicate that we have registered a total of 1,627,885 candidates for the three examinations. This is an increase of 211,437, that is 14.9% compared to 2025. Of these candidates that we have registered, 52% are female, while 48% of males, and we note that the females have gradually outstripped the males in terms of the numbers that are staying in school and taking the examination. Also, 52% of these candidates are sponsored under the government universal education program for primary and secondary levels.
3: UNEB Executive Secretary there, Dan Odongo. Now, this year's examinations will be held under the theme Advancing Excellence in Assessment and Certification through Secure, Credible, Inclusive and Innovative Processes. And as part of its ongoing

0: Efforts to reduce road crashes and promote sanity, discipline and responsible behavior among all road users, the Directorate of Traffic and Road Safety has intensified road safety awareness and sensitization campaigns across the Kampala metropolitan area. According to the Acting Director of Traffic and Road Safety, Norman Musinga, the sensitization efforts are aimed at increasing awareness of road safety, encouraging strict compliance with traffic rules and regulations. Musinga says the initiative will also address reckless behavior that contributes to road crashes. And leaders in Kwania District have raised concern over the drastic drop in the pupils enrollment at Akot Primary School. KFM's Santo Jok has more.
1: At the beginning of the year 2026, Akot Primary School in Aduhu Sub-County registered more than 1,300 learners, but the head count conducted at the end of term 2, there were only 864 pupils who attend school regularly. Kwania District Education Officer Andrew Omono, while addressing parents during the annual general meeting held on Monday, said that this drop in the enrollment will also affect the capitation grant which the government will be sending to this school.
2: When we were sending the teachers here, our data was showing that there are 1,300 learners, which is true. But the day we conducted the head count, most of the children were absent from school.
1: Meanwhile, Patrick Arwai, the chairperson of the association of the LC1 chairpersons in Alira Parish, where Akot Primary School is located, accused parents of not supporting the school in ensuring that their children attend school regularly.
3: Cool.
2: The school is also complaining on us parents and the leaders that we send our children to school and we don't follow them, we do not check the school and we do not pay the school development fund.
1: After the meeting, parents agreed to comply with the demands of the school and mobilized themselves to curb the school absenteeism.
4: I have attended a meeting at the school here about the issues of developing the school. Number one, we shall look for children who are staying at home with their parents and bring back to school, and also ensuring that the PTA fund is well utilized. The LC1 chairperson and the parents must struggle to ensure that children come to school. We are struggling to ensure that children who are still at home are brought back to school. We shall go back home and move within parents, then talk to them so that they can have their children back to school.
1: For KFM, I'm Santo Ojok.
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6: 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Go for it.
0: At least 11 people have been killed in a mass shooting in a residential building near the South African city of Durban. Police said gunmen stormed a house in the Kwamankuta township late on Tuesday and opened fire on 14 people. 10 were killed at the scene and 4 were taken to hospital, where one later died from their injuries. Police said some of the victims were on their watch in connection with illegal activities, which they could not divulge at the moment to protect investigations which have been launched.
5: KFM Sports News.
0: And finally, in sports, 4 Ugandan runners are heading to Lusaka, Zambia to compete in the 2026 ABSA Marathon Zambia, slated for this Saturday. The team comprises Peter Akwech, Joseph Kinyeni Munyua, Sylvia Chelangat and Hajara Lubega, who finished first and second in the men's and women's 25-kilometer races at the ABSA Seven Hills Run in Kampala. The 4 have been flagged off with ABSA Bank Uganda covering their travel, accommodation and other logistical costs. The head client and digital marketing at ABSA Bank Uganda, Billy Bisanga, says the bank is committed to promote talent in sports. The ABSA Marathon Zambia is a World Athletics certified road race featuring 42, 21 and 10 kilometer events. And that is the news for now. Stay tuned for more updates right here on KFM. I'm Daniel Kibet. Good afternoon.
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0: give you the name of the song for your 92 KFM, better information and the best music. Our Disney princess, Ariana Grande, alongside Justin Bieber. Okay, it's actually a Justin Bieber song. Ariana Grande is a featured artist. Very beautiful song from 2020. Good afternoon. Oh, soothing vocals are that. Yes, heating, range, 100%. How are you doing? It's 16 minutes after 2 o'clock, September 23rd, 2026. My name is Agi Owase. Happy Ham Day. I hope it's a happy one on your end. It's raining the side of Namongo. If you're headed the side of town, make sure you carry your cardigan. Oh, before I actually forget. So yesterday, I was on here lamenting because it was cold, yeah? And I hadn't come ready for the weather. I had a backless top on. So I lamented, man, from the start of the show all the way close to the end. And then Country Princess called and's like, oh, I'm going to send you something. So shout outs to you, girl. Oh, my God. She sent me the most beautiful cardigan. Good afternoon. My name is Agi Owase. Before, that is a song by Davido. Coming up, and Maya Kun.
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0: love the song, right? It's from 2025. And from start to finish, it's beautiful and flawless. I don't know why, at the end, they decided to add bomboclaat. Like, was that the best word to add on? Well, the song is me too. I mean, it talks about mutual feelings. Yeah, it's one thing to have feelings for somebody. It's a whole other thing to actually for them to have feelings for you as well. So that is what they were talking about, Abigail Chams and Harmonize. I know there are people, Me Too had become Me Too the moment they released that song. Oh my God. It was all over social media. Me Too, right, left, and center. But a good song stays a good song, right? That at least we can agree 100%. How is the weather like on your end? What are you up to? What are you doing in this weather? I know quite a number of people who are in the bed, in their beds, yeah? Cause it up. Yo, do not let this weather make you make mistakes, okay? Because there are some things that are irreversible. And this weather can be tempting like that. Unless you're ready. If you're not, do not allow it.
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0: Okay, aside all the shenanigans, by the way. So, I have been thinking about this thing of introverts vis-a-vis extroverts. Like, do you like hanging out with people or do you like hanging out by yourself? Which one makes you happier? Hello.
2: Hello.
0: How are you doing?
2: I'm feeling dizzy, but I'm feeling good.
0: You're feeling dizzy but good. What's making you feel good?
2: Because I'm in bed.
0: Hey, Mama. Me too, I want.
2: And you're jealous.
0: Of course I am, girl. I would love for this weather to find me in my bed, covered up. What are you talking about? But anyway, so do you love hanging out with people or hanging out by yourself? Which one makes you happier?
2: I love people, but I love being by myself more.
0: Oh, why is that?
2: I just enjoy being alone more than being around.
0: Does that include me? Okay, got it. All right, okay. We shall continue that conversation. KFM, good afternoon.
3: Yes, Abby.
0: Hi, how are you? Ooh, finally, proof of life is right here.
3: Oh, I had the message.
0: Uh-huh.
3: And I had to call in today.
0: Yes.
3: To assure a country princess I'm alive.
0: Uh-huh.
3: And I'm okay.
0: Uh-huh.
3: Maybe I will grant Aggie permission
0: to
3: share my number to only country princess if she wants it.
0: Okay. Yeah.
3: Yeah. If she wants it, she will talk to you and you'll share the number.
0: Okay, fantastic. I'll do that. But besides that, do you love hanging out with people or you love hanging out by yourself?
3: No, we need to. Me, I like hanging out with people. You know, because you experience and understand so many things.
0: Oh.
3: Some people you hang out with, you could be aware of certain things which you don't know. So when you're with them, you come to know. You have to come to certain things.
0: Oh.
3: So I like company. That's me. That's me. I like hanging up with the people around me.
0: Okay. Fantastic. KFM.
4: Hello.
0: Hello. How are you doing?
4: I'm okay. How are you?
0: I'm well, thank you.
4: It's so cold.
0: It's so cold. Where are you calling in from?
4: I'm calling from Nakasero.
0: Nakasero. Oh. So yeah. What are you doing in this weather?
4: I'm looking for something to eat.
0: What's in the program? What's in the menu?
4: I don't know yet.
0: Oh, you're just trying to figure out.
4: Yeah, when you played that song, Me Too, I felt like I want to call someone, but then you told us before that you don't make that mistake.
0: Girl, don't make that mistake, unless you're sure.
4: Let me not dial the number.
0: Don't do it. go to your bed and sleep and cover up, take tea, take coffee, do something. Okay, do you love hanging out with people or by yourself?
4: I love people.
0: Oh.
4: But even driving alone makes me so bored.
0: Oh.
4: Even when I'm starting to drive, I'm like, what should I call?
0: Oh, okay. All right. Yeah. All right. Thank you for checking and enjoy your lunch. In French, we say bon appétit. Good afternoon. How are you doing?
5: I'm doing well.
0: Yeah, who am I speaking to?
5: Calling from Nansana.
0: What's the weather like in Nansana?
5: It's very cold.
0: Hey, is it just cold or it's even raining?
5: It's done with it.
0: Okay. So, Collins, do you love hanging out with people or by yourself?
5: I do like hanging out with people. Not especially my new fan.
0: Yes!
5: Yeah.
0: We need to create a KFM Manchester United fans group. Don't come for me. All right. So the song is coming up. It's also high energy song. In case you don't want to be up in your feelings, missing people in this weather, getting sneaky links and flings and all of that, listen to music that's going to fire up your body. Something like Into the Future, Stone Boy, one of the best dancehall artists, by the way, in Africa.
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right, so for those people who have been asking Azawi, I know at the start of the year, they were asking, oh my God, Azawi, where are you? Aren't you giving us music? Blah, blah, blah. And I love the fact that she never really got to respond to that. But I do understand, especially when fans are asking for music, the other person that I'm currently seeing that they're kind of like putting pressure on, and I feel like she's cooking up something, except that she hasn't told us yet, is Irony Tale. So at the start of the year, they're like, Azawi, what's up? No music. Well, just last month, she released a song. It's called Tewali Chibulayo. What does that mean? It means like there's nothing missing, right? If I have my Luganda correct, that's definitely what it is. So do you like the song? Do you not like it? Do you want some more? One thing about Azawi is that she's very interactive with her fans. At least that's what I get to see on social media every other time that I'm there. So, yeah, she's one of those. Good afternoon. Wednesday, 23rd of September, 2026, 15 minutes on to 3 o'clock. It's chilly, but like I said, don't make any mistakes in this weather. No sneaky links, no flings. If you're cold, wear your cardigan. If you're at home, just get cozied up in your bed, cover up, or your couch, whatever it is. Do not allow to make any mistakes in this weather. Regrettable mistakes that you look back on and like, man, I wasn't ready for this. Why did I even get myself into it? So yeah, don't say, oh, I didn't tell us. That is my advice for you this afternoon. I mean, there's a lot of things that you can do. Grab yourself coffee, get tea, hot water or warm water, whichever that you decide to take, and you know, some hot soup. Yeah, that can be a good remedy for this afternoon, for this weather to be exact. So what is the weather like on your end? This side, it's chilly. Looking out the window, the sky is dark, and actually it might be raining for the next couple hours. That's what I get to see. Good afternoon, my name is Agi Owase. Here is Ryonga. Man, I love this song. It's such a vibe. Zex, the guy decided to go to the U.S. because he felt Uganda wasn't working for him. And then Wanda JR, that one, every once in a while, he decides to put out music. At least I've seen a couple of clips of him on social media. But it's just something about this song that's giving vibe. And you need to listen to this kind of music in this weather. Don't be listening to the Celine Dion's, the Whitney Houston. Actually, even Chris Brown, don't listen to him. Don't listen to Residuals, because you're going to pick up that call. You're going to pick up your phone and you'll be tempted to call an ex of yours because of the weather. Don't do it. Are you young?

0: they give us this one, it will always apply to where the party and when the party is. Good afternoon. My name is Agit Wasi.
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0: All right, so shout outs to you, Geoffrey Madoy. You're saying, hello, Agi, thank you for the cool presentation. Well, thank you for listening in. I appreciate you 100%, yeah? That's what we do on here, on The Hook. Not just every other, I almost said every other Wednesday, but we do it Monday to Friday. Mm-hmm.
1: Sound check. The Hook. 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

0: Party after party. That is big chill for you. Good afternoon. Okay, so the last time we were here, I was with a national fan in studio, and his name is Daniel Kibet. And he was here bantering Manchester United, saying how we are trash, saying how we have fallen off real bad. And that was after we lost to Brighton. So the weekend came, and we saw the same thing, if anything, even worse, happen to my Arsenal person in studio. Daniel, how do you feel about that?
1: See, let me tell you one thing. If you're very good at winning games, sometimes it becomes very boring.
0: Consolation.
1: On a serious note, there's nothing like consolation.
0: Imagine, you were saying, how can you lose to Brighton?
1: Did you hear any Arsenal fan complaining anywhere? Oh, Arteta out. We had waited for it for a very
0: long time. You had waited to lose?
1: Yeah, because...
0: You can't wait to lose, man. What are you talking about?
1: It makes, at least I know, myself and some other guys.
0: I just love the fact that you got a test of that medicine, and now you're kind of humble. You're kind of humble because you're not even sure of that next game.
1: How many games have you won so far?
0: You can't play that reverse psychology on me. The thing is, Brighton beat you. And for you, they beat you clean shit. You didn't even fight back.
1: What number are you? Manchester United?
0: Number 12.
1: And you are happy. You're proud of me.
0: No. I thought you said what number? Shut number or what?
1: Okay, you answered on, very well. Manchester United seats number 12 on the table.
0: Fine.
1: Where is Arsenal?
0: A list. You got a test of that medicine. And for me, I was happy. I smiled from ear to ear. You can't tell me nothing. Time for your news, Bambi.
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4: UNEB records an increase in candidate numbers, 11 killed in mass shooting in South Africa.
2: KFM News.
4: It is the news at 3 o'clock. I'm Daniel Kibet. The Uganda National Examinations Board has registered an increase of more than 200,000 candidates for the 2026 end of psycho examinations. According to the board's executive director, Dan Odongo, a total of 1.6 million candidates were registered across the different levels, representing an increase from last year's 1.4 million candidates.
5: We've given a table showing the increases, the numbers registered at the different examination levels, PLE, UCE, and USCE, and the total. But what is worth noting is that there has been a big increase, drastic increase in candidature. PLE has gone up by 12.4% to 920,796. UCE, the candidature has increased by 16.4%, while the biggest percentage increase is noted at the USCE, where candidature has increased by 22.5%. We attribute this sharp increase at all levels, maybe that more of our learners are staying in school up to when they register for the examinations.
4: He was speaking this morning during the official release of the 2026 examination timetables in Kampala. This year's examinations will be held under the theme Advancing Excellence in Assessment and Certification through Secure, Credible, Inclusive and Innovative Processes. Public Service Minister General Katumba Wamala has raised concern over the persistent existence of ghost civil servants on government payrolls. He was this morning addressing the District Human Resource Officers, RDCs, Chief Administrative Officers, LC5s, and city or town clerks from across the Teso sub-region. General Wamala said preliminary audit reports suggest a significant number of inactive employees as well as fictitious positions on the government payroll.
6: But people never report when somebody dies. People never die these days. The money continues going, but when somebody already is dead, save for the old people. People are creating ghosts and save. Provide the right data, because we know the people, we reach down to the people, we know where the problem is. Let's all be responsible so that we don't create unnecessary ghosts in the institution of this. We are supposed to be impartial as a civil servant. You may be all movement, like I was hearing in Rainbow. Rainbow is 95% yellow movement. But the service delivery has failed.
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4: Members of Parliament's Committee on Commissions, Statutory Authorities and State Enterprises this morning grilled businessman Hassan Basaja Balaba over 140 billion shillings advanced to his company by the Bank of Uganda. The committee, chaired by Chadondo East MP Mwadan Kunyinji, is investigating why the Bank of Uganda advanced the disputed 140 billion shillings guarantee to Basaja Balaba's Harbour Group of companies in 2017 without requiring security or collateral. The committee also seeks a clear explanation as to why the substantial amount has remained unrecovered for several years.
8: Today we interface with one Hassan Basaja Balaba and the management of Harbour Group. It was a bit surprising that, contrary to the report we have of the Auditor General, which indicates that the 140.4 billion must be recovered or ought to be recovered or remain unrecovered from Harbour Group. The Harbour Group has also alleged that, one, they never received the money in total. Number two, the figure was not 140.4 billion. That actually the figure now rises up to 168.8 billion. Now this is a new revelation. Number two, that out of the 168.8 billion, a substantive amount

0: amount, approximately 82 billion, remain unpaid. According to them, we are yet to ascertain the total figure as claimed by Harbour Group, and that they still hold on some titles, the subsidies for Nakasero, and they also allege that they have a subsidies on State Square.
1: The parliamentary committee resolved to summon the businessman to appear in person after he failed to attend its earlier sitting on 16th September 2026, where he was expected to explain the disputed 140 billion shillings Bank of Uganda guarantee.
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3: NCBA Bank. Go for it.
1: At least 11 people have been killed in a mass shooting in a residential building near the South African city of Durban. Police said gunmen stormed a house in the Kwamakuta township late on Tuesday and opened fire on 14 people. 10 were killed at the scene and 4 were taken to hospital, where one later died from the injuries. Police said some of the victims were on their watch in connection with illegal activities, which they could not divulge at the moment to protect investigations which have been launched.
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1: And finally, four Ugandan runners are heading to Lusaka, Zambia to compete in the 2026 ABSA Marathon Zambia that is slated for this Saturday. The team comprises Peter Kwech, Joseph Kinyeni, Sylvia Chelangat and Hajara Lubega, who finished first and second in the men's and women's 25-kilometer races at the ABSA Seven Hills Run in Kampala. The four have been flagged off with the ABSA Bank Uganda covering their travel, accommodation and other logistical costs. The head client and digital marketing at ABSA Bank Uganda, Billy Bisanga, says the bank is committed to promote talent in sports.
4: Four of our winners from the ABSA KHP Seven Hills Run 2026 edition, and particularly two men and two women, an improvement from what we had last year where it was just one of each. And this time we're sending two men, two women to the ABSA Zambia Marathon. And one of the most important things about this marathon is that it's a World Athletics accredited platform, and we are expecting to hear some really great stories of our runners, and yes, forward to sharing them all from ABSA.
1: The ABSA Marathon Zambia is a World Athletics certified road race featuring 42, 21 and 10 kilometers events. And that is the news for now. Stay tuned for more updates right here on KFM. The K-Drive kicks off now with Yada and the maker. I'm Daniel Kibet. Good afternoon.
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5: 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Welcome to the Turbo Charge K-Drive. It is Wednesday, and specifically, it is Dry Jokes Wednesday, 8 minutes past 3 p.m. It is me, your homegirl Yada, and Emeka, the romantic Michiga, who will be joining us shortly. And it is the happy hour. So if you aren't happy, Banange, whatever is making you unhappy needs to get out the window and make some room for some happiness this afternoon. In this happy hour, you will get to request whatever song it is that you feel like you are in the mood for, and we will be able to play that for you. So you will be able to call in, or you can send us a WhatsApp message on 0747 032 192, and we will play your music for you. Also in this hour, Justin will be joining us with the sports updates, and we just have so much banter, so many dry jokes. And when you call in, please call in with a dry joke so that we can have more fun, because the more the merrier it is. So yes, let's get started with this hour and warm up, try to find the songs that you want to listen to that will get your afternoon that much warmer. In case you have been in the house the whole time, it has been pouring, like it has been raining this whole time, and so when you're requesting for music, you better request for stuff that will make you dance so that you can dance the cold away. At 10 minutes past 3 p.m., here is Man I Need by Olivia. See you shortly.
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0: hip and bidding for Mission of the Best Music. 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
1: Yohungal Yada.
0: Yadam Chidi, Yadam Pili Pili, Dem Kikuyu.
1: Rembo.
0: Yadabim Yadabum.
1: Baby Omami.
0: Ekibidding Anya. It is the happy hour. Give us a call right about now. In this cold weather, it's been raining cats and dogs.
1: Mm-hmm.
0: But guess what? We are here to serve you. 0393-93-93. What do you want to listen to? Guys normally request for love songs, but let's wait and see. KFM, good afternoon.
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1: Good afternoon, Rashid.
2: How are you guys?
0: Very good. How are you?
2: I'm okay.
0: Yes, please.
2: Thank you for the show.
0: Thank you for listening. What do you want to listen to?
2: I want to listen to Die Die, Shakira and Burna Boy.
0: Die Die?
2: Yeah.
0: Who do you want to die for?
2: I don't want to die.
0: KFM, good afternoon. This is Queen.
3: Good afternoon, Emeka.
1: Good afternoon, Queen. How are you?
3: I'm feeling in hard guys.
1: Very okay. Well. What do you want to listen to?
3: I want to listen to Only You by Rich Hashtag.
1: Yes. We are sorry.
0: In this with that.
1: We are your ground. Step on us, dear.
0: We are your mountain.
1: Uh-huh.
0: Hmm? You snow on us. Good afternoon.
4: Hello.
1: Hi.
4: Good afternoon.
1: Good afternoon to you. How are you doing?
4: I'm fine. And you?
1: Very well. Who are we speaking to?
4: You're talking to Pius.
0: Yes, Pius.
4: Yes.
0: What do you want to listen to, Pius?
4: You play for me 10 over 10 by Azawi.
0: 10 over 10 by Azawi. Who is 10 over 10 for you?
4: I'm going to tell you later.
0: Anyway, on WhatsApp, someone says, hey, Yademeka, could you please drop me Cold Outside by Buju Banton and Timaya?
1: Coming right up.
0: Someone else here says, play me Sleek by Vic Tony. Well, this is a movie of requests coming up very shortly. We'll be right back.
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0: week, everybody, for one of the best music. Rick Hassani, Only You, the best R&B artist I can tell you about. Oh my goodness. Beautiful, beautiful, beautiful song, Only You. Playing at 24 minutes to the top of the hour on the Tabu Charles K Drive, the maker of the romantic Moshika. And
1: Yungal Yada.
0: Yadim Chiri, Yadim Pili, Yadim Kikuyu.
1: Rembo.
0: Yadim Yadabu.
1: Nabi Omami.
0: Ekibiri Yanya. It's time to get into the sports update with the only girl who gives us palpitations when it comes to sports. The one and only GG Neo.
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0: G-Breezy baby!
4: What's up, guys? Good afternoon. Good afternoon. Good afternoon.
0: Good afternoon.
1: So should we?
0: It is you, my Justin, only one who makes us our heartbeats with the right leprechaun. What should I sing for you in French?
1: Hapana. Justin, please get started.
4: Okay. Yada. I will follow your rules. Because when the singing started, I was supposed to check the calendar and see what date it is. Let's talk sport. Starting off with the African Netball Cup. That's the 2026 edition that is happening in Nairobi, Kenya. And it is good news for the Sheik Cranes because now it is 4 wins in 4 games for them. They are flying like they expected to anyway. They've beaten Malawi about an hour ago. They beat Malawi 54-49. But they almost settled it. Should have been the third quarter when Malawi really, really rallied. But they just couldn't keep up. But they just almost. Anyway, the Sheik Cranes pull out that win as well. So it makes it 4 wins in 4. Remember, they also beat the host Kenya 62-42. They beat Zambia somewhere in there 40-59. And they started off everything with a 68-30 win over Nigeria, who are making their debut at the tournament. So, yeah, they're flying as expected. But there is not really so much for them to play for. They're just trying to warm up and get their legs ready, but because they remain 6th in the world rankings and 2nd amongst African countries, just behind the 5th placed South Africa. And so what that means is that Uganda are not really competing for any of the 2 World Cup places that are available through this Nairobi qualifier, but instead their focus is largely on challenging for African supremacy, if I can call it that, but also using the championship to build towards Sydney. That's going to be next year when the World Cup will be taking center stage. But not to forget that in this particular tournament in Nairobi, standing in their way, the defending champions are still watching very, very closely. That's South Africa. They opened their title defense with a 90-22 victory over Tanzania. That's a crazy scoreline. And like Uganda, they've already secured their ticket to the 2027 World Cup because of the world rankings. So, like I said, they're 5th. So also for them, their story is pretty much like Uganda's story. There's not so much to play for, apart from African supremacy and just keeping their legs straight up for the World Cup.
0: So we've already qualified for World Cup.
4: Exactly what I said. Courtesy of the rankings, South Africa 5th, Uganda 6th. So, you know, there is both South Africa and Uganda not really playing for a qualification from this Nairobi qualifier. They're just playing for formality, but also to stamp their foot when it does come to the African continent and just keeping themselves warm, yeah, ahead of the World Cup. So they're not really playing for a ticket. But the tournament will go all the way up to the 26th at Kasarani. And the leading teams will advance from the pool phase to the semis, and then the championship decider will be played on the 26th of this very month, and that's going to be this coming Saturday. Now, regarding Uganda's AFCON 2027 preps, of course, it is expected that there's going to be a little bit of clashes here and there, small clashes. And that's normal. You all can never be on the same page as long as the focus then doesn't turn to that and we forget the bigger picture. So this morning, there was a video, I think it was shared by Spice FM, which is a station in Hoima, where they were quoting the Hoima East MP, Patrick Isingoma Obama, and he was speaking about are, how legislators from Hoima City have been barred from attending the AFCO stakeholders' engagement, apparently called by the statements of Sport Whiz Honorable Peter Ogwang. Poor man, Ogwang had to respond to him and say, listen up, first of all, the engagement you're speaking about is not happening because it was postponed under the guidance, that's according to Ogwang's words. Apparently, the Prime Minister, Robin Anabanja, asked that the engagement is postponed, and Ogwang mentioned that communication had been done. So he actually accused the legislator of politicking and saying we need to stop the politicking. But now, it's tricky to understand who's... because if you say information was shared to that effect, and here you have the legislator thinking the engagement is happening, then that means either the information was shared or what he had to say is just something, because otherwise why would he be saying that they've been barred from being part of the engagement? And for me, as we continue to build to the bigger picture, these are things I just don't want to see, especially if they go out to the media, because now they'll go out to the media for us when we pick them up and then you start blaming the media. But if they, by the time they go out, there is clearly something, and so we'll be seeing and hoping, because the minister also did mention that for now he's moving with the Committee on Education and Sports, which is conducting the oversight inspection really of all the AFCON projects. They've been to Akibu, I think, then Hoima City Stadium, then Masindi, and they'll continue to do that all through all the facilities. They're expected to be used for the 2027 Africa Cup of Nations. Finally, Jurgen Klopp is the new German head coach. By now, we all know that. So, in trying to turn things around for Germany and ensuring that results or performances get back to what we know them for, he has introduced strict new rules when it does come to the national team. Right? And some of them are... Okay, let's speak about them. So, first of all, players must arrive together and on time for scheduled team dinners. See, there are, one batch coming up, then the other. You all must arrive on the same at the same time. It's not going to be phones before matches, because Klopp is demanding for complete focus and communication within the squad. I don't know, though, if that's an hour to the game or a day or something, because if you're going to keep a phone away from someone's phone away for a day simply because there is a game, the next day is going to be tough. Haircuts are banned at the team hotel. There's no bringing in your saloon guy, or you had to bring in your saloon woman to do your dreads or at the team hotel. No, you have to do that before you arrive at the hotel for camp. If the hair grows for the 3 weeks you've been camp, I don't know then who helps. But it's not going to be allowed, because time and again players tend to invite the saloon people to come through and do the hair. Jurgen Klopp is saying no. Family visits will be significantly restricted during major tournaments. When it was I think Julian Nagelsmann, it was a little bit relaxed. It was it was allowed for people to come through and visit their family, because Klopp says he wants clear standards both on and off the pitch. And of course, with the international football offering little room for error, players will be expected to follow all the rules, because he's the man in charge. So when he sets the rules, you have no option but to follow. If you can't follow, then you have to follow yourself out of the team. I think that's the latest regarding the German team and what Jurgen Klopp is trying to do to get it back to where it does belong. So, guys, that's it for now. I will catch you again in the 5 o'clock hour.
0: All right, thank you so much, Justin. We can't wait to get a glimpse of you in the 5 o'clock hour. You know, it's always a pleasure having to get to hear your voice, mostly on
1: Justin, this
0: cold
1: is a part
0: weather.
1: Too.
4: Now that you speak about a glimpse, Emeka and the other, there's a song I... Anyway,
0: No, just say it, Justin.
4: You will laugh at me.
0: No, we will not. We will not. We don't laugh at people here.
4: The title is Glimpse of Us,
0: By who?
4: Auntie Odila.
0: By who?
1: Auntie, bye.
4: Just look for the song. You'll love it.
0: Bye.
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0: FM, better information of the best music. NSYNC, this, I promise you, this came in from one of the listeners on WhatsApp saying that, hey, dedicate this song to my beautiful girlfriend. We just fell in love.
1: Somebody was saying.
0: Yes.
1: Congratulations to me and my person.
0: Uh-huh.
1: We have made 2 hours.
0: In a relationship.
1: Yay! Celebrate everything.
0: But not to celebrate. There are people who are celebrating 5 minutes in a relationship. Galachik just said yes to you. Congratulations!
1: When I remember the feeling. Oh!
0: Feeling!
1: Oh. Have you ever been there and got your... You guys are the ones who ask. Ask for us, we can't even bring ourselves...
0: Are you serious? Eh?
1: You'll be there waiting.
0: Heartbeats, Lunana per minute. How do you feel when your man said asked you out?
1: You don't know how long I was waiting. You don't know how long I was waiting.
0: Even me, Ada.
1: Bro.
0: Even me.
1: Even you what? Even you what?
0: Eh?
1: Even you what?
0: Me.
1: Even you.
0: Hey, what did I say? It's always there's that feeling you get listening to love songs, guy. You're not in any relationship,
1: mm-hmm.
0: but when you're in a relationship and you get to listen to love music,
1: it hits hard.
0: There's a way it hits hard. Then you start picturing you and your partner dancing together.
1: Yeah, that's exactly what was happening to this song. Yes, I promise. Yeah, like
0: No wonder you're on a video call.
1: I wasn't even on a video call. Why are you lying to people?
0: I'm telling you. But there's a way this beautiful love music hits and slaps at night when it's raining. You're with your partner. You play it in the background and you start dancing with each other. Yeah? You turn around.
1: Forget even that one.
0: Yeah.
1: You know, there are people you look at and you know in this relationship there's no English.
0: There is Luganda.
1: Their music.
0: Their music is Luganda.
1: The language, there's no English in their speech and whatnot.
0: There's only vernacular.
1: There's only poetry.
0: Poetry!
1: Banange poetry in Luganda.
0: Hey!
1: Hey!
0: Apana.
1: No.
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0: Prosecution warned against delaying Bezier treason trial. Ethiopian Airlines suspends flights.
1: KFM News.
0: It is the news at 4 o'clock. I'm Daniel Kibet. High Court Judge Emmanuel Baguma has granted the prosecution one more adjournment in the treason case against opposition figure Dr. Kizza Besigye and his co-accused. The case was scheduled for hearing today, with a judge expected to rule on whether a transcription report for audio and video recordings should be admitted into evidence. However, the prosecution team was absent, reportedly because they were handling another terrorism case involving former ADF commander Jamil Mukulu. Justice Baguma expressed displeasure, saying his court is not playing games, after noting that the prosecution, prison authorities and the defense team had agreed to resume the trial today. The judge also criticized the late production of Besigye's co-accused, Haji Obed Lutale, and Captain Dennis Ola Oya, who were brought to court after 11 a.m. despite an earlier agreement. Public Service Minister General Katumbo Wamala has raised concern over the persistent existence of ghost civil servants on government payrolls. He was this morning addressing the District Human Resource Officers, RDCs, Chief Administrative Officers, LC5s and CT, as well as town clerks from across the Tesa sub-region. General Katumbo said preliminary audit reports suggest a significant number of inactive employees as well as fictitious positions on the government payroll.
2: By putting somebody already dead, saying for the old people are creating ghosts and saying, provide the right data, because we know the people, we reach down to the people, we know where the problem is. Let's all be responsible so that we don't create unnecessary ghosts in the execution of this. We are supposed to be impartial as a civil servant. You may be all movement, like I was here in Rengo. Rengo is 95% movement, but the service delivery has failed.
0: In more news, the Uganda People's Congress Party has implored the government to utilize the upcoming school examination period for learners to rethink the foundation it is laying for them amidst evolving market economies. The call was made by UPC President Jimmy Akena while addressing the media this afternoon at the party's headquarters in the capital, Kampala.
3: We are locomotive national economy. For most of my time in parliament, we run into a problem. The speed at borrowing, when a loan comes, you are pressed 2 days for a salary report. But to do the actual work is a problem. And then where we invest the borrowed money often does not yield properly on what is supposed to be done. If you don't invest in a productive sector, what is going to come out of it? So we often borrow and put it in sectors which are not commercially viable, or things which are not going to give immediate returns. And we avoid or miss the most important issues. For me, the most important issue is the people. If the people do not benefit from that borrowing, then the money has not helped. The money has not worked for the people of Uganda. So our borrowing has been measured, and also this measured on key elements what we want to achieve.
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0: Tesla CEO Elon Musk has said he envisioned a world in which individuals could have their own personal robots to care for elderly parents, look after children, provide one-on-one tutoring, and perform a wide range of other tasks. He notes that in the future, a person could control hundreds or even thousands of physical robots and digital agents. He predicts that the number of humanoid robots could reach at least 1 billion within 10 years or less, potentially rise to 10 billion within 15 years. Years and reach 100 billion within 20 years.
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5: 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Go for it.
0: Reports from northern Ethiopia say Tigrayan forces have taken control of the main airport in the regional capital Mekele from federal police. The reported takeover comes amid rising tensions between the Tigray People's Liberation Front and the Ethiopia's federal government. Ethiopian Airlines has suspended flights to Mekele as well as to the cities of Shire and Axum, citing the current situation in the Tigray region. The airline has not said when flights will resume. The latest developments raise concerns about renewed fighting in Tigray, where a devastating war between Tigrayan forces and the federal government ended with a peace agreement in 2022. KFM.

0: Sports News.
1: And finally, in sports, URA FC ladies head coach Moses Nkata has appointed the experienced forward and midfielder Zaina Namuleme to take over the captaincy role from Tracy Nabalanzi. Nabalanzi becomes first assistant captain, while new signing Lydia Nandiera is second assistant captain. Last season's FUFA Women Elites League most valuable player Vanessa Namazi completes the leadership team as third assistant captain. The women tax collectors began their FUFA Women Super League campaign with a 3-0 defeat to KCCA Women FC and will be seeking their first points when they host Makerere University Women FC this Saturday at Hams Stadium, Nachivubo. And that is the news for now. Stay tuned because more updates are coming your way. I'm Daniel Kibet. Good evening.
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3: Yalungal Yada.
2: Got him chili, got him pili, and them kikuyu.
3: Rembo.
2: Yada bim, yada bim.
3: Baby
2: omami. Greetings to everyone listening into the show from wherever you are. People in the supermarkets, people in banks. There is that particular bank. Okay, every bank listening into us. Banks at Garden City. There's that bank at Garden City listening into us.
3: There's one in Kololo.
2: In Kororo, yes. People yes. In Kororo, you guys are the best. Thank you so much.
3: There's
2: guys,
3: also that supermarket.
2: Yes, that one supermarket. Market. There's mm-hmm. that supermarket in Kororo. There's that one supermarket at Kisementi.
3: The salon in Wandagea.
2: The salon in Ntinda. There's that Buddha guy seated eating his Rolex and he's listening to us.
3: There's that person right now driving.
2: Yes.
3: Even you.
2: Yes. Even
3: shout
2: you.
3: Out to you guys.
2: Shout out to you guys. Thank you so much. And in this hour, we have good or bad idea.
3: We have money for you. 1,590,000 Ugandan shillings. On top of that, it is Dry Jokes Wednesday.
2: So get ready for some dry jokes this hour.
3: And we also have Big Mouth.
2: These ones are dark. Dark. Who's ready for some dark humor? Let's get into the music. Here is Bruno Mars with Just Might. Kampala.

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1: Yungal Yada.
0: Yadam Chidi, Yadam Pidi Pidi, Dem Kikuyu.
1: Rembo.
0: Yadabim Yadabim.
1: Yadabim Mami.
0: Ekibidi Nganya. And I want to dedicate that song to Gen Z's mostly Pfizer, who fried posho.
1: By the way, let me tell you, fried posho is nice. Ate Pfizer twisted it bulunji. First, we would wait until posho is cold. You put some oil in a pan. And you put your posho, the moment it's starting to turn brown, you will sprinkle some little salt. Very tasty.
0: Dry Jokes Wednesday. Dry Jokes Wednesday.
1: God.
0: Why do Mexicans like their soda warm?
1: Why?
0: They don't like ice.
1: Nice one. Go again.
0: Mm-hmm. What do you call a pregnant slave?
1: What?
0: Buy one, get one free.
1: Wow. Wow, Emeka, wow. Emeka.
0: Yes, Hedda.
1: I laugh at my own jokes.
0: Mm-hmm.
1: Because no one else does.
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1: And courtesy of Rock Boom, you can win yourself 1,590,000 Ugandan shillings. All you have to do is give us the correct answer to a Brainbuster question. He helped me make history at 55. Who was he?
0: 0393-93-93-0393-262-933. Give us a call and tell us what you think. Or we are going to bring this back in the 6 o'clock hour. But for now, KFM, good evening.
3: Hello, good evening.
0: How are you?
3: I'm fine.
1: Very good. Who are you speaking to?
3: You're speaking to Florence.
1: Yes, Florence. What is your answer?
3: The answer is our country, Uganda.
0: Thank you for trying. This will be back in the 6 o'clock hour. For now,
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1: Banange, people have healthy relationships, Emeka. Healthy relationships. I am telling you, like, nothing can shake me.
0: Mm-hmm.
1: Either it is that or they just don't care.
0: Okay.
1: So, somebody went and posted, you know, like, people have been posting videos, especially on TikTok. They're like, oh, you know, this is my partner. He's playing with my sister. Now, you can see these people are literally wrestling and holding each other and throwing each other and whatnot. Now, people in the comments are there like, hey, girl, we have seen stories and this is about to go south. Now, the person comes back and says, no, they just have a healthy relationship. That is my husband and that is my sister. There's nothing going on. But when you see them, another one posted, the husband and the sister were cuddling. Cuddling. The husband and the sister were cuddling.
0: And she found them?
1: No, she was seated in the same room. She's like in the chair there, and the husband and the sister are there.
0: Wait.
1: And she was the one filming, like, oh, aren't they cute? Hey! The African in me was like, no, thank you.
0: I find you on my ndakudugura. Ndakushandaza. Ndakufuntura.
1: Forget that. Another one posted. Yeah. My husband brought me flowers and brought my friend flowers too. My husband took my best friend out on a date. They went shopping together. We are that close. It is that comfortable. This is such a healthy relationship.
0: You guys will make us things.
1: In that moment, I'm like, see this? Tufiakwa. What in the world makes you think it is okay?
0: Abomination, my sister. Based off of that, we have a question today in Good or Bad Idea. Allowing your partner to hang out without you.
1: To hang out with your people?
0: No. Allowing your partner to hang out with your people without you. Is that a good or bad idea?
1: Bruh.
0: Head over to our socials and tell us what you think. We'll be right back.
1: Hey!
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0: Yeah, that girl. I didn't say Naz. I love you. 23 minutes of the top of the hour on the Trouble Chart. K-Drive. It is a Trouble Chart. We never got a romantic bitch. And
1: Yellow girl, yada.
0: Got him cheating. Got him beating them kikuyu.
1: Rembo.
0: Yada bim, yada boom.
1: Baby, your mommy.
0: Thank you, beating on ya. Dry Jokes Wednesday.
1: Shoot.
0: Yada. Mm-hmm. I met an 8-year-old girl on a train. She stared at me for a while and then asked, "Why are you so ugly?" I paused for a second. I leaned in and whispered to her and told her, "I shouldn't tell anyone this, but I came back in a time machine. I am you from the future." She cried for about 20 minutes.
1: Oh, wow. Oh, wow. Wow.
0: Yeah.
1: Emeka.
0: Yeah.
1: I told my therapist I enjoy dark humor.
0: Mm-hmm.
1: She gave me a flashlight.
0: That's dark. Yeah. I went and asked the nurse, "How is my grandmom doing?" And she told me, "Well, I hope you love vegetables because your grandmom just became one."
1: Emeka. Why can't you prank an aborted fetus on April's Fool's?
0: Why?
1: Because it wasn't born yesterday.
0: Ah! Yada. Between your daddy and mommy, if one was in trouble, who would you save?
1: My mom. Why?
0: Why?
1: I mean, why not?
0: Me, I would save my dad.
1: Why?
0: Because mommy's the danger.
1: Wow. Wow. Wow. This one I can't.
0: Yada.
1: Emeka.
0: Yes.
1: What does my dad have in common with Nemo?
0: Why?
1: He can't be found.
0: Yada. Okay. Yada. If you just swallowed paracetamol by mistake, what would you do?
1: What?
0: Give my wife a headache.
2: Break mouth. Big mouth. KFM gossip coming right at you. Only on 933 KFM.
1: Yo. Yo. Okay.
0: Yeah.
1: So, Dolly Parton passed on a few weeks ago.
0: Yeah.
1: And her nephew is the one who broke the news about her passing.
0: Yes.
1: And that nephew was serving a very long time role, protecting her property and all of that stuff.
0: Yeah.
1: So this man, I feel like by the time he has been doing that for her, Dolly has trusted him with that responsibility for a very long time.
0: Very long time.
1: Katina, the thing that has been going on is, as usual, what usually happens when a wealthy person passes on, there's always, relatives who try to come and shake the whole thing, and there's wrangles. So this nephew has been fired from that role.
0: Hey, by who?
1: Still coming. Pola, you wait. He was the head of security. And he received a termination notice, and it was informing him that he and his security companies were immediately dismissed from every property that Dolly had. Kati, apparently he got the notice today, and some replacement guards were placed there to replace him and his company. That was in her museum, her downtown residence in Nashville, her warehouse were also covered. And now they're calling her manager, her longtime manager, to try and, help, because all of this is unexplained. And, so they say that we remain unshakably resolved to fulfill her final directive to protect her family. And we refuse to be intimidated by those whose actions we believe are being taken in bad faith and with the intent to profit from the life who so willingly gave so much. So apparently, Dolly's professional business interests the letter was reading and saying that the properties and Dolly's professional business interests are held by the DP Dean Trust. And Brian has been stripped of his security details. And So, Manang.
0: There's a mafia in government fighting for Dolly Parton's property.
1: I think it's either her management or something. I am going to read
0: those
1: through.
0: Those are mafias.
1: I'm going to read through and I will come back with clearer information. But for now, what we know is that the nephew has been fired from his security role where he was protecting all of her assets and her properties.
0: I didn't know that actually Dolly Parton had a musuga. That is a musuga. Dolly Parton has a musuga. There is a musuga who is fighting. Anyway, in more news, this guy... Mosikani enon katenyo ena yaka.

0: He
1: has a new car, by the way. He has a new car, but that's not about Lil Puzzle.
0: Mm-hmm.
1: Lil Puzzle says that he has been using lip balm for a long time, but he has stopped using lip balm.
0: But there's lip balm for men.
1: There's lip balm for men.
0: Yeah.
1: But he said that the more he used lip balm, the more he attracted men.
0: Was he shining his lips?
1: You know how we have shoe shiners? Then he was using a lip shiner.
0: Emeka, please.
1: So yes. So he says he was attracting men. And men would go and say, yo, sup, Leo, sup, Puzzle. Did you imagine a man
0: having traumatized on his behalf.
1: Yes, me too. Like, yo. To make matters worse, imagine. Okay, it's not the right thing to do. There are different classes of men that will approach you. But imagine a man speaking Lugana comes, yo, your jack.
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0: Kampala will not wait for your heartbreak. 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
1: Yalam
0: Chiri to Galam Pili Pili Dem Kikuyu.
1: Remble.
0: Yadabim Yadabim.
1: And your mummy.
0: Someone WhatsApp says, hello, Emeka and Yada. I always look forward to Dry Jokes Wednesday, but today you would speak loudly as you started the joke, then whisper as you gave answers, especially Yada. Okay. Dry Jokes Wednesday. Let's shoot. Yada. Why does 7 8 what is 7 8 6? It's not because 7 8 9, but because 7 is a registered 6 offender.
1: Wow, Emeka.
0: Yeah.
1: If a deaf person goes to court, is it still a hearing?
0: Yeah. Why do cattle have no toes?
1: Why?
0: Because they are lactose intolerant.
1: Wow. Wow. Okay. What do you call a person missing 75% of their spine?
0: What?
1: A quarterback.
0: Yada. My friends were going to Gulu and they carried their own alcohol. Because Muguru tell you mwenge.
1: As I always should pay for that one. Emeka.
0: Yeah.
1: What is the difference between an orphan and an apple?
0: What?
1: An apple gets picked.
0: Yada. Why was the lady in tears?
1: Why?
0: When she saw a baby.
1: Why?
0: Because her body was overreacting.
1: Nice one, Emeka. Yeah.
0: Yes.
1: Do you know why cigarettes are good for the environment?
0: Why?
1: Because they kill people.
0: Yada. I used to be addicted to soap. But now I'm clean.
1: Emeka.
0: Yes.
1: What do you call a constipated detective?
0: I think you're good.
1: No shit, Sherlock.
0: You shoot again, shoot again.
1: Okay. Dark humor.
0: Dark humor.
1: Dark humor is like food. Not everyone gets it.
0: When a thief enters your house looking for money, what would you say to him?
1: We look together.
0: Nice one.
1: Emeka. Simba was moving too slow. So I told him to move faster.
0: Ah, nice one. Yada. There's a proposal ring. A promise ring. And a wedding ring. Which ring are you putting on?
1: An earring.
0: Some people are putting on suffer ring.
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5: It is the news at 5 o'clock. I'm Daniel Kibet. The International Crimes Division of the High Court has threatened to release jailed former ADF leader Jamil Mukulu and his co-accused on bail if the prosecution fails to produce witnesses in court tomorrow. The warning came after prosecutors Thomas Jatiko and Richard Birivumbuka failed to present the 16th witness in the 12-year-old terrorism case against

0: tells you any country is victim of terrorism.
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0: It is the news at 6 o'clock. I am Daniel Kibet. The International Crimes Division of the High Court has warned that it could release former Allied Democratic Forces leader Jamil Mukulu and his co-accused on bail if the prosecution fails to produce witnesses in court tomorrow. The warning came after prosecutors Thomas Jatiko and Richard Birivumbuka failed to present the 16th witness in the 12-year-old terrorism case against Mukulu and 17 others. The prosecution told court that some of the witnesses previously summoned had failed to appear because they were attending to their gardens. Prosecutors asked for a one-month adjournment to prepare the witnesses, but the request was rejected, citing Article 28 of the Constitution, which guarantees the right to a fair and speedy trial. The judges ordered the prosecution to proceed with the case tomorrow. The court warned that failure to produce the witnesses could result in Mukulu and his co-accused being released on bail or the prosecution being ordered to close its case. Mukulu was captured in Tanzania in 2015 and has since been on remand, facing charges including terrorism, murder, robbery, and attempted murder. Supreme Court Judge Lady Justice Catherine Bamuge Merere has called on government to strengthen the legal and institutional framework supporting the judiciary, saying this will help courts develop jurisprudence that reflects the realities faced by all workers in the country. She was speaking in Kampala at the launch of a new strategic plan and the commemoration of the 25 years since the inception of the Platform for Labour Action, an NGO advocating for workers' rights and decent working conditions. As part of our call to action, the judge also urged employers to honor their obligations towards workers and ensure they are treated with fairness and dignity.
2: Let us commit here and now to build a Uganda where every worker, whether an artisanal worker in a quarry, a household worker, a stay-home mom, a digital platform, or a person who lacks social protections abroad, can stand secure in the knowledge that justice is not a distant promise, but a lived reality. 25 years down, 25 years to come, and more. Let us walk forward with conviction, knowing that every act of service, every courageous intervention, and every moment of justice delivered is a building block for a more dignified Uganda.
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0: The government, through the Ministry of Agriculture, Animal Industry and Fisheries, has urged all dog and cat owners to take advantage of vaccinating their animals against rabies. This call comes ahead of the World Rabies Day, slated for 28th September 2026, under the theme Stronger Together. Addressing the media in Kampala, Minister of State for Animal Industry, Bright Rwamirama, said rabies is a fatal viral disease that affects both animals and humans. According to Ministry of Health records from 2022 to 2025, more than 67,000 suspected human bite cases were recorded, along with 190 human deaths and 356 suspected animal deaths.
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0: The State Minister for Planning, Amos Lugolobi, has called for better management of Uganda's extractive resources to strengthen domestic revenue mobilization. Speaking at the Extractive Industries Transparency Initiative and Extractives Awareness Conference 2026 in Kampala, Lugolobi urged stakeholders to examine the state of Uganda's extractive sector and their responsibilities in promoting sound resource and revenue management. He also called for stronger systems for reporting extractive sector information, saying accurate reporting requires strong institutional records, effective verification, and sustained coordination between government and industry.
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4: 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Go for it.
0: Iranian President Masoud Pezeshkian has told the United Nations that Iran is a victim of terrorism, accusing the United States and Israel of aggression against his country. Speaking at the UN General Assembly, Pezeshkian said Iran had been subjected to attacks while defending its sovereignty. The United States and Israel launched military action against Iran in February this year, and fighting has continued despite ceasefire efforts.
1: KFM Sports News.
0: The draw for the 2026

0: SEKAFA Under 17 Championship has been conducted in Dar es Salaam, Tanzania, with Uganda placed in Group B alongside Ethiopia and Burundi. Hosts Rwanda are in Group A with Sudan, Somalia and South Sudan, while Group C comprises Tanzania, Djibouti and Kenya. The tournament, which also serves as the SEKAFA regional qualifiers for the CAF Under 17 Africa Cup of Nations, will take place in Rwanda's capital Kigali from the 10th to the 19th of October. The top teams from the group stages, together with the best placed second team, will advance to the semi-finals. Three countries will qualify for the continental finals, with a venue yet to be announced by CAF. And that is the news for now. For more news, visit our website www.kfm.co.ug. I'm Daniel Kibet. Good evening.
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2: 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Thank you so much, Daniel Kibet, for the news. And at 6:09 PM, welcome back to the Tabo Charge Kid Drive with the Mecca the Romantic Machiga and
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2: Yada Bim Yada Bum.
3: Bibi Omami.
2: Eki Bidinganya. And what do we have this hour, Yada Girl?
3: In this hour we have money for you, 1,590,000 Ugandan shillings. On top of that, we are still counting down the five biggest songs of the day in the Big Five Plus Five. And that's not all. We also have an interesting conversation in Street Talk.
2: All right. Well, talking about great music, we have a bonus track for you today. And this bonus track reminds me of my high school, 2008 Form 1. Mm-hmm. You were in P what, Yada?
3: 2008.
2: As
3: in P4.
2: As in Form 1. This is a guy called Jesse McCartney. Living.

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2: 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We'll come back to the Tabo Charts, Kate Rivey, the maker of the romantic Michigan. And
1: Gihungal Yada.
2: You got him chidi, you got him pili, them kikuyu.
1: Mrembo.
2: Yada bim, yada boom.
1: Bibi omami.
2: Ekibidi nganya. Growing up is realizing that the size of samosas have reduced. And you can eat like 7 samosas in a go. Dry Jokes Wednesday.
1: Shoot.
2: Yada. If the first man on earth was Adam, what does that make the first woman on earth? Madam.
1: Clockets. Clockets. When you think about it, Emeka.
2: Yeah.
1: Earth is basically auditions for heaven and hell.
2: Why don't skeletons fight each other? They don't have the guts.
1: Nice one. Emeka.
2: Yeah. You get an hour, you speak.
1: What is the reason why you don't have a gun?
2: Why?
1: You.
2: Me?
1: Why don't you have a gun?
2: It's expensive.
1: Hey. It's because I'll use it.
2: But I have another gun I don't normally use. Anyway, Ada, what is it called when you're attracted to male and female, but none of them are attracted to you?
1: What?
2: By yourself.
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1: So we have grown up in a generation of people who are entitled. You'll pass by somebody and they'll be like, "Eh, for you, you can't greet me, eh?" Or you will be there and guy. People complain about things. And you feel like, "Eh, nah, we." Surely, you shouldn't even be doing this.
2: Yeah.
1: But people have decided to take on social media and do this whole thing where they say, my contribution to society is that I will not expect young ones to greet me for her. My contribution to society is that I am not going to watch ABCD thing. My contribution to society is I'm not going to support certain teams for soccer or whatever. So today we want to know, what is your contribution to society?
2: What is your contribution to society? 0393-933-933-933-022-62-933-0393-266-933-0701-933-933-0751-93900. Send us a WhatsApp on 0747-032-192. What is your contribution to society? Yeah, what is your contribution to society?
1: My contribution to society is that I don't watch Big Brother Niger.
2: Thank you. Thank you.
1: But that is just me.
2: Me, my contribution to society is I don't listen to Amapiano and I don't dance to Amapiano.
1: That
2: is my biggest contribution to society.
1: My other big contribution to society, I mind my business at all times.
2: My other contribution to society, Yada. I stopped eating that chicken from that fast food restaurant. That's my contribution.
1: Me too. My other contribution to society. Is making sure I smell good at all times. What is your contribution? 0747-032-192. 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
2: My other contribution to society, Vambi, I go to the toilet.
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1: So, Flavia just sent a message, and she said there's a salon called Head Tanners.
2: Oh, Flavia.
1: Yes.
2: Yes, our boss.
1: Yes. And she says they're listening in. So shout out to you guys.
2: Shout out to Head Tanners. Where is it? That sounds like a bougie.
1: Head Tanners. The moment they do your hair,
2: you start tanning heads. No, that's their contribution to society. They make our heads tan.
1: By listening to the kid, right?
2: They make our heads tan by doing people's hair.
1: And I'm going to...
2: 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That's a contribution to society, by the way.
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2: is a contribution to society.
1: Exactly. So shout out to you guys.
2: Shout out to you. Then the other contribution I have to society is eating food. But now, if we don't eat the food that is grown, how will people...
1: my other contribution to society. But me, I think, I know actually, that our boss, when she leaves that salon, she's going to be looking good.
2: And she's going to turn heads.

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0: 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And
1: your home girl Yada.
0: Got him chitty, got him pili pili, got him kikuyu.
1: Rembo.
0: Yada bimia de boom.
1: Baby, your mommy.
0: Eki bidi nganya. And, well, someone says here, hey, Mika and Yada, good evening. My neighbor shaves 15 to 20 times a day. No, he's not crazy. He's just a baba. We watch away. 24 to the top of the hour, and it's time for us to give you some cash.
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1: And courtesy of Rockboom, you can win yourself 1,590,000 Ugandan shillings. All you have to do is give us the correct answer to a Brainbuster question. He helped me make history at 55. Who is he?
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0: 0701-933-934. KFM, good
3: evening. Yeah, good evening. How are you, sir?
0: Very good. How are you doing?
3: I'm fine. Thank you. How are you?
0: Who are we speaking to?
3: Speaking to Ahmad Junisa from Nansana Ganda.
0: Yes, please. What is the answer to the question?
3: Yeah, my answer is a Formula One driver, Lewis Hamilton.
0: Thank you for trying, but that is not the answer. Let's bring this back tomorrow morning on the Bite to Breakfast with B-Wall and Becky. And it's going to be at
1: 1,620,000.
0: For now, here's number two.
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0: Oh No by Rema.
1: Oh No.
0: That's the title of the song. Oh No.
1: I thought it was Body and Soul.
0: Not Body and Soul. Body and Soul. Joe Boy has a song called Body and Soul.
1: Can't he? Mm. But it doesn't mean that we can't have more Body and Souls.
0: Mm. Oh No. Sleek. But I like the titles. Someone is going to... Someone is about to release a song. Oh Yeah. Oh Yeah. Wow. Of my days, my love says, you are buddy, international buddy. Oh, yeah, wow. Uh-huh. Oh, yeah, wow.
1: What's your?
0: Oh, yeah. 19 minutes to the top of the hour. You make other romantic Michiga and.
1: You hung out, yada.
0: You got him chitty, you got him pili pili, you got him kikuyu.
1: Rembo.
0: Yada beam, yada boom.
1: Baby, your mommy.
0: I can be digging. It's time for us to wrap up on.
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1: Mm-hmm.
0: Also send us a WhatsApp on 0747-032-192.
1: Somebody said. Me, myself.
0: Kevin, good evening.
3: Good evening,
1: good evening, Queen. Thank you so much for listening in, Queen. Talk to us. What is your contribution to society?
3: For me, I make sure that I don't lose that weight driving with them and the.
1: You know ball.
0: You know ball. KFM, good evening.
4: Good evening, Emeka, and the gorgeous theater.
1: Good evening, country princess. You sound so much better.
4: Yeah, I feel fair.
1: We thank God. We thank God. Talk to us. What is your contribution to society?
4: My contribution to society is that lately I watch best TV. I make sure I eat well, mm-hmm. and I listen to KFM.
1: Clock it.
0: Clock it. What's your other contribution to society?
1: Another contribution. Mm. I do not call physical meetings for what should be an email.
0: Mm.
1: I send emails. I do not call people unnecessarily. I will text you.
0: Interesting. KFM, good evening.
4: Yada.
1: Yes.
4: Your biggest contribution to society is pushing up with the maker's life.
0: I'm a country princess. My biggest contribution to society is actually getting to educate people more about boda boda. That's my contribution. I tell you who is a spy and who is not a spy.
1: My other contribution to society.
0: Yeah.
1: I don't litter. If I have trash, I will keep it with me until I get to a bin or I get home.
0: Thank you so much. Thank you so much. My other contribution to society, Yada. Munanga, I buy clothes. But if you don't buy clothes from those people, how will they make money?
1: Kani.
0: Hey, and my other contribution to society, Yada. I eat.
1: My other contribution to society.
0: Kevin, good evening.
5: Hello, you make and Yada.
1: Hi.
5: How are you doing?
1: Very well, how are you doing? Who are we speaking to?
5: This is Philip.
1: Yes, Philip. What is your contribution to society?
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1: You know ball. Thank you so much.
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0: My your contribution to society shouldn't be keeping quiet.
1: Me, my other contribution to society. Mananga, I love my man. My love for my man is contribution to society.
0: That is
1: like,
0: your contribution to society.
1: It is. You know, like, the world cannot contain my love, so let me pour it into a vessel that can.
0: My contribution to society, Anna, is smiling. Another contribution to society is making me laugh.
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0: 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Before we go, Dry Jokes Wednesday.
1: Shit.
0: Yada. Mm-hmm. Why did the man miss his son's funeral?
2: Why?
0: He wasn't a mourning person.
2: Emeka.
0: Yeah.
2: What did the Brazilian goose on the balcony say?
0: What?
2: I don't know. I don't speak Portuguese.
0: What does a baby computer call its father?
2: What?
0: Data.
2: Oh, nice one. Nice one.
0: Mm-hmm.
2: I have a question. Don't you find it weird that eggs come from chicken and yet they don't taste the same?
0: What do they taste like? What do you call a fake spaghetti?
2: What?
0: An impasta.
2: Nice one. Nice one. Another one.
0: What do you call a nun that's chalant? A nonchalant.
2: Nice one. Emeka.
0: Yeah.
2: Why does a shooting star taste better than a comet?
0: What?
2: Because it's a little meteor.
0: Meteor. Edda, how does a porcupine say the F word?
2: What?
0: It says, porcupine!
2: Bye.
0: Bye. Catch up again with you guys tomorrow on Throwback Thursday. It's so amazing how the week has rushed.
2: Yeah, I like.
0: You like?
2: I like.
0: Okay. I also like.
2: You don't want it to be closer to enabling day?
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Good evening and welcome to this edition of The Hot Seat on 933 KFM. I welcome you, our listeners across Uganda. My name is Patrick Amara. Tonight we shed a light on matters of politics and petitions, and in the last hour of our discussion, we look into Uganda's economy. The hearing of the January 2026 Member of Parliament and Local Government election petitions are on at the High Court across Uganda.

0: ministers, of the members of parliament, and the president, including the LSFF chairperson. But we see a big number of people who are saying, you know what, this election had a lot of problems, probably a lot of malpractice, and they want court to determine the process and maybe seek redress. So let me introduce my panel. From Uganda Management Institute, I have Professor Gerard Kareja. Thank you so much for joining us, Professor. Good evening, sir.
1: Good evening, Patrick, and good evening, colleagues in the studio and our listeners. Pleasure.
0: I understand you've been trotting the globe, and yeah, when I look at you, I can actually see Kivavulaya. Yes, Gerard Kivavulaya.
1: By God's grace.
2: God by now is jealous.
3: Because you are squeezing us.
0: Yes, and you know, when I look at Godburn, you know how he came in, and if I may use today's language, just stepped in like a musuga.
1: In the Ugandan style.
0: From the Perplex Institute for Strategic Studies. Mr. Godbert Mushane, thank you so much for joining us, sir.
4: A great pleasure to be here. Good evening, colleagues, and good evening, our listeners.
0: And we have the only one in the studio who's Patriotic Officer number 20021. Patriotic Officer number 021.
2: Exactly. We're about to say 20.
0: I was about to take you very far.
1: The Musuga would have protested.
0: The Honorable Godfrey Kabyanga, thank you so much for joining us.
2: Thank you, Patrick.
0: Let me begin with you, Godbert. What does that mean to have so many petitions accruing from last year's, this year's elections? Over 300 of them, and these ones, all of them should be determined within by the next few months. What do you make of that sheer number?
4: It simply emphasizes the point that we've been making, that the quality of our elections have been going down, the institutions of governing our elections have been becoming weaker, the potential, the possibility of rigging the outcome of the petitions has become more prevalent, that almost everybody who loses an election or who is cheated, and those who lose know that if you go into the court system, you can always buy your way into parliament. And so I'm not surprised that we are having this level of petitions, because the system is broken. And incidentally, the judicial process cannot fix the system. You have to fix the system. Otherwise, we'll have the courts just wasting a lot of time dealing with almost the effect of a broken system and the criminality that goes with it. So for me, that's what I read from all these petitions.
0: A broken system, is that, Honorable Godfrey Kabyanga, is that how you look at it? Does this show that we have a broken system?
2: I think it doesn't necessarily show that we have a broken system. Petitions may not be really a good parameter to judge our system of elections. Probably we would have also examined the quality of petitions, because some of them I think will be dismissed, mm-hmm. either on technical grounds, and I don't think most of them are going to succeed.
0: Actually, one has been dismissed on technical grounds.
2: Already on technical grounds. And you should know that if someone delays to put in a petition, it can mean that he was trying to manufacture some evidence. Because why do you delay if you know that you have glaring what? Evidence. And I think at the end of the day, most of these petitions might collapse. Because I've even seen others, they are trying to negotiate now out of court, because they see that the petition didn't really hold a lot of water. So, yes, there are some problems with our electoral process. That's why these elections are not free and excellent. They are just free and fair. There are some issues. And we have been here at this same forum, and we have identified some of the problems in our electoral system. And it's because of those gaps

0: electoral commission, electoral petitions arise. So we may not say the petitions are due to weak electoral laws, but also there are some people who just go to petition. Even because me, I know of some cases. I even know of some MPs who have told, but why do you petition? Because what you have explained to me, it cannot hold, it cannot make you sustain this petition. And he said, no, my people are telling me I should go and what? A petition. There are some MPs who are even going to suffer a lot of expenses. I have one of my friends who I'm not going to mention names here. He went for a petition last elections, and I advised him, this is not, you can't sustain this petition, and he refused. I even tried to bring the two together, and he refused. He lost the petition in the, I think, High Court. He went to Court of Appeal, he lost.
1: And in that case, he's losing money as well.
0: No. He sold everything, because he was in the 10th Parliament. And now he wanted to come in the 11th Parliament. Whatever he had accumulated in the 10th Parliament, he sold everything. And he couldn't, that was not even enough to pay the what? To pay for the loss. Mm-hmm. And he had to go, as friends who had to even make some fundraising for him, so that he could clear all the what? All the costs. So I strongly believe these petitions are not necessarily as it can't be a parameter to say our election process is too bad, but let us wait and see how many petitions will really be sustained. Otherwise, our elections.
1: I'm wondering why you do not agree that when you have such huge numbers of petitions, it also points to a system that is problematic, really. Because if the problem was not problematic, you wouldn't. Yes, I know you can cite examples in America and everywhere people have said, but in our case, especially even where people have died, people have been put in prison, people have disappeared, why doesn't that, in your case, point to a very problematic system?
0: Obviously, there are gaps, just as I've told you. People are not supposed to die during what? Elections. And there are some petitions which are very, very genuine. I know some petitions which are very, very genuine, that have glaring what? Evidence when you hear what took place. Yeah, but not all of them, not all of these petitions really will hold. Some people are just petitioning because they think they can get a leeway. And that's why you meet, some of them have been fleeced of money. Some lawyers go around and then you say, you know, if you get us 100 million, we're going to bribe a what? A judge. And eventually, you lose the petition. And the judge is never bribed, because the judges now are very complicated to bribe.
2: Are you sure about that?
0: Yes. Huh? And there's some people who lost.
1: That's your conclusion. The judges nowadays
2: are very confidence.
1: The judges nowadays are very complicated to bribe. I shall look into that, Professor. Professor, what's your own reading of these numbers of petitions?
3: These numbers of petitions, one, I trace them to the appetite for people taking on political positions in this country. It is on the increase for a number of reasons. But when you see so many petitions, some of the things that come to mind, one, is what are the points of grievance? And if you noticed, most cases are about the character and the quality of those that won. People are raising issues about their academic credentials, they are raising issues about their behavior conduct, or the behavior and conduct of their agents, they are raising issues to do with the, so it points to political behavior that is being infiltrated with undesirable conduct. I have no academic credentials, then I forge credentials. I hope to lose an election, then I use a lot of money and manipulation. But of course, the test will be in the results of the judgments of the court. But the first thing is, there is increased interest in political positions because of the privileges that they offer at short notice compared to other ways of ascending to privilege, power, and prestige. The second, it is a pointer to some dysfunctionality. Some of these issues, the electoral process is expected to have eliminated them. So that suggests that we need to tighten the process, that certain things should be sorted at the earliest possible time. How do fake documents, an issue of fake documents, for example, go through? If questions are being raised on the tallying and so forth, then it means that
1: the management of the
3: voting, counting, and so on
1: is wanting,
3: and so on and so forth. So for me, it again reflects, it points. So for those areas that are reoccurring, I think it's a point of reflection on, it's points to electoral reforms that we need to take on. The third is, in spite of that, people still have hope that their disputes can be settled in the courts of law. I don't know whether it is because of the propensity of judges taking bribes is reducing. I don't know whether it is lawyers being active to ensure that they increase litigation. Whatever the explanation, for which my mind has not been given attention, I notice that there is either an expectation or hope that the conflict or the dispute will be resolved in the courts of law. And that raises another question. Some of the grievances are so political. So you ask, why are they not being settled politically? That also raises questions on the quality of our other political institutions, political parties, and so forth. Because ordinarily, political parties would be having mechanisms of resolving some of these grievances. I've seen a number of petitions that are intra-party. Somebody belonging to the same party raising issues against another party, or swearing affidavits against somebody within the same party. So that shows that the level of coherence and the level of our political institutions and the maturity of our political institutions to resolve political issues is still limited. Not that it is wrong to settle political issues legally, because they have legal aspects of it, but the cost and the burden in terms of time, in some of the petitions that may have not gone to the courts of law, the country would have benefited with less petitions, because they are going to take a lot of time, they are going to take a lot of money, they are going to go with judicial resources, and yet we know that the judiciary is dealing with issues of backlog and so on and so forth. Lastly, the key institutions that are involved in the electoral process, the electoral commission, the police, and others. In some cases, people are suing both the candidates and some of these institutions, either jointly or separately. These institutions should pick lessons, because they should, as much as possible, be the ones that people run to for solutions, not run away from as sources of problem. So in a nutshell, to me, it is something that has both aspects of it. That people are expressing their will and their disgruntlement, and instead of boxing each other, instead of using other forms of settling the dispute, they are running to the courts of law. So now the judiciary It's incumbent upon the judiciary to demonstrate its independence, its fairness, and also its capacity to take judicial courage in the execution of their decisions, and taking, as we hope and expect, that things will be based on evidence and law. Then for the candidates, we need a certain level of political maturity where people should stop posturing, because there are very many cases that are obvious, are very petty, that could be sorted. There are those that are seen as obvious, but I think also it's an opportunity to be seen. I met someone who is in these election petitions, and he told me that for him, his main intention is to shed light that he's fighting an elephant. The person he's taking to court is considered the colossus in that constituency. So if I can take him on, if I can take on the Musuga, then
0: I'll get respect.
3: Kabianga should see me and take me to PLU to get my number.
2: Yes.
3: So some people are actually doing it in terms of political posturing, but above all, I think that at the end of the day, we should be able to pick lessons to strengthen our institutions. And also, in my view, the lesser the petitions, the more, the healthier our democracy would be defined.
1: You know, let me pick one of the parts of what you submitted, that if people decide to settle their political scores through courts of law, isn't that, Godber, also an indicator that at least we have moved, instead of, you know, settling our scores by any other means, we go to court? Probably it shows that we have a system that is anchored, you know, in law, that people can have a fallback position at least.
2: Yeah, but I mean, people will always go to court, including in cases where the courts are no longer useful. Because what is the other option? So remember that the courts, if we are to take the medical term, to use medical terms, the courts are doing a postmortem. They are not even doing the diagnosis and prescribing solutions. They are doing a postmortem.
1: There was a time of the presidential petitions when actually courts, when you know, gave recommendations.
2: No, on that's electoral right. Reforms. Yeah, because so the recommendations are based on the postmortem. So the person is already dead.
1: Yeah, you're avoiding another death.
2: Yeah. So you're avoiding another death. But you know that if you're working on improving the democracy, our democracy, you want to deal with the body, with the person who is sick. The system that is sick, you fix it, you deal with the problems there, so that the postmortems, the dead bodies that are going to court for postmortem are not 346. Maybe they are 10, maybe they are 20. But when you find that all the patients that are, so you are talking of almost about 500 plus electoral positions, of them, more than half are literally dead bodies. So you have to do postmortem on dead, on 50% plus of the dead bodies. So that's the nature of the system that we are dealing with. And I don't even understand why this country keeps on almost, there's a way we have failed to look at ourselves with a level of finesse and say we are serious people. We are educated people. We are exposed people. So you keep on looking at the way we are behaving as a population. I always tell my students what I'm teaching. I teach international, and we are discussing some of the things that we deal with. And I'm like, maybe Ugandans, we are special because you can see real problems that you are living with, and everybody seems to argue that it is okay. Some of these MPs, you can see them. So you've seen many of them, Godfrey's friends. You see MPs that have gone, that went to Parliament, took an oath to protect and defend the Constitution, and you see them blatantly violating their oath of allegiance to the Constitution. And then you're like, but these are supposed to be enlightened people. How come everybody wants to argue and almost say it is okay? So there's something special about it that, you know, so even these ones, the 346 people say, oh, you know, it is okay because you see people have gone to court. But what if we didn't have to go to court? Because the moment you go to court, you're spending money. In terms of service delivery, there are mothers that are delivering without mama kits. There are children that are not having proper education. You can talk about all the things that are not happening because we are spending time and money dealing with the consequences of the problem.
1: You know, very briefly, Honorable Kabianga, before we take a break, you know, there are simple things. Well, we call them simple because you would think that perhaps such anomalies wouldn't occur. Things like qualification of a candidate, that, you know, people are being challenged that you shouldn't have been even nominated because you don't have the qualifications. You would think that maybe the Electoral Commission, if it was robust, should have sorted something like that, and there shouldn't be a petition on that.
0: But you know, the Electoral Commission, I don't think the Electoral Commission is the one really which works on issues to do with the qualification, because there is a...
1: At the nomination level?
0: They send those papers to different organs. Because I still remember, even at primary education level, they send you to UNEB to go and certify your
1: credentials. Yeah.
0: And actually, UNEB gives you another certificate, which is stamped by UNEB. The certificate which you present to Electoral Commission is not a photocopy of the other one which you got from school. They print for you another certificate and give it to you. And for those ones who have equivalent, they go, I think, to National Council of Higher Education, mm-hmm. and they certify that, look, this one is an equivalent. And obviously, when UNEB has already certified, National Council of Higher Education has already certified, then the Electoral Commission will take it.
1: So the problem could be with one of those agencies.
0: Actually, the problem should be with one of those agencies. Unless, if the Electoral Commission accepted nomination of that candidate without those the verification from those two organs. But the whole issue, I don't know. I think the system, obviously, there is a kawukumi in so many issues.
1: Honorable Kabianga.
0: That one we have to accept.
1: Honorable Kabianga.
0: So you mean that somehow, somewhere, that's someone has maneuvered the what?
4: Because to the system, it's okay. Government of
0: yes.
1: Honorable Kabianga, so Professor Kadieja, and yes. Mr. Tumushabe. Gentlemen, we're going to take a break, and the hot seat will be right back.
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1: welcome back, gentlemen. But guys, we're back on air. Welcome back.
2: The name is with the K.I. in the danger. Kamyanga.
3: Kamaranda.
1: Kamaranda. Kamaranda. No.
3: Those are names.
2: Those are names.
1: I don't know where your head is. A lot of kids coming. You end up talking about the Musogo Ventede.
3: No.
1: You see, I'm told in some of the petitions, gentlemen, there's somebody who is a religious fanatic, like a religious fundamentalist, who thinks that because there's a prophet who prophesied he was going to win, how can he lose yet it had been prophesied by a renowned prophet in town that was going to win this election. So some of these things got by. I mean, maybe Ronnie Bokavianga is right. I mean, they don't even point to a brokenness. It's just individuals of just
3: good brokers. No. You know, Patrick, so it is the brokenness because, first of all,
1: the prophet said I'm going to win.
2: I wish you saw him talking.
3: As a country, we have allowed a degree of pettiness to rule, and you can see it across the board. So the MP or the petitioner who swears that affidavit is a petty and probably trying to hide something. The lawyers who draft that affidavit and administer it, the commissioner for oath who commissioned that affidavit is a petty. Is you're also dealing with a legal profession that is broken.
1: So this is the comprehensive brokenness.
3: It's the comprehensive brokenness. You can see it across the board. And I think for me, that's why I have argued. And you know, we can blame, because me, I always blame NRM people. But I believe now that even NRM, they are also victims of this brokenness. Because remember that in the NRM primaries, there were over 300 petitions. So in other words, you have a political party that claims to be the ruling party and cannot even count people lining behind others. I mean, if that is not brokenness, how else do you describe it? That you fail to count people that are lining up and you bring over 300 cases to Kampala to determine who is the winner. So if that is not brokenness, how else can you describe it? It's the same group that then goes ahead to organize general elections. So if you fail to organize your primary elections, can you preside over the organization?
2: Tango Do, you organize the elections.
3: Yeah, so Tango Do and Biabakama, there is no difference. They are products of the same system. Because you see, if by the way, Tango Do, if he had that election that he organized, where you have over 300 cases coming to Kampala, in other words, Tango Do cannot organize a system that can count people. If this system was not broken, Tango Doi would have resigned. If you go to the Electoral Commission and you saw how the election was messed up, basically muddled up and turned into almost warfare, and you produce results like that, Biabakama would have resigned. But because we have allowed this pettiness to prevail across the board, everybody thinks it's okay. And I think that... I believe that as a country, until we demand of ourselves a certain level of integrity, of professionalism, of proper conduct, until we demand ourselves of that, then we are going to remain in this mediocrity. Because I think the NRM people, you like this thing, the way it's organized. I think you like it, and therefore that's what now has absorbed the entire country.
1: Professor Karija, are we now at the mercy of the judiciary to remove that mediocrity and pettiness, and maybe clean up the system and say and point at what was supposed to be right? Because now that we have gone to seek redress, we think the judiciary eventually will come clean. Is it a bigger test for the judiciary? Can they pass the test?
4: I think they would. And that's the expectation. And I think that a good number, maybe we need to do a scientific study, but I think that a number of petitioners have hope and confidence that the courts of law will be able to do what they are expected to do. Two, there are some things which are different from the previous electoral petitions. One is the huge deployment of judicial officers, of course, because of the numbers. 100 judicial officers from the judiciary itself are on deployment for this. Two, about 150-something petitions are at parliamentary level, and about 180 others are at local government level. But you remember also the interest in local government elections, even by people who are not expected to become LC1 chairpersons, say Rwanda, Rwanda and others, raises questions, because many have noticed that local elections are training ground for national, parliamentary, and maybe presidential elections. The other thing which is absent is a presidential
1: petition.
4: Now, are we having, so the judiciary, yes, but I want to agree with God, but that there is still need for wider civic virtue at individual level and at institutional level, the political parties and other actors. Two, we need electoral hygiene. If I never did A level, why don't I let those who did A level contest? Or also do A level and contest? There are certain minimum things really that we should deserve as a country. I actually think that maybe we should even increase sanctions. Some of these guys, if they are discovered, they should be like what happens in the civil service, where you pay back all the money that you earned for all the years that you worked, or in the academia, where your degree is taken away. If a degree was given to you in error and it was discovered, it is taken away. So I think that maybe you see, accountability is about rewards and sanctions at the end of the day for closure. So I think the closure of political mistakes, the closure of political sins, the closure of deliberate action to defraud the political process in order to propend yourself is still lenient, to the extent that actually some people are rewarded, or they get favor out of mischief. So, the judiciary, I believe that we shall study the judicial judgments, and they will point to this, but I think there is need for broader civic vacuum. We need to increase civic education in schools. We need to increase awareness of roles and responsibilities. We need to have extra qualification. We can even have good MPs who are not A-level. Because you can even have a nuisance who has a PhD, who has a master's. Well, so I think that tagging quality of a member of parliament to an academic qualification is something we should start interrogating. Well, it's good to have a minimum academic qualification, but maybe we should go beyond that. Look into character, look into history, look into predisposition, look into mental health. We deserve more.
1: Honorable Kabiyanga,
4: for honorable members to be assigned the label honorable.
1: They
4: should be honorable.
1: These two gentlemen seem to agree at one point, and all of them, by the way, are teachers of the university. And if I may summarize, there is lack of that electoral or even political hygiene in our system. That it needs to be cleaned up. It needs to be better. It needs to have some sense of integrity. I think that's at the center of the problem. How do we get back hygiene in our system?
2: I agree. And that one I've always agreed, that we need to really have a bit of electoral reforms. Let me give you an example, Patrick.
1: Mm-hmm.
2: Voter recount. You have heard of voter recount. and then when they bring the ballot boxes, the seals are already what?
5: Broken.
2: Yeah.
5: And nobody
2: takes responsibility.
5: Yes, yeah.
3: neither the EC nor
5: neither
3: the police.
5: The EC, nor the police.
3: Nobody takes credit. Yeah.
5: But I mean, they call them polling what? Polling officials. The polling agents might be
2: the officials, yes.
5: But the polling officials, they
2: the
5: delivered.
2: The presiding office.
5: And the presiding office.
3: Yeah.
5: They delivered the ballot boxes with seals. Mm. And then.
3: And they were received.
5: And they were received.
3: Yes.
5: Yeah. Then afterwards, candidate petitions. Voter recount, and the judge said orders for voter recount.
3: Yeah.
5: When the boxes come back, half of them, the seals have been what? Broken.
3: Yeah.
5: So the issue, and then we leave it at that. And then that one graduates to an electoral petition.
3: Yeah.
5: But now the petition doesn't mention the police which broke the what? they go and probably respondent number one will be Dr. Kari, Professor Karienja. Respondent number two will be electoral.
3: I would want Professor Karienja as respondent number one.
5: A1.
3: Yes.
5: But we need A3. The other one who broke the what?
3: The seals.
5: Yes. Because if the seals were intact, that petition wouldn't have graduated.
3: Absolutely.
5: Mm. It would have ended at that preliminary
3: recount.
5: At the recount.
3: Yeah.
5: You are getting me?
3: Yes. Yeah.
5: So I think the electoral law needs to be strengthened. That
3: is the electoral law.
5: I don't know whether it's the electoral law or it is
3: it's a culture, it's a practice, it's the
2: mental program.
3: It's the mental programming of the people.
5: Yes, we need to work on that.
1: It's an issue of integrity, really.
5: Yes, it's an issue of integrity. But we cannot leave it at that at integrity level. We should have it graduate into a very huge criminal
3: I've always believed Godfrey, like this last NRM primaries, my view that the chaos that characterized those elections, if President Museveni as chairman of NRM stood his ground and said this was a mess, the way he described it, and I think he even wrote a letter, his usual letters, if he had said this election has been cancelled, I can tell you all those NRM people would go there and organize an election that has sanity. And that is a factor into the general election. But you see, the pettiness, the fraud has been perpetuated up to the highest level of leadership. That the president, I think he even said openly, I said in the case of Namere and Narubowa, is that Narubowa, the lady in Masaka? She said, Namere complained to me. I'm the one who said they should recount. So that you see here the president not respecting the judiciary at all. So in other words, if there was another guy called Godba or Kabianga who also had a case and also is on speed dial with the president, I would also call Muzei, I also need help. And then the other one. So you get the brokenness become structure. That you have structure brokenness that you can no longer solve now by knee-jerk actions. You simply need to clean up the entire system. And I think that's where we are missing the point.
1: So where do we pick it where we lost it, Professor? We need to go back and pick it where we lost it.
4: First of all, I think every actor has a role and a responsibility. For example, political parties have just been reduced to platforms for electoral positions. But these are areas that are supposed to be conducting civic education. They are supposed to be doing recruitment and development of leaders. They are supposed to be instilling values because they are just organizations. An institution has what we call rules, regulations, values. That's what makes an institution when it is infused with such things. So if rules, values, customs and practices in a group calling itself a party are always affronted, then there is a problem. Then we have state structures, electoral commission, police and so on. So for me the beginning point is that holding these institutions to account more than we are doing now. And the closure, reward, or sanction And I think we are weak there in terms of accountability. Because accountability, you have to ask questions. Questions have to be answered. When they are answered, a judgment is made. Then you either praise and reward or you sanction and punish. Now we end up at judgment. And then after judgment, instead of taking action, we go into mourning and grumbling.
3: By the way, the one thing that bothers me, Jared, is this whole thing of ballot stuffing. It happens in most cases in the by-elections. And I keep on saying, the institution that is responsible for printing ballot papers and keeping them in custody is the Electoral Commission. And then you hear that people have been staffing. If there is anybody who staffs, it means that those extra ballot papers were provided by the Electoral Commission. So if I'm the appointing authority, you organize an election and you do, then there's ballot staffing because you have to account for every ballot. Many of these ballot papers, they have serial numbers. So I can know which of the ballot papers I have released and which have been staffed. It's as simple as that. So all this is really, you can see, I always say that most of the problems we have, that every failure for me basically starts and ends with leadership. So all you are saying is a failure of leadership.
5: What we are saying here is, if there is ballot stuffing, don't arrest the ballot staffer at all. Arrest the ballot staffer.
3: And the one who provided the ballots.
5: Exactly.
3: Because they were provided by someone.
5: By someone.
3: Yes.
5: And that someone must be somewhere, either presiding or returning officer.
3: No. That someone is in the Electoral Commission.
5: Exactly.
3: Yeah.
5: So, but if you just arrest Kamara only, and you take Kamara to court for staffing.
3: Yeah.
5: So where did
3: you not solve the problem?
5: You have not solved the problem.
3: You haven't.
1: Probably they're using the ballots of the would-be voters who are in the register and the ballots who have not turned up, that have died, they have not turned up and stuff like that.
5: Then whose duty is to ensure that? Whose duty to ensure that?
1: Because that can be done at the Electoral Commission.
5: Sometimes they get these ballot papers from
3: the videos that are being shown is that people are ticking. So it's not like they were at the polling station and they say Sakamara is not going to appear, so let's tick for him. No, someone has booklets.
1: But I'm told in some places they say now we have voted for you.
3: going by that language, it means that could be Toro.
5: No, you can say now
1: Nyamiri. We're going to take a break. I'll be right back.
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1: Welcome back to 933 KFM, and this is the Hot Seat. My name is Patrick Amar. My guest tonight, our Honorable Godfrey Kavianga, former Minister of State for ICT and National Guidance and Patriotic Officer Number 021. Boy, I could go on and on from a mayor comes as a minister.
3: I do.
2: You should have requested for the book. So
3: those are serious credentials.
1: I can even say former rep.
3: Me, I'm very law abiding, Godfrey. You know, I have absolute respect for the law and the constitution of this country.
5: So won't be there. So
3: no, the things I do in public are the same I do in hiding, if you wanted that.
1: You hide sometimes.
3: Auntie is almost saying you can hide. No, I can't hide.
1: Yes, from the Great Institute for Strategic Studies and Professor Gerald Kareja from Uganda Management Institute. So we agree there's a problem in our electoral process. There's a problem in the management of the electoral system. And no wonder we see all these petitions. Going forward, Professor Kareja, do you think people who are petitioning courts will accept the results in case it does not come in their favor?
4: Some will, others won't. Because, you know, in this country now we have political entrepreneurs. People who are running bureaus of making politicians. They come to you and they tell you, we can deliver you. We can make you an LC5 chairperson.
1: Believe you me, I've heard from so many who have given me, who have been hooking such ideas to me.
4: And they deliver.
3: And they'll deliver.
4: And they'll deliver. So we have to crack down on the political entrepreneur mafiosi who are on the increase.
1: Mafioso.
4: And they are regardless, and actually they will even bring whichever vehicle is most...
1: Have they asked you to go and represent the people of Rutshuga?
4: As an observer political space, yes. And maybe that's why my interest is low. So, they can use the ruling party framework, they can use opposition framework, they can use neither, and sometimes they succeed or many times they do. The unfortunate thing is that they have no limits on the means. If it is working with the wrong elements, or what Honorable Kori Kawukumi, whether the Kawukumi is in security or in other organizations, they will do that. If it is working with the media and the academia to manipulate, they will do that. So, one, crack the mafiosi. Two, strengthen the institutions. Not by rhetoric, but by action. When does the Electoral Commission account to the population what it has done, other than announcing results? I rarely see them.
3: Why should it account to the population? Why should it?
4: It is our agent.
3: Who said?
4: We are the principals.
3: No, the Electoral Commission is an agent of NRM, and they account to NRM.
4: But even in NRM, people in NRM cry about it. It's not even accounting to them as well. So I think that the level of accountability of some of these institutions under the guise of autonomy, under the guise of independence, we should question them. I think that we're not holding the Electoral Commission to account as we ought to, as a nation.
1: Let me put that to test from a politician, that there could be those political entrepreneurs, the mafioso, who would come to you and say, you know, Nebo Kavyanga, here you have a window, mm-hmm. and you're going to win, and then, people hawking legal services to you, but with an intention of actually making money from you.
3: Sometimes we call it fishing expedition.
4: Yes.
1: Go on a fishing expedition.
4: They are men of those. Yeah. There are many of those, they have different objectives. Mm-hmm. Some will come because they have seen you have some money, and therefore they want to dig into your cash. But some will even come to sponsor you, so that when you are there, you don't forget them in your kingdom.
3: Yeah.
4: That's why you meet some of the politicians are held at ransom, because they had deals. Do you know there are some politicians who have made agreements with voters? When I go through, I'll buy you a vehicle.
1: Yeah.
4: When I go through, I'll buy you a motorcycle. When I go through, I'll buy you a house. And that's why you meet, even in parliament, you have heard that members of parliament are asking for kickbacks. In committees, you had the 11th parliament, it was happening. Because there are so many pressures on MPs, and most of them are out of electioneering. You promise a lot, you sign the agreements with the people, and you are not giving back. There are some who have been fleeced, they know that Kamara has money, they convince you to go into politics, and you lose. And after that, you just become a pauper. So all those things are there. And that's why you meet now. They tell you, no, they cheated you. Now you go and what? And petition. You also lose the case. And you sell everything that you have ever owned. So in politics, you have to be very, very careful. You have to be very, very careful. Say, if you lose primaries, why do you come independent? Leave it at that.
3: If you have been cheated?
4: If you have been cheated. Whether you have been cheated or not.
3: You should ignore
4: it. For you to come as independent and go through, it is very, very unpredictable. And therefore, you are just taking another what?
3: Another gamble.
4: Another gamble.
1: You know, there is this person called the campaign manager. The campaign manager will come to you and tell you, you know what? They make their own calculation. Now I will deliver for you Karusandara. This is me. If I go there, you'll get this. You'll get Rukoki. You'll get Nyamirima. You'll get Muko and Muhanga. And as if they're actually the ones going to really tell the people to vote for you. As if, you know, like an epiphany will come over the people and they say, I'm voting for so and so. Those campaign managers sometimes can make the candidates do make mistakes. All they need is that money you're going to give them for 6 or 7 months.
3: But there are also those who that make it happen, because you see, the essentially right now that everything that we do in this country is a deal. Everything is a deal. So elections are deals. So those campaign managers who are telling you that I can deliver this sub-county, they know they have connections to the presiding officer or the returning officer. They know they can talk to the DISO. They know they can talk to probably the DPC. So they know they can talk to Tanga Odoi or whoever it is. So they have laid out constructed their deal, and they know how to deliver it. The only problem is that they never explain to the candidate that they are also maybe another 4 or 5 who also have their candidates. They also, so you're basically dealing with deals. Probably the guys who are cashing in are these ones whom you think they are going to help you to rig the results. You know the brokenness is so intensive that in one of the constituencies in Ntungamo called Ruhama Main, you know, they break them into so many small things that you can't even remember. The candidates, the NRMs announced winners, I think about like four times. So at every time they were announcing a different winner, and it was only at the fourth time they announced Beatrice Rwachimara as the final winner now. So, and you remember this is an election where people are standing behind people's backs. So you ask yourself, what was changing? How were voters changing when they had already voted and left? And so you are dealing with, you are talking about deals. And you know, my frustration, Patrick, is that we end up discussing these things as if they are the problem. And yet, these are just the consequences of the brokenness that we should be dealing with. As a country, we should be sitting back on the table from citizens in all their dimensions and being able to say, how do we fix our electoral system? Because this electoral system doesn't work. It doesn't work for the ruling party. It doesn't work for the people who contest. It doesn't work for the voters. So why do we perpetuate an irregularity, perpetuate a fraud, perpetuate, what I've called like the 2026 elections, which I've said this was a criminal military enterprise. That was not an election. And ground zero was in Zimbabwe. You know, where you have the soldiers, they are basically, they are deploying. And soldiers are fighting, and I'm like, but surely, the UPDF was supposed to be our epitome of how this country is organized in terms of discipline. And then you get soldiers just acting randomly and just disenfranchising everybody. I have failed to understand why we cannot have the courage as a people, as a country, to say this thing is unsustainable. That to have an election where people are killed. In the NRM primaries, my count was 7 people killed, leaving alone the property destroyed. We can't have an election where there is extreme violence, where people are kidnapped and tortured and killed, and then we say we are civilized people. I don't understand how, as a people, we look at this and then afterwards we are here discussing petitions. What as if it's like, I still don't understand.
1: What do we do then?
3: No, we deal with it. Where is the problem?
1: How? How do you deal with it?
3: No, that's why, as Patrick have said, where we are now as a country, as a country right now, the nature of the brokenness of this country, whether political, whether economic, whether service delivery, this thing that Baram is doing, running around like some random guy, arresting people here and there, that can only dealt with in a national dialogue, where Ugandans sit on a table and say, we can't continue this way. We are a civilized people.

0: the Religious Council of Uganda and the Elders Forum to develop what we call the National Dialogue Framework Paper. Basically, say, this is why we need a dialogue. This is the agenda. These are the things we would need to discuss. That framework paper was approved by the president on 18th of December 2018, if I remember very well. Basically, the president signed a communique authorizing that dialogue. I have not seen any reason to change from that framework. That framework also basically talks about how do you select people that go into that national dialogue. But this flexing of muscles of NRM, of NU, of NUP, of PIRAU, each one of them think they can solve the problems of this country. None of them can, because the brokenness is comprehensive.
1: Well, Godba is taking us to what we need to do now, because he thinks we're dealing with what we're dealing as symptoms of a system that needs to be looked into comprehensively. You have been a minister before and a senior cadre of the party, now also senior cadre in Palau. Do you think a national dialogue of Ugandans coming together, though I still not sure of how you'd reach a conclusion, he has a proposition, I'm sure, of how you'd reach a conclusion of who becomes a delegate in this, and how are you even sure that when the delegates come, they are insulated against, you know?
2: Yeah, no, Patrick, we have been here, and we have always said, after elections, what next? What happens? You know, after elections, we wait for another what? Election. Then you meet activities beginning a year before.
1: But as PLO, you have not waited. It looks like you.
2: That's why we want to change things. After elections, we should continue with something else. So what is? we have been here and we have asked ourselves, after elections, what happens? What does the Electoral Commission do after that? Is there any voter education, civic education? Is there any forum where people can reconcile? And probably that form of reconciliation can even sort out some of the what? Of the petitions. And we have all agreed that we need a national dialogue. And to also discuss the several electoral reforms which have been put on table, and also to discuss other issues which may not necessarily be part of the what? Of the electoral reforms, but happen during what? Elections. And at first when this, what is it called? Elders Forum. I think it was chaired by
3: Justice Ogora. Justice Ogora, yes.
2: One of the most prominent senior citizens, very neutral guy, very well educated. I thought it was going to take over, to take up that role. And I think when it started, it was welcomed. I don't know what happened eventually. It seems they have given up. But we need...
0: tell you what happened.
2: But we need national dialogue. So that some of these things can really be talked about openly.
1: Yes, but you see, there is... Like, for example, the NRM is basking in the glory after winning an election. It's not yet even a year since, or even a few months after the president was sworn in, and a few months after the members of parliament were sworn in. I know Godba, 2019 was super focused on the national dialogue, and the president had given it a green light. But when you look at it, if that national dialogue is likely to dialogue Godba Kabianga out of power, will Kabianga accept it? When he looks at
4: then it's not a dialogue.
0: Then it wouldn't be a dialogue, Patrick.
1: Yeah, that's what I'm saying. So they won't accept it.
4: The dialogue is basically an idea which is saying let's have the force of the better argument.
0: Yes.
4: Let's meet with our interests
3: and do the give and take.
4: Not a quote. Do an aggregation of interests.
3: Not a quote, yeah.
4: Yes. See what we agree on, put it aside, and where we have divergences. What can we compromise?
3: Absolutely.
4: What one can add? What can be?
1: Yeah,
4: give and take.
1: But if they look at the comprehensive brokenness,
4: it cannot be.
1: And yet it.

0: isn't that comprehensive brokenness that they are surviving on to stay around. And they say this dialogue is likely to
1: take away what you have.
0: Will they even accept
1: the essence? The essence of a national dialogue does not preside in the winner takes it all.
2: Yeah.
1: It presides in aggregating, getting consensus, having a minimum agreement. For those who have sinned, repenting their sins and they are forgiven, and so on and so forth. So the idea of a national dialogue,
0: there are people, actually, I believe, there are people who can be unrepentant and they don't want consensus.
1: Then they are forgiven. No,
3: yeah, they are forgiven.
1: When they are forgiven.
2: Yeah.
1: That's the dialogue.
2: Basking in a win is not enough.
3: No, it's not.
0: You need legitimacy.
3: Yeah. You need legitimacy. Yeah.
2: And you also need acceptance.
0: That's legitimacy.
2: You can just imagine
3: everybody's convinced.
2: You are fighting with your brother for a piece of land and you win. Yes, and then you go celebrate.
3: But the family has broken down.
2: But the family has broken down.
3: Yeah.
2: This one is your brother.
3: Yeah.
2: Patriotic
0: and officer. And the says it will not even come to visit.
2: Patriotic officer 021. Do you know things about legitimacy?
3: No.
2: We know a lot about legitimacy. Yeah. What's the problem?
3: And they also know a lot when they don't want to deal with legitimacy. So that's the good thing with the Godfrey. Legitimacy. He knows what needs to be done and what.
0: Are you suggesting that he's a good student of the prince?
3: I would say so. Honestly, I was
2: taking a break, gentlemen.
3: Clear Machiavelli.
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0: Work it back. You know, my brother was about to say something very explosive.
3: But now you're going to ask, you're going to now get our listeners to start.
0: No, I am the gatekeeper. of this conversation.
3: All right.
0: And if anything, I am the one who's telling you. So there are some things I want
1: so you're close to
0: save you.
2: Musuga.
3: Musuga.
0: The power is with me. On this table for now.
1: Oh, we know how.
0: So, I just want to look at it. For example, we have the Inter-Party Organization for Dialogue. Uh-huh. Because we ended a dialogue. But Uganda's biggest opposition party is actually not even in IPOD, Inter-Party Organization for Dialogue. And now there's a summit coming up. And for them to be officially, you know, admitted into the IPOD, they need the president of NUP to be here. The president of NUP, I should say, is in exile. So what kind of IPOD is that, Godba, you think? Yet the biggest opposition party is not in it. It's not even getting the financial stipend it should be getting because they have members of parliament being represented.
3: Patrick, I keep on saying I don't want to be discussing footnotes. Because IPOD is a footnote.
0: By the way, the whole thing is in the footnote. You leave alone. The other thing is, the rest is Kibuma. So, the footnote.
3: And that's my point. So the IPOD is a footnote. National Consultative Forum, and which is established under the, I think, Political Parties and Organization Act, is a footnote. My view is that if you know Voruzio, the word is called Voruzio, I think, Jared may know these words, you know, it's a diversion. So I look at these groups like IPOD and National Consultative Forum, NCF, as just diversion. And I think they are stabilization platforms. They give a semblance of things happening that do not happen, and so that's why, you know, something like IPOD, because I've seen people when there is IPOD, you see the whole country discussing IPOD is coming, and you look at, then you see guys at the end of the day IPOD coming, you see all these political party leaders lining up waiting for the president instead of having a chairman of NRM. They are waiting for the president of Uganda. And I say that is not a structured dialogue space.
0: But if the chairman of the NRM is also the president, so...
3: Yeah, but you see, you have to have the discipline to be able to sit on the same table as a leader of a political party. If you cannot distinguish yourself from Museveni, the citizen of Uganda, Museveni, the chairman of NRM, and Museveni, the president of Uganda, if you don't have the discipline to be able to distinguish those personalities, then that's why we say, no, actually, you are not dealing with IPOD, you are dealing with a different entity. Because IPOD has a structure that is supposed to get all the leaders of the political parties to discuss at an equal footing. If you bring His Excellency, the President of the Republic of Uganda, and Commander-in-Chief in this meeting, then you are dealing with a completely different dialogue space. That is not IPOD.
0: So if he has to come as chairman, how does it look like?
3: No. So first of all, you can say, I can deal with the basics. One is that the meeting starts at 10 a.m. So he would have to be there like everybody else. You don't get all the other political party leaders and they are there waiting and standing in the waiting for a red carpet to come. And the man arrives at midday. No, that is not IPOD. That's a different setting. So that's as simple as that. Secondly, if you the decision that are adopted, then they should be respected. So you would see a very clear legislative agenda in the parliament coming out of IPOD, because these people have sat together, they have all agreed, and the ruling party is on the table. And it can be able to go and use its majority in parliament and enact the legislation that has been agreed. So these are things that have been done. If you look back, you ask yourself, so what has IPOD delivered in substantive terms other than agreeing on how to share the budget, the allocated resources, the money? Every after five years, we are talking about how there have been no electoral reforms, or how the electoral reforms have delayed, and IPOD cannot deliver that. So that's another platform that I don't really take very seriously. For me, I think it's just a diversion.
0: So, Professor Karija, how would the chairman of the party, who also happens to be the president of a country, appear in a meeting, well knowing that he still also has the duty to carry the duties of a head of state? I mean, how, you cannot separate that.
1: Yeah,
0: he has to come with the security, he has to come with the
1: labor.
0: He still has to have the duties of a head of state. You cannot suspend them because you're going to be chairman.
1: No, you can't. Mm-hmm. But he has multiple identities. And a dominant identity dominates a particular platform. And I want to agree that for a strong national dialogue, that demeanor is helpful. And maybe that's where we're heading to. Actually, I'm convinced that the spirit of what was signed in 2018 in NRM and with President Museveni, the desire and intention to have a national dialogue beyond the current configuration still stands, and
3: it still stands,
1: and he believes in it, and maybe one day it will take off. Two, I just wanted to make a quick reflection on the discussion we just finished about where will hope come from. I had an opportunity recently to interact with the judicial officers. Mm. I attended the third retreat of the Joint Appellate Justices. They had a retreat and I was invited to facilitate some sessions on effectiveness and efficiency. The level of judicial courage and independence of mind and judgment, to me, was very high. And that's why I have confidence in the judiciary. If that level of judicial courage and independence and autonomy of judgment is cascading into the high courts who are currently handling the electoral petitions, there is no reason why we shouldn't get justice in electoral petitions. So for a national dialogue to have meaning, it calls for what we call management of complexity. Yeah. For those who are so complex, to kind of come a little down, and those of us who are less complex to raise our level of complexity.
3: Yes.
1: And meet the national average. Yeah. And then we come up with a national agenda. But when people feel taken to be of less estate or of grander importance, in my space, in political science, we say appeal to the higher order.
3: Yeah.
1: What is the higher order? For the religious people, it is God's calling, it is
3: salvation.
1: Salvation, it is for heaven. Mm. I'm working for eternity. For patriots like Kabianga, it is because they are love of that.
3: Kabianga is not a patriot.
1: Nation.
3: He only has a title.
1: For Republicans, like those of us who have no kingdoms, it is
0: you know,
1: for the public good. So,
0: in a country like ours, where we've had this very tumultuous past, very ugly things happening, you want to go in a national dialogue but also have some kind of truth-telling. And I'm wondering if people of Kasese would want to know in 2016 this. The people who are very angry. The people who feel excluded. The people who feel there has been a lot of injustice done on them. Don't we risk tinkering with the wounds of the injustices that have happened?
3: You don't think they will come
0: and then and that can cause us really trouble. For the people of Rwenzori, they have their own pain. The people in the Acholi have their own pain. The people of Mukula, the people of Kampala, in 2020 November have their own pain.
3: The people of Kawempe.
0: And you would
1: watch up in Kawempe.
0: The by-election, that
3: takeover by the SFC.
0: Okay. So yeah. I'm imagining you would want them to have some kind of truth telling. Can we survive that?
2: Have you ever suffered from a wound? Because if we might have grown up in the
3: fantasy. I'm a typical.
2: Have you go to those old dispensaries, they used to call them dispensaries. I'm a local.
3: Sometimes they would put there the Bokara.
2: What I mean, they could not put there the Bokara
3: before they clean it. Yes,
0: I'm a local breed of a Motoro. I have gone through that.
2: So, exactly. So what I'm saying, Patrick, there's no way you're going to clean a wound
3: without cleaning it.
2: And even blood will come out of that feeling the pain. But after that, you will apply there medicine and it will start the healing.
3: Yeah. So, if that medicine is the Bokara, you will still feel the pain.
1: In Ushiga, we have a saying, and maybe Godba will translate it. Regardless of the bitterness of the medicine, I'll take it.
2: And now God is talking of the Bokara.
3: Yeah.
2: For us, we used to circumcise traditionally. Yeah. And they would put their dung of a buffalo.
3: Yes!
0: You guys go in the mountain looking for the dung of buffalo.
2: Yes, buffalo. Very painful thing. So some God says, please don't disturb me. I would rather go for circumcision the second day.
3: People should see Patrick's expression on the dung of a buffalo.
2: What we are saying is, there's no way you can treat him without suffering from pain. And therefore,
3: I think Uganda needs that.
2: If we are to do a genuine dialogue, we must go through that pain.
0: Apply the healing knife.
2: Yes, apply the healing knife.
1: And by the way, the political settlements are ongoing.
2: Exactly.
1: There has not been any greater intellectual critic that measure to Orara Otun.
3: Yeah.
2: Yes.
1: But for him now to be the sponsored
3: candidate.
1: It should tell us something.
0: Are they in it full throttle?
3: Does it tell us something new?
1: Whether new or old, but it shows that there is
3: because there is
1: willingness.
3: For Oraro Tunu, there's no willingness. The Oraro Tunu is the same model of co-option.
1: Yeah, co-option is a settlement.
3: Yeah, so that settlement does not constitute a dialogue.
0: Are they in it full throttle?
1: I've not said it constitutes a dialogue at all. I've said that when you see political settlements where harshest critics agree on a particular agenda, then there are seeds that can sprout into a national dialogue. It does not mean that there is no space for a national dialogue. Yes. Because there are some political situations where co-option cannot even work.
3: I cannot.
1: And even there are some actors in this country where an agreement cannot
3: work. I can give an experience. So when we are preparing that national dialogue framework paper, we had a process called national consultations process. It was like we are doing consultations on the dialogue to be able to understand what is it that Ugandans would want to talk about if they sat in one room. And for me, I always share this experience. It was quite enriching for me. So everywhere we went, because we went across all the districts, and we would bring all these marked stakeholder people. You bring people from all the political parties, from the business community, the religious leaders, these professional groups. But the most revealing thing that in the first like 2 hours of the meeting, of the consultation, it would be a debate between NRM and FDC. That's the former FDC. The NRM would be saying, FDC, you are indisciplining the people. You are this, you are this, you are this. The FDC would say, but you NRM, you are bad people, you kill us, you beat us, you are corrupt. So until I would then basically step in and say, okay, let's now move away from these two groups Let's talk about education. What is your understanding of the issues to do with education or health? The moment you move the discussion to the substance, then you would see the entire conversation change, and you realize that everybody is facing exactly the same problems. Mm. And that's how we're able to reach, because I say, we think that these are the five, I think we framed seven thematic areas that would form the agenda for the national dialogue. So in other words, my faith, I think where I have hope like Gerard, is that when Ugandans are brought together, the issues to talk about we don't differ at all.
2: Yes, yes. Mm.
3: They are the same things.
2: Yeah.
3: All we have failed is the mechanism to bring us together.
2: And you know, Patrick, yes. If you look at the formation of IPOD, I think those are the things which would have been top on the agenda.
3: Yeah.
2: How to come up with a national dialogue.
3: Yeah.
2: But eventually, it's as if it's now concentrating on who gets money and who doesn't get money.
3: Yeah.
2: That is the biggest problem.
0: Okay, gentlemen, let's take a very quick break. But when we come back, allow me so that we change gears and look into the economy, because I think it's very critical that we look into Uganda's economy. The debt burden is becoming a big issue. It is increasing every year, almost every month. I don't know at that level whether our economy will be sustainable for us, even take us to the middle income level that we...
3: I thought we were already middle income.
0: We are not.
3: We'll
0: be right back.
3: Yes.
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0: Welcome back to 933 KFM, and this is the Hot Seat. My name is Patrick Amar. My guest this evening, I have the Honorable Godfrey Kabyanga, former Minister of State for National Guidance and and ICT. I have Mr. Godbato Mushabe from the Great Lakes Institute for Strategic Studies and Professor Jared Kareja from Uganda Management Institute. And now we want to look into the state of Uganda's economy and the public debt. And now we know Uganda's public debt has risen to 140 trillion. And in the last 1 year, it has increased by an 18.68 trillion shillings. And I know there was a time when we started discussing about the public debt. It used to be around 38%, and everybody was saying it's okay, 40% or GDP, it's okay. Now it's gone 50. 140 trillion. And most of it is domestic borrowing. Professor, what does that, is that sustainable? Where does that lead take us?
4: It takes us to increase to more borrowing. If you heard the president recently when he was commenting about NSSF, when the Marriott hotel was being either launched or inaugurated, he wondered why NSSF money is still locked up in NSSF and it should be released and borrowed. People who have been borrowing money know now that the cost of money has kept on increasing and going high. The CBR is going high. So my hunch is that in the short term, we're going to still see an increase in public debt before we go down. Why? The amount of infrastructural development going on is a lot. Mm-hmm. Promises are many that have not been met. And most of these programs cannot be left halfway unless we pick up some different or alternative ways. For example, you know the dam in Ethiopia, which was built by people contributing money. Kamara puts in shares of 10,000, Gerard 5,000, Kabianga 2 million. I mean, people as they can afford. So
0: it has to be a high sense of patriotism for us to arrive at that.
4: Secondly,
0: that
4: as a taxpayer, I've noticed that there is increased depth of taxation. The percentage of my income that is going into taxes is increasing. But it seems at national level, much as we have got depth, we have not increased on the scope of those within the tax bracket. So I think that there is need for more innovative ways of increasing domestic revenue. And that's why when even delay to pay taxes, the threats which come with the outrageous tax amounts. I've met people who are into apartments. I'm not, maybe my colleagues here are. I've not yet reached that level of privilege. Someone told me that he had to tell the tax man or tax lady that came to them that actually the law permits you to take my property if I cannot pay the rent. The tax, because according to him, the tax was higher than what he actually receives as income. So he says, really, this is... Then they said, no, we can negotiate a payment plan. He said, no, instead of having a payment plan, confiscate the property, sell it, and then... the point I'm trying to point out is that it appears to me that we need to reconfigure our domestic revenue mobilization in addition to having value, increasing value for money in terms of how we spend even the money that we borrow. So that at a certain point, instead of increasing the domestic debt, we should start reducing the public debt. But my foreseeing is that in the short term, with the PDM, with the infrastructure development, we're going to see more of, we're going to have a short-term spike in borrowing.
0: You know,
4: so
0: yes,
4: a little more of what we have before we get there.
0: Appearing before Parliament, I think today, the Minister of Finance was also, you know, not concurring with the figures. He says the ministry remains the authority mandated with the debt reporting and projection. through the annual debt sustainability analysis and reporting framework. So he thinks there's something wrong with our figures. It should be the minister to talk about the debt. You,
4: so according to him,
0: this was above what should be.
4: It's exaggerated.
0: It's exaggerated. According to him, it's exaggerated. If I'm reading him right. But the truth is, we have a huge debt, and it's increasing every year. It increases.
2: Yeah, I know God by here wants me to become Minister of Finance. I'm not Minister of Finance. So I think...
4: That's a good wish.
2: If the minister has really said that, there must be a problem. Mm-hmm. But still, whether this is the correct figure or not, our debt to GDP ratio has been going up. And yes, true, the rate is not good enough. The ratio is not good enough. Mm. But it's also important to note that there are some countries whose rate is even higher than that. Now, I have always said, and whenever we are here, I've always told you, that the problem may not even be over borrowing. But the issue is borrowing for what? If you are really borrowing and you are putting money in the production sector, then you know you'll be able to pay the what? The debts. Yeah. So if you are really borrowing and investing strategically, then you're going to increase production, and therefore your GDP will increase, and you're going to pay the what? You're going to pay the money back. But the whole issue is when you borrow in non, and then you put the money in non-productive sector, and mainly borrowing for administration.
3: Yeah.
2: That one will not give you much. And two, when you borrow, are you utilizing that money efficiently and timely? Today I was reading that the Minister of Finance and World Bank have accepted that this time NLON will go through the public investment management system before being what? Approved. So that they can look at the viability of what you are borrowing for, the effectiveness, the efficiency, and then also the delivery period. But you know, when loans are performing at 30%, then you know you are in big trouble. It's not the issue of how much you have borrowed. The issue is, what have you borrowed for? And how are you utilizing that, what? The money you have borrowed for. Because if you borrow money and it spends 5 years and you utilize, even before you start
6: when it's speaking interest.
2: Yes, it's speaking interest. And you're going to get into trouble. Then I think another problem which we are facing now is I think we have reached our limit of concessional loans. So now we are going into domestic what?
6: Borrowing.
2: And you know that's very dangerous, because it means you are now competing with the private sector. And therefore the banks, like some of the banks, one of them which I have not mentioned, they now feel they don't need even branches, because what? They cannot deal with Godbus, Kariangas, Professor Kariangas, because they have enough business with what? With government. But you know, the private sector is going to the same bank, and then the government is also going to the same bank. I think that's where the problem is. So we have to rethink and look at what we are borrowing for, whether we are ready to utilize those loans immediately and effectively, and then where we are borrowing from. I think it is very, very important.
0: So the issue is the plans you have before you get the money?
2: Exactly.
0: So that when the money comes, because I've seen sometimes you borrow the money to build a road and you don't have the right of way, and then the road equipment.
2: You borrow the money and then you do feasibility study.
0: Yeah.
2: So what informed you?
0: You borrow the money. So, but also effective utilization of that money. And sometimes money has been taken back because they say lack of what they call capacity, what? absorption capacity. And you are borrowing the money, you want the money, but you have no capacity to absorb it. And yet that money is even picking interest. Do you think that this time around, those managing the economy can be able to put these things in something? Why don't they learn anyway? Because these problems are recurring.
4: Incidentally, for example, I had the opportunity to participate in facilitating the development of the strategy for the resource enhancement. It's called RIPS under the Ministry of Finance. There are a number of strategies that are in place to ensure that this doesn't happen. But that's why the projections are that maybe we shall have a little more increase because of this oil and gas infrastructure and so on and so forth. And then later it goes down. But currently per head, 2.8 million debt, which is very high. The unused...
0: You're saying every individual Ugandan is indebted 2.8
4: million? 2.8
0: million. Can you imagine? your colleagues are
4: talking about unused...
3: No, that's what it means. No, even the child was...
4: Kavianga is talking about unutilized loans. They have now risen up to 60.
0: Every Ugandan is indebted to a point of 2.8 million.
3: So if each one of us coughed 2.8 million today, we would pay off all our debts. Yeah?
4: When Honorable Kavianga has talked about unutilized loans, they have now jumped to 60%.
3: Yeah.
4: But some of the structural challenges, now it is difficult to borrow money when you have not done sufficient feasibility studies and so on and so forth. Some of the accidents, I think there have been some reforms, especially under the current PSSST and his team, to structurally manage some of these issues. We have hope that if those reforms are implemented, then we should be able to see a change.
0: Let me, because you've done a gig there. Is the people who negotiate loans with the banks, do they get some kind of a commission, and maybe that's why they're hurrying to negotiate a loan at an individual level?
4: Maybe you should know that it's what we call the global political economy of loans. Mm. It's a political economy. So it's an industry.
3: So for this
0: somebody's creaming off a certain commission, and then he's leaving us with a loan.
3: for this financial year, for every 10 shillings on this year's financial budget, 4 shillings go to pay the debt.
0: That's 40% of the...
3: Yes, for this financial year. When you look at the budget now, and I was looking at these figures earlier, so you'll see that the allocations, it's only human capital development, which is at 13.5% of the budget, that is higher than interest rate payments. So in terms of allocations, one, human capital takes 13.5% of the budget. Payment on interest or interest on debt, 12.4%. Infrastructure, 10.8%. So in other words, we are paying more in interest payments than even the money we put on infrastructure. And
0: I think it's for the first time where interest have come second. Yeah. It has always been first.
3: Yeah,
0: in terms of the biggest HM.
3: But essentially, and you see, for us now who are in business, you feel it. So we're just out of the dry season now. So you've seen pictures coming from Masaka,
4: and Ntungamo,
3: and you see the extent of the
0: drought,
3: of the effect of the drought
4: on our
3: coffee plantations. Those of us who are into coffee farming, my own projections is that for the 2027 harvest year, I am definitely going to have a deficit of 50% in terms of productivity. That if I had irrigated that coffee, I should have at optimum productivity. I would be at optimum productivity. But now, you can see that you've lost about 50% because of the drought. And so I think that, as Godfrey is saying, if you are borrowing the money, what exactly are you spending on? If you're not spending on agriculture,
4: irrigation.
3: If you're not spending on irrigation, how do you expect to pay? So And I mean, I have absolute respect for people who work for government. They're in these government agencies. They are wonderful people. They are trying to do their best. But I think the thing they are doing, they are not translating into tangible investments. And I keep on looking at the different policy strategies. Gerard has been there all the time. I think in some of the discussions I've been telling government officials, I think that government officials at the technical level, they fear themselves. They don't want to be bold enough to say, if we're going to do irrigation, we know this is the baseline at the current level. We have maybe, let's say, 100,000 hectares of irrigated land. And in the next financial year, we will increase it maybe to 150 or 200. All you see in the strategies and the policies is to say, we will promote irrigation. And I'm like, they are behaving like a preacher. They are basically saying, we're all good. If you get saved, you'll go to heaven. There are no milestones on whether you'll go to heaven or how you go to get to heaven. And I think that
0: you stop the bad manners and you go to heaven.
3: Yeah, you stop the bad manners. But I think for this country, I have always said it is very difficult for a country to borrow itself out of poverty. Borrowing is okay, but you have to borrow with discipline for you to be able to get out of the debt cycle.
0: Yeah. In the last, there's something good maybe that has come out. My producer is telling me the National Social Security Fund, NSSF, has reached an agreement with the government to provide partial financing for the 1.2 billion Kampala Jinja Express project.
3: Maybe 1.2 trillion.
0: $1.2 billion.
3: $1.2 billion.
0: Yeah. Patrick Ayota stated that the fund could fully finance the highway within 2 years once preparatory steps are completed. So I think this is something good, because you talked about Ugandans having their own money, like the Ethiopian Zed, but this still is still money within Uganda.
8: But why would it take a presidential challenge for all the actors to arrive at this after all this time? I think also that I wish to challenge those to whom responsibility has been given to think for us, to do the thinking. It's good that the idea originated from the president, but I also think that there are very many actors who should appreciate the abundant mentality and see opportunities and solutions than maintain the status quo.
2: And probably what I would do, I don't know, but I feel there should be some clause in the whatever it is, agreement, management of the express highway. I wish NSSF could supervise the management of collection of road toll for that express highway.
0: Mm. Let them first build it.
2: Because
0: the one in Entebbe? Or the Jinja one?
2: No, the Jinja one will also finance the Jinja one. But you know that
0: first,
2: this
0: let
2: is
0: them
2: the
0: one. First finance before this, you this think about the money.
3: The financing is built in the financing.
2: Yes.
3: Okay. Why am I putting there my money?
2: You
8: must follow your money.
2: And this is the worker's money. You must follow your money.
3: Exactly.
2: Because you have seen how the express highway has been messed up. So, NSSF, in the one of the clauses, should give it powers somehow to supervise the management, because you have to recover the money.
3: Incidentally, I think that's what should be happening. So I actually believe that now, given this kind of public infrastructure projects, they should not be developed by public sector agencies alone.
2: Yes.
3: There should be a private sector participation.
2: Yes.
3: So I see NSSF coming in as private sector of some form, because they have structures, they have investment analysts that are going to see, if we put in our money, what do we get out, within what time, What is the rate of return? So I think that that's for me, that I like that model, because a project of 1.6 you said 1.2 billion dollars. I think that really we should be looking for blended financing of these kinds of projects, so that the money doesn't have to come from the taxpayer alone. And especially if we can recoup that investment and pay the investors. And I think for many projects of an infrastructure nature in this country.
2: Is that 40 trillion?
3: Yeah? Which one?
2: The 1.6 billion dollars.
3: Mm-hmm. Yeah, that should be probably close to 50 trillion.
2: 50 trillion?
3: Yeah. Which is
0: no,
3: which is
0: no,
3: yeah.
0: Maybe
3: you can check, because that would be more than half of the national budget.
0: Maybe you're talking about 5 trillion.
3: Huh?
0: Yeah,
2: 5 trillion.
0: Yeah, let's look. Yeah. Yes, it can't be 40 trillion.
3: But can it be 5? I don't think so.
2: Then do it be enough?
0: Yeah. $1 billion could be like 3.8 trillion.
3: Okay. Mm. I didn't know your math was that good.
0: What's going to be your concluding remarks? Let me begin with you, Professor.
4: My concluding remark is that I think we need to do more thinking to reconfigure the economy and the architecture of service delivery. As far as petitions are concerned, personally I have confidence in the judiciary that it will come up with largely fair judgments.
0: Mr. Godbert, we shall have your parting shot.
3: No, first of all, the petitions, whether the judiciary handles them well or not, I think it's for me it's a secondary matter, because I want this country to have a clean, disciplined, and a disciplined election exercise with that has the integrity that it deserves, that gives honor to citizens that we don't have. I think that I have already said, and I would want to repeat it, that Uganda's challenges right now are political. They are not economic. They are not social. They are not absence of policy. It's absence of political leadership.
0: Thank you. Honorable Kabyanga, your parting shot.
2: I think these petitions, we have looked at them. We have seen some of them. Are not really necessary, but it is just politics of greed, politics of trying to gamble. There are some who are even saying, no, if you can talk to me. He petitioned because he wanted negotiations, and negotiations collapsed. And may I still believe at the end of it, most of the petitions won't be sustained when you look at what is going on in court. And for our debt, I've just seen here Spain, the debt to GDP ratio of Spain is 101%. But
4: and we're at 55.
2: So and we're at 55. But the issue is, how are we?
3: What kind of comparison is that?
2: No. What I'm saying is, how are we? How are they utilizing their debt?
3: Yeah,
2: because they are able.
3: And how do they get money to pay?
2: Yeah, because they have invested correctly.
3: Yeah. Yeah.
2: And they are getting enough money to pay.
3: Yeah.
2: And yet their standard of living is still what?
3: Yeah.
2: High. So what I'm bringing is the debt to GDP ratio can be high, but so long as you have invested properly, you're going to get returns. And you don't need to invest in everything. You need to be specific.
3: Yeah.
2: Because the South Koreans, that's where I've been most of my time, because I have friends there and I have partners there. They have only about
3: You see guys who are eating on behalf of the poor.
2: They have
3: most of the time you were
2: me I'm a border boy. I started business when I was for
0: politics gambling at the government at the border is gambling.
2: Cross border trade.
3: Exactly. Cross border trade.
2: They have only about three companies.
3: They do.
2: Samsung, LG, Hyundai, and then their transport system.
3: Yeah.
2: They have invested heavily and they are getting all their money from that.
0: You actually smuggled it.
2: They call it cross-border.
0: I want to thank you, Professor Kariyeji and Godba. I remain with just a minute. Maybe let me leave it for Kavyanga to mobilize Godba off air. I'll recruit you.
2: No,
0: I wish him luck to recruit you to be a gentleman.
2: My target.
0: Our show is over.
3: No, we're busy doing more serious things.

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0: 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All right, so as you told me about your day, you can get ready to send me through those surprise messages. If you want to surprise your friend, your loved one, it's their birthday, looking for closure, let me know. The WhatsApp number of KFM is 0747-032-192. Doreen is my name. So I do have King Saha. This song, of course, he's not sent in a message, no. As in, paid to King Saha. This was a request. Okay. But hey, if you're going to use the KFM WhatsApp, man, remember, again, for better communication, to include your name. All right? Yeah, works that way. And then someone called Jonathan from Zero Away. You want to listen to Titanium by David Guetta, going out to your enemies. Let me try to look for that song. If time allows, I'll try to see if I can chip in those requests of yours. And then this is Edmund Kushaba. Hey, back, what's up? You had a lovely day. Independent Woman by Destiny's Child for listening pleasure. Okay, if time allows, definitely I'll do that. Someone saying hi to me, Ahmed Mukwaya. Thank you, Ahmed, for being a part of the case on Creating Connections, Mending Your Hearts. Doreen is my name. Like I said, this hour we surprise our friends and loved ones. So in case you have a friend you want to surprise, let me know. You can send it through the KFM WhatsApp number, which is 0747-032-192. Let me hope you're okay. I'm good myself. Let's get back to the music. It's KFM.
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0: 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All right, so NASA, you want me to call up your girlfriend. And you have a message for her. Let me hope she picks up. So just in case you're wondering what is happening in this hour, we surprise our friends and loved ones. The earlier you send through your message, the better. So what happens? I get to call up those people and talk to them, give them that message, put a smile on their faces tonight before they go to bed, so that they get to know that they are thought of, they are appreciated, looking for closure. You can still let me know. All right, so Madina, probably she's not picking up, but I'll get to try again later. And then also you, Marvin, I get to see your message. You want me to surprise your wife, Kale? Let's see what happens. For now, let's get back to more music. I'll be back. It's 93 KFM. 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

0: 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Alright, so I'm supposed to be calling up someone still. Hello.
1: Hello.
0: Hi, my dear.
1: I'm fine, how are you?
0: I'm okay. My name is Doreen. I'm calling you from 93 KFM. Am I talking to Madina?
1: Yes, Madam Doreen.
0: So Madina, I have someone who loves you, Anag. Yeah?
1: Mm-hmm.
0: This person loves you so much. I'm like, God, people are lucky.
1: Happy.
0: Nasa Ibrahim.
1: Oh, my one and only.
0: Panage, your lover.
1: Oh, my God.
0: This life, eh? Your heart, your breath. My life, eh, Panage, this love.
1: Man, Doreen, I don't know.
0: You love him so
1: much.
0: What? How long have you been dating for?
1: So much.
0: Oh, that's beautiful. How long have you been dating for?
1: 2.5 years.
0: Hey man, that's a long time. Wow.
1: Yeah.
0: So what has been the secret?
1: The first thing.
0: Yes.
1: It's a respect.
0: He respects you.
1: Yeah, aww. Respect him alone.
0: That's beautiful. Mm.
1: And he respects me too.
0: Okay.
1: And I love him.
0: Wow.
1: The second thing, I am not after money.
0: For you, you love his character.
1: I love him.
0: Aww, that is beautiful.
1: Yes, Doreen, that's my secret.
0: That's beautiful. Now he says that, please tell my love, Madina. Mm-hmm. I have been away for some time due to commitments at work, but please tell her tonight. Matter the distance between us, it's always her that I breathe. It's only her that I think about. It's only her that I dream of. The artery that carries blood to my heart. Never nange.
1: Oh my love.
0: And then it says, and then it says, I will always treasure her in my life forever and ever and ever. Wow. Amen.
1: Wow.
0: Oh, he's such a sweet soul. I just pray that God blesses your relationship.
1: I'm going to tell him I love him too.
0: Hey, Madina, go where you get that. No, Mama, I love. Thank you so much, Madina, for loving him, and I'm glad he loves you back.
1: You're welcome.
0: Karen, sweetie, have a beautiful night.
1: Okay, you too.
0: Okay, sweetie. Well, I'm sorry, Marvin. I'll get to call your wife tomorrow because of time. But hey, thank you so much, guys, for being a part of the case and creating connections, mending your heart. So done for with the surprises tonight. We proceed with the case on next hour.
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3: My cousin, one time that we are praying at home, and my uncle is a pastor, and he's like, pray, make sure you speak in tongues, connect with the spirit, and all of that.
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4: 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Hey, and the lay people praying. Mama, this was it. Yeah. Cinema concert.
3: No.
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0: We are still rolling on with the case and until midnight. In this hour, we open up the garage. So if you have a dilemma, you have a question, feel free to let us know. We don't judge, we listen, we hope you bounce back. And definitely, if you want to send through that message or question on the KFM WhatsApp, the number is 0747-032-192. So let's start off this hour as we slow it down. John Legend, Conversations in the Dark. Doreen is my name. It's only 2 minutes after 10 p.m.
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0: Right, so in the garage, if you have a dilemma, if you have a question, you can always feel free to send through that very message on the KFM WhatsApp, and the number is 0747 032 192. Alternatively, you can also call live on air in the garage and talk to us on 0751 933 900 0701 933 934, all these MTN, which is 0393 93 93. So I received a message earlier today, and this gentleman wants your advice. So he says that he's been he's in need of urgent and genuine advice. So he says, I recently discovered that my wife of 12 years and the mother of our two children was unfaithful and contracted HIV. I have since taken several HIV tests, including an ELISA test, and so far my results have been negative. I understand that I may still need to follow the recommended testing window and medical advice, but the situation has been extremely stressful for me. This is a woman I have loved deeply for many years. Over the past 12 years, we have built a life together. We have built a house and bought a car, acquired other properties, and supported each other in many ways. She also has a good job and has been an important part of our family. She is genuinely remorseful and says it was just a one-time mistake that she deeply regrets. She has promised to change and wants us to stay together and rebuild our relationship. She has even suggested that I could marry another HIV negative woman as a second wife. I am honestly torn. Part of me feels deeply betrayed and wonders whether I should ask her to leave my house and live my life. Another part of me still loves her and thinks about our children, our history, and everything we have built together. Also, that bothers me a lot. I am under a lot of emotional pressure right now, and I don't want to make a decision purely out of anger or hurt. For those who have experienced something similar, or those who can offer mature and honest advice, what would you do in my situation? Would you try to rebuild the marriage, or would you choose to end it? Please, I am looking for genuine advice and, of course, different perspectives, not judgments, Kale. So after listening to what the man is going through, what advice can you offer after the wife cheating? She contracted HIV. She says it was a one-time thing, one-time mistake. She never went back to that man, and only to find out she has HIV. For him, he's okay, but he says he wants to go back after that window period to see again if things are okay. But the wife was like, it's okay, you can always find another woman, let that woman be a second woman who is HIV negative. Now this one feels very betrayed. He is very torn apart because, I mean, they've built a life together. So he's thinking, should I chase her out of my life because of the betrayal? Should I just keep her around? Should I get someone else? I am very confused, guys. Please advise me. That is what we have in the garage. As you process this dilemma, let's get back to more music. I'll be back and open up the garage and try to help out our gentleman. Hey, yes,
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0: It is 93 KFM, but information, the best music, that is I Will Make Love to You, Boys to Men. 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Well, let me hope that you are all right. I'm very okay. And we are getting back in the garage. We have a dilemma.
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0: Well, just in case you don't know what is happening, let me fill you in just a little bit. Yep. So they this man is actually going through a lot. Now she's wondering how to go about this whole situation that, well, is happening in his marriage. Found out that the woman or the wife cheated, all right? Now, here's the thing. She's actually wondering what to do because the woman is saying that she's sorry. Oh, yeah. She's sorry she cheated, and she said it was a one-time thing, and then she contracted HIV, and the man went to do a checkup. The man is okay, but he says that he has to go back after that window period, I think after 3 months, just to be sure. So here's the thing. They've built life together. The house they are in, business together, but deep down he feels very betrayed. The trust is gone, and he's feeling like letting his wife go. All right. So, but the wife was like, "You can get a second woman who is HIV negative. I have no issue with that." The guy says, "I'm really torn apart. I don't know whether I should stay. I don't know whether I should move on with my life. I don't know whether I should just chase her out and live my life forever." So that means the marriage will be done. I don't know what you guys think. What can he do? 0751 963 900 KFM.
2: Hello.
0: Yes, my dear. How are you?
2: Well done, Madam Doreen.
0: Thank you, my dear. Who are we talking to?
2: This is Rega Fred from Motok.
0: Yes, Rega Fred. What do you think?
2: Yeah, I've had the entire context.
0: Mm-hmm.
2: But now this is not time for the blame game, eh? Time to sit down on a round table.
0: Mm-hmm.
2: Because mistakes are human. And we are all bound to make mistakes. But the only thing that defines us is how to overcome the mistakes. And now, it is quite unfortunate that this woman contracted HIV and AIDS.
0: I know.
2: But still, there are couples who live together, one being negative and another one being positive.
0: True.
2: They are called discordant couples. Yeah. Yeah, they can even go on to use daily pills, which prevent HIV AIDS, or even use CTs in any case, because you cannot just let go of a person whom you have built life with. Yeah, we can't keep away the fact that she made a mistake, but you never know, even a man could have made mistakes, but though, for him it is not vivid that she, like, as he said, that he's not yet... He's not yet sure whether he's positive or negative. Eh? But it's time to forgive, you know?
0: Okay.
2: Like Hebrews chapter 13, it's about love, sincere love.
0: Mm-hmm.
2: When you love someone, it has to be completely sincere, regardless of the mistakes. And if that somebody has bowed down, has been submissive, and they have seeked for apology, mean you have to forgive, because even the Bible recommends forgiveness.
0: Okay.
2: Yeah, he should keep his wife around. Yeah, that is my submission, madam.
0: Thank you.
2: Okay, so take care.
0: All right, you too. So for him, he's like, well, the discordant couples, that is true. Then he says forgiveness is key here because everyone does mistakes. No one is perfect in life. Okay. So they should go for counseling, you say. Kevin?
3: Hi, Doreen.
0: Hi, Bak. How are you?
3: I'm good. This is Rick.
0: Yes, my dear.
3: Now, there are two things.
0: Mm-hmm.
3: And the simple advice I can give that gentleman is let the window period first get off, then he goes back and do testing.
0: Then we see.
3: Then that's when it is very good to decide. If he finds himself is positive, then that's when. Of course, now there is nothing to do. Whether you change the woman, whether you do what, will be no option. You already positive.
0: Oh, okay. So you're saying after the 3 months, that window period, it goes back for a checkup?
3: That's when you can make a very good decision.
0: Okay.
3: So when you find him positive, then I would advise him to forgive the woman. Since they have built up together, they started from zero. Because there is no whether he chase, whether what, they are already positive. But if he finds he's negative, if he finds he's negative, then there you will now choose between life and death. To me, I would choose life and death. Yes, because now, why I'm saying so, if at all you find he's negative, how will he really stay in that house with a woman who is positive? And you tell me the trust will still be the same and life will go normal as if nothing has happened. Even if he brings another woman. Even if he brings another woman. Remember, that woman who is already positive will not be there like Kwegamba, that I will not again date any other man. Definitely, he will date again another person of the same status.
0: No.
3: So how will this man be feeling seeing his woman going outside, sleeping outside, because he's no longer sharing the same bed with this woman and he will feel normal? There's nothing like that. If he finds the negative, the only best thing is to divorce, period. Nothing else. Thank you.
0: All right, there you go. Well, that is his opinion. What do you think? Let's take a break. I'll be back.
1: 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It's your favorite music as requested by you. Only on

0: this week, FM Better Information, the best music. We do have that particular song coming in from Joel. If You Lose Her, that is the title. What do you think about the song? Very beautiful. Yes, it is. And Joel has a very beautiful voice. 5 minutes on to 11 p.m. We still have a dilemma in the garage. And while the gentleman is seeking for advice, he says, please help me out. What can I do? Stay with this woman who cheated and got HIV. Myself, I'm still fine, but I'm waiting for that window period. I go back and see if I'm really, really fine. And then I'm thinking of letting her go. Before she says, hey, please, if you find that you're okay, can you find a second woman who is HIV negative? So we are just there. What do you think? You love and care for me?
1: That'll be me.
0: Yes, sorry. My dear. Yeah.
1: Long time.
0: Are you okay?
1: I'm fine. How's KFM?
0: KFM is okay. Who are we talking to?
1: This is Frank from Arua.
0: So, Frank, what do you think, my dear?
1: I want to tell my friends.
0: You're doing what?
1: I want to tell my brothers, my friends. Next one in Mutundwe. Had it in Matete. Tofa in Obaga.
0: Hold on, you're sending greetings?
1: Yeah.
0: No, we are in the garage. We're not sending greetings. You love and care for him. Hello? Okay, I don't know. I can't hear you. Well, in case you want to help out, lines are open, 0751-933-900. So I do have a message from Kauda Mary saying, you know what, mister, after you go and do the second checkup after the window period, just make sure that you also consider DNA. The fact that there was cheating involved, you never know. Okay. DNA. All right. And then I have a Derek Hussein saying, this is a hard one to take on, but I love people's comments here. All right. Quite encouraging. I love be around her and support her to take her medication. Very well. And so many discordant couples are actually living happily. You just have to go to the hospital and you will be surprised. You will even stay with that woman for 20 more years and you won't contract HIV as long as you follow the doctor's advice, okay? But sometimes it's not good to tempt God. Her allowing you to marry another lady could be also a warning message from God. I repeat, don't tempt God if it wasn't God's mercy on you. You could have known her HIV status. Keep her as well and support her. Okay, thank you so much. Kevin? Sorry. I have another message. Paul Katongle saying, first know her viral load. If it's undetectable and she can maintain it throughout, then that means you cannot contract HIV. And do a DNA test on the kids too. If they are yours, forgive her since she is remorseful, as you say. That's what he's saying. Okay, and then you say, move on with life. Pio, you're saying, well, you can decide to remain with her for the sake of innocent children, really? And we have seen couples who are in such states of living and they're progressing together. It's a matter of protecting yourself, my dear. So again, if you really have love for your wife, I think just go for that test and then later go for counseling. And then you see, if you still love your marriage, trust me, you can survive. Okay, Carly. Thank you so much, guys. I really appreciate. Thank you for being a part of the KZN, creating connections and mending your hearts. So it's you to make the final decision. We can't make that decision for you. If you think that you would love to keep this marriage and you will be okay with everything, then please stay. All right? But still, after the second checkup, just talk to your wife. Because you say she's remorseful. And she says it was a one-night mistake. So try to talk to her and see. I wish you all the best. We are still rolling on until midnight. My name is Doreen.
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0: On the grind this week, we bring out the aura of dementia, Alzheimer's, or memory loss.
1: People tend to forget dates, or they forget things they usually do normally. 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
0: But when it comes to dementia, who is more at risk?
1: Some of these people are bankers, they are doctors, they are people who have gone through life and attained a certain level.
0: We speak to Ruth Atukunda, a public health expert and medical doctor who is handling a case of dementia.
1: We've gone through all the phases of suspicion, frustration. 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

0: Music. Lovely song it is. This one is titled You Got Away by Shania Twain. Well, if you have a message you want to pass on to your friend tonight before they go to bed, or you want to tell us why you're still awake in these hours, you listen to the K-Zone, you can send through that message on the KFM WhatsApp. The number is 0747-032-192. 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That is 0393-93-93-93. Let's get back to more balance, and I got the likes of Vanessa, Haverdale, all for your pleasure. Listening pleasure this hour. My name is Doreen. 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

0: Thanks this week, FM, better information, the best music. I love that one. It is a lovely song. Title of the song is Stay With Me by Aaron Love 80. Doing is my name, and yes, still talking about why you are still awake, what is keeping you up as you enjoy the ballad. So I have a message here. This is Sandra. Sandra is saying, Doing, back from work, and I'm preparing to go bath, take tea, and then go to bed. I don't know why I fail to take tea. Every time I take tea, or if I take warm water after 8 p.m., oh my goodness, I cannot sleep until maybe 1 a.m. or 2 a.m. I am going to go to the bathroom like crazy. And the moment I start taking tea, I don't want to stop. That's my issue. But then, if for you, there are people who are okay though. So for you, if you're not disturbed, like if you take tea and then you can sleep until morning, or you just wake up like one time or once in the wee hours of the night, you're lucky. Me, huh? I don't even know. And then someone says, well, you're still giving me company until I leave the studio. And also, you're still keeping your queen who is in the studio, me. So you will decide to sleep when I leave. Oh, thank you so much. That's NASA. NASA, thank you. I do appreciate. All right. Careful. Sorry about that. Let's get back to the ballads. 112. Who remembers this one? I will be there.
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0: 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Signing out right now with our beautiful song, These Hands. I always say this, the first time I listened to that song, I thought it was a gospel song. Until I had to Google it, read every single word in that song, and I was like, yo, it's a love song. Love is beautiful. Thank you so much, guys, for being a part of the K Zone, where we create connections and mend your hearts. May God bless you, protect you. Well, God willing, we meet again tomorrow on the K Zone, another edition from 8 p.m. until midnight. Just to remind you, we have music to play for you back to back, 6 hours non-stop. And then after that, we do have the Hour of Power. Start your day with motivation, positive vibes. That is from 5 to 6. God bless you. Keep yourself. Doreen is my name. Keep it right here on 93 KFM. 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